0: Maybe not. Kyle Teal wants to challenge. And ABS says that it's a strike.
1: Calls overturned. Count's 0-1.
0: So a successful challenge by the White Sox. 0-1 the count on Adell. Hitting cleanup tonight. Here comes the 0-1 pitch. Swung on and drilled into left field, a base hit. Cut off near the line by Antonacci, and Adell's aboard with a leadoff single. Well, we'll see if the Guardians can do anything with a leadoff base runner. For Cleveland tonight, they have yet to get a base runner past first base. Travis Bezzana steps in. Bounced to second his first time up. Left-handed hitter really settling in nicely, having a big month of September. The pitch to him, swung on and fouled back. And it's 0-1 on Bezzana. Last eight games, hitting at a .462 clip with some power. A dozen runs batted in. Here comes the 0-1 pitch from Sean Burke. Off speed, outside. 1-1 the count. Adell, decent speed over there at first base. As the Guardians try and build an inning here in the fifth. Here comes the 1-1 from Burke. Way upstairs, 2-1. Yeah. The way things are going right now for Cleveland, Williams looks sharp on the mound. The bullpen's been terrific. It might not take many runs to win a game on either side in this series, and the Guardians trying to break on top here in the fifth. 2-1 the count on Bezzana. Burke had stepped off. Now the right-hander is ready. Here's the 2-1. Way outside. Ball three. Not even close. So 3-1 the count on Bezzana. And that's amazing. When he was struggling, never, it seemed like, was he in a good hitter's count. But now that he's rolling, seems to happen every at-bat. Here comes the 3-1. On the outside corner for a strike. Cutter that time from Burke. And the count's now 3-2. Payoff pitch coming with Adell over at first. Nobody out. Throw to first. And he's back safely. Bill Smith paying a lot of mind to the base runners at first here the last two innings. Payoff pitch coming to Bezzana. Here it is. Swung on, yanked foul off the facing of the White Sox dugout on the first base side. Hey, don't forget that tickets are on sale. Postseason tickets for the American League Wild Card Series are on sale now. Potentially, Guardians could host a wild card round. Go to CLEGuardians.com. Another 3-2 pitch to Travis Bezzana. Here it is. He swings, bounces it to the second baseman. Line drop to the bag for one. Montgomery to first. Not in time. Bezzana stays out of the double play. One down, runner at first. Let's pause. 10-second station ID on the Cleveland Clinic Radio Network.
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0: Jim Rosenhaus, along with Tom Hamilton, back with you in downtown Cleveland at Progressive Field. Brian Motze up the street at Command Center. Guardians and White Sox, no score. Bottom of the fifth inning. Angel Martinez the batter with Bezzana at first. Here's the pitch. Swing and a miss. Strike one. Good heat at 96 from Sean Burke. Martinez, fly to left his first time up. He's been swinging it well. Since August the 1st, he's been right around that 300 mark with some pop. Throw to first, back safely, Bizzano. Travis Bizzano does have 19 stolen bases on the year. And he likes to kind of take that jumping, leaning lead. Here's the pitch. He bluffs, and the pitch is outside for a ball. And Martinez looked out there almost as if he was surprised that Bizzano did not go. A couple of steps toward second on the bluff, but then Bizzano stopped. 1-1 the count on Martinez. Switch hitter, left side, pitch to him, swing and a miss. Another good fastball from Burke, that time 97. And it's 1-2 on Angel Martinez. Outfield plays him to pull. There's a pretty good gap in left center. On the infield, they play him the same pull. And there's a throw to first. Back safely is Bizzano again. No runs, three hits, no errors for both teams. Bottom of the fifth inning. Here comes the 1-2. There goes Bizzano, and the pitch is fouled back into the net. Pretty good jump. He'll now come back with a 1-2 count on Martinez. Enbridge Gas Ohio would like to remind you, whether you're an individual or contractor, state law requires that you call 811 before you dig to have those underground utilities marked. 1-2 the count on Martinez. Here's the pitch. Swung on, pulled foul over to the Sox dugout on the first base side. And we'll do it again on 1-2. What a year it has been for Chicago. Came into play tonight with 76 wins. Most ever for a team following three straight 100 loss seasons. We'll add on a few more. The 1-2 swung on, popped him up. Shallow left, coming in Antonacci, and the left fielder makes the catch. Not that far from the infield. It came a long way, but puts it away for the second out in the inning. And now with Bizzano at first, Nathaniel Lowe will come to the plate. Now it's coming up this weekend. Velasano, Bike to Cure. 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Here's Lowe. Struck out looking his first time up. Burke throws to first. He had Bizzano leaning, and Bizzano gets back safely. And again, it's a lot of motion out there. When Bizzano is stepping off that lead, he'll kind of be hopping up and down and inching out towards second even further. Almost got caught that time. Here's the pitch to Lowe. Outside for a ball. Nathaniel Lowe, he has postseason experience, including the ultimate for him back in 2023 with Texas. Won it all. Along with teammate Austin Hedges on that Rangers ball club that won the World Series. Here's the 1-0. Swung on, line drive, off the glove of the shortstop Montgomery. He picks it back up and still has time to throw to first for the out. Side retired, five complete, no score in downtown Cleveland.
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10: Scoreless ball game. We go to inning number 6. Gavin Williams to Andrew Benintendi. Pitch outside, a ball. Cleveland's bullpen is busy. The left-hander Tim Herron warming up. The pitch outside, 2-0. Gavin Williams has made 89 pitches through 5 innings. No runs, 3 hits for each ball club here in the 6th. The right-hander's pitch, bullseye, 2-1. Hi again, everybody. Tom Hamilton back with you, along with Jim Rosenhaus and Brian Motze. Just what you would think this matchup should look like. The pitch, outside again with a curveball, 3-1. Benintendi, 1-for-2, a single. White Sox have had oodles of opportunities. Cleveland has not. The pitch, swing and a foul down the left side, full count. White Sox are 0-for-7 with men in scoring position. They had first and second, nobody out in the first. Second and third, nobody out in the fourth. Now the payoff, hit up the middle towards center. Diving stop, Parocchio pops up, but the ball pops out of his hand. And an infield hit for Benintendi. Cleveland has never had a runner get to second base tonight. And the White Sox are woulda, coulda, shoulda to this point still looking for that clutch hit that's been eluding them for the month of September. Here's Tristan Peters, foul out, strikeout, left-handed batter. He takes a look and it's a little bit low, ball one, missed with a curveball. Field a bit toward right, almost straight away. The pitch, that's in there, a strike. Still throwing 97 miles per hour. Gavin Williams brings the hands up chest high, lets it rip, and he pops one in there. Nothing. Make that one ball, two strikes on Peters. What a great pickup he was. Bought him from Tampa Bay last December. Right now he's fourth in the American League with 31 doubles. Now the 1-2. Fouled it upstairs behind home plate. We'll do it again at 1-2. Terrific crowd here tonight. And they have been into this ball game. It was a playoff atmosphere in the fourth inning when Gavin Williams worked out of the jam. Now the 1-2 pitch. Pulled foul outside of first. We'll do it again at 1-2. White Sox, like Cleveland, shut out more times than you would think. White Sox shut out 11 times, Cleveland 15. The pitch, tapped foul and back of the plate. Good battle here. Peters has fought off 6 pitches. might be the last batter for Gavin Williams. He's at 101 pitches. He's ready. Here it comes. And it's pulled foul again down the right side. We'll do it again at 1-2. Cleveland's been here before. They've got guys that know what the playoffs are about. White Sox, for the most part, uncharted territory, but heck of a game one here tonight. The 1-2 delivery. Down low, kicks up the third baseline, blocked by Bailey, but the wild pitch puts another runner in scoring position for Chicago. So a runner at second. Still nobody out. Ninth pitch of the at-bat forthcoming. What a battle by Peterson. He may single-handedly knock Gavin Williams out of this game. The 2-2. Fouled it back. We'll do it again. That time a curveball. Sometimes, too much is made about experience in these kind of games or experience come October. Sometimes a little naivete is okay. Now the 2-2. Swung on, fouled upstairs. 10 pitches and counting. Well, there's no question. Tristan Peters is going to be the last batter Gavin Williams faces. This battle alone. Again, the look back at second, the 2-2. Fouled it off again. What an at bat by Tristan Peters. 11 pitches and counting. Is at 7-2 strike foul balls. The 2-2 delivery. And Peters hits one toward first. Guess what? Foul ball. We'll do it again. 2-2. This might be the at-bat of the season for Tristan Peters. Gavin Williams has thrown him everything. Curveballs, sliders, fastballs. Gavin emptying the tank here. Pitch number 13 of the at-bat. And Peters hits one foul through the first base coaching box. Incredible. Still a 2-2 count. That is five straight foul balls after the ball in the dirt. Now the 2-2 delivery. Fouled it back again. The heater at 98 miles per hour. That was pitch number 14 of the at-bat. And the 10th foul ball. The next offering from Gavin Williams. Just missed low, and the string is out. Tried to backdoor him on the slider. Well, you wonder what Gavin Williams has left in the tank. The 16th pitch of the at-bat. Here it comes. Again, he hits it foul outside of first. Oh, when you think, what's at stake with 2 weeks to go? White Sox one game up on Cleveland in the loss column. White Sox having lost 10 out of 14. And this at-bat typifies this White Sox club. Pitch number 17 of the at-bat to Peters. The pitch. And he fouls it into the third base seats. This is as good an at-bat as we have ever seen at Jacobs Field, now Progressive Field. 17 pitches and counting. Williams checks second. The payoff pitch. missed outside on a curveball. An 18-pitch at bat and a walk. And that will bring to the mound manager Stephen Vogt for a pitching change on as good an at-bat as you may ever see in a major league game. We'll be back.
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10: 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Left on left. Tim Herron on the pitch for Cleveland. No score. White Sox at first and second. Nobody out. Sixth inning. Colson Montgomery, the batter. The set by Herron in the pitch. And he nailed the outside corner strike. Brian Motze tells us that in 1988, Major League Baseball started keeping track of how many pitches per at-bat. 1988. The pitch. Bullseye 0-2. And while that is not quite 40 years worth, the record for most pitches in an at-bat, 21 by the Giants' Brandon Belt in 2018. Tristan Peters just had an 18-pitch walk. He's at first. Andrew Benintendi at second. The pitch. Swung on, banged to first, backhanded by Lowe to second. It hit the runner. Ball caroms into left center. Scoring is Benintendi. Peters goes to third. What could have been a double play ball turns chaotic. That'll be a throwing error on Nathaniel Lowe. White Sox lead 1-0. And runners at the corners with nobody out. Oh, is that a critical mistake for Cleveland? Lowe's throw hit Peters in the back of the batting helmet. And Peters is doing it all here in inning number six. No RBI on the air. Runners at the corners. Nobody out. Infield in for Chase Meidroth. 0-2. The set and the pitch. And he backdoored him for a called strike. Now can Cleveland wiggle out of another jam? The set and pitch. Tapped toward third, but it trickles foul in the count 0-2. Meidroth. Pop-up ground out. Tim Herron, who's been on quite a roll and has become a very dependable weapon out of that Cleveland bullpen. Infield in, the pitch, and it's foul to the upper deck first base side, and the count stays 0-2. Heron on the year, 2.96 ERA, 62nd appearance. The pitch, swung on, banged up the middle of base hit into left center. 2-0 Sox as Peters scores. Montgomery stops at second. And the White Sox have broken through and finally get a base hit. Their first tonight with a runner in scoring position. And they now lead it by a score of 2-0 and still nobody out. And runners at first and second. And the batter, Braden Montgomery, the switch hitter, he'll bat right-handed, and he may be up there bunting. Who knows? White Sox are a lot like Cleveland. They will do a lot of sacrifice bunting. Montgomery has walked and struck out. The pitch, he squares, and he bunts it back foul, strike one. Cleveland has 27 sack bunts, Chicago 26. Braden Montgomery does not have any. And it looked like it on that bunt attempt. Again, Cleveland pinches in at the corners. Heron checks second. Now the 0-1. And he swings away and fouls it off. 0-2. Daniel Espino, the right-hander, up in the Cleveland bullpen. Boy, the little things could go a long way in determining who wins this division title the final 2 weeks. The pitch waved at, and a huge strikeout of Heron of Braden Montgomery, and Montgomery doesn't get the runners up. He didn't get them over with a bunt. Then he strikes out, and White Sox still at first and second. One down in the sixth. Top of the order in Sam Antonacci. And he'll be lifted for a pinch hitter. So on to bat is Randall Grichuk, and I would imagine we'll see Daniel Espino. Grichuk has killed Cleveland this year and may have saved the White Sox season Saturday night in St. Louis when he had a two-out, two-strike, two-run homer to beat the Cardinals. Otherwise, it would have been a five-game losing streak. Grichuk on to bat, and by golly, Tim Heron is going to face him. The left-hander against Grichuk. The pitch, and he missed down ball one. Grichuk primarily faces left-handed pitching, but he got the home run off a right-hander Saturday night. The pitch. Backdoored him again with a curve down and away. And now the count is 2-0, and you better be careful here. Randall Grichuk batting 286, 13 bombs, 38 RBIs. The next delivery from Tim Heron. And he rips one to deep left, down the line, and it hooks foul. Strike one. So Randall Grichuk batting 317 against left-handed pitching with an OPS of over 1,000. The pitch to him, and it's a little bit low. 3-1 the count, and look out here. What a great pickup Grichuk was by the White Sox. The 3-1 pitch. And he rips another base hit into left. Everybody moves up one, and Grichuk off the bench with a pinch hit single. And they're loaded up for Kyle Teal. So Colson Montgomery to third. Chase Meidrath to second. Randall Grichuk to first. And pitching coach Carl Willis heading to the mound. And this game in danger of being blown wide open with one more White Sox hit. Dodgers shutting out the Reds 4-0 in the eighth. Toronto leads Detroit 2-0 in the fifth. Blue Jays, they are just one game in back of Cleveland.

0: One down, infield back, left on left. Kyle Teal takes down and away, blocked by Bailey, ball one. This whole inning changed on a potential double play ball and certainly a force at second when the throw hit the runner in the helmet, ricocheted in the left, and everything's unraveled since. The pitch, that's in there, a strike. 1-1 the count. The 1-1 pitch. Swung on, line drive to left field, and it's by the diving Martinez. It'll go to the wall and score Montgomery and Mydroth. Gritchick coming home. Relay throw to the plate on the bounce. Slide tag out at the plate is Gritchick. In the second with a two-run double is Kyle Teal. 4-0. White Sox. Anil Martinez got burned on that line drive the other way by Teal. He tried to dive at it, had no shot. Rocchio with a great throw to the plate to gun down Gritchick. That's all for Tim Herron. And the White Sox, all month long, struggling to score, have erupted for four here in the sixth and lead it 4-0.
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0: Daniel Espino on to pitch for Cleveland, but the White Sox have a 4-0 lead here in the sixth. Gavin Williams goes five innings tonight, gave up two runs, one earned. Allowed four hits, struck out seven, walked three, hit a pair. Tim Herron, two-thirds of an inning. So far charged with a couple of runs as he allowed three hits. Espino, primarily fastball slider. Righty-righty matchup. Miguel Vargas takes a swing, comes up empty. Chased the slider, strike one. So the White Sox, having scored 2.5 runs a game over the last 14, get four here in the sixth. The set and the next delivery. Down and away, one ball, one strike. They're now saying both runs off Gavin Williams are unearned. Now the 1-1 pitch. Outside, 2-1. Gavin Williams gave Cleveland a heck of an effort, but the White Sox have spoiled Cleveland's strategy of pushing Gavin to tonight's game as they lead it 4-0. Now the 2-1 pitch. Swung on, fouled upstairs, 2-2.

0: it's here to keep you and your team fueled all summer long. Marathon driven together. Remember, if the White Sox win tonight, they win the season series and that all-important first tiebreaker. Now the 2-2, fouled it back. We'll do it again. Espino at 99 miles per hour. Daniel making his 11th appearance, ERA 2.25. 20 strikeouts, 4 walks in 12 innings. The right-hander, hands just above the belt, fires, and the pitch again fouled upstairs. And the White Sox spoiling a lot of pitches this inning, but the most incredible at-bat that we have seen maybe ever in this ballpark from a absolute tenacious approach was by Tristan Peters. 18-pitch walk. The pitch sails high, full count. And that was the last man Gavin Williams faced. And credit Tristan Peters. That 18-pitch walk eliminated Gavin from going any deeper into this game. Now the payoff. And it's hammered to left. Oh, my, is this crushed. Way out of here to the porch. Miguel Vargas hits his 31st. The third White Sox with three. Third White Sox with 31 homers. I mean, that ball was an absolute rocket to the porch and left. 6-0 White Sox, a 6-run sixth. And give Miguel Vargas 31 homers, now 81 RBIs, and the White Sox in firm control of game one of this three-game series. The ninth man to bat, Munetaka Murakami, left-handed batter, and he takes, and it's a little bit up and in, ball one, challenged by Patrick Bailey. Video board says it was a strike. Patrick Bailey, sharp on the challenges tonight. Maybe a moot point now. 6-0 White Sox. Now the 0-1. Swing and a miss. Tardy on the heat. 0-2. Murakami, 2 strikeouts, hit by a pitch. Now the set. Now the 0-2 delivery. Strike. Oh, my. Looked like strike 3. Called a ball. Challenged by Patrick Bailey. That looked pretty obvious. And it was low, and Cleveland's out of challenges.
1: No challenges remaining.
0: So, the count now. 1-2 on Murakami. 6-0 White Sox, 6th inning. Here's the pitch. Swing and a miss, struck him out. But the White Sox explode for 6, and they took advantage of one mistake, and it was mammoth. We'll go to the bottom of the 6th, 6-0 Chicago.
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5: Patrick Bailey leads off. Sean Burke misses outside. Ball one. 6-0 Chicago on a 6-run White Sox six. Patrick Bailey struck out his first time up. The pitch, high, 2-0. Sean Newcomb started. The reliever went one inning, and Sean Burke once again really pitching better when he comes out of the bullpen than when he has a routine start. The pitch pulled foul right side, 2-1. Weird how that works. He's in essence the starter. But because they start a reliever for one inning to kind of get him mentally in the right frame of mind, it's really worked. Bailey rockets one to deep right field, down the line, off the wall. Karen played by Montgomery, holding Bailey to a long single down the right field line, off the wall. And Cleveland has its fourth hit, and Patrick Bailey hit a rope. But Sean Burke has so far tonight overmatched Cleveland with 4 shutout innings, striking out 4, walking 1. Now Brian Rocchio singled his only time up, switch hitter batting left-handed. Can Cleveland claw their way back into this? They've been the comeback kids here in the month of September. They've got quite a mountain to climb right now, down 6 in the 6th. The set by Burke and the pitch. Outside and high, ball 1. Crazy game. The White Sox were 0-7 with men in scoring position tonight. Then they get 4 hits in the 6th inning with men in scoring position. The 1-0, high, 2-0. And all of a sudden, Burke pitching from behind. Randall Grichuk now in the ballgame, playing left field. The next delivery just did nick the top of the zone, a strike to make it 2-1. Slade Ciccone warming in the Cleveland pen. 6-0 White Sox, bottom of the 6th. Runner on, nobody out. Now the 2-1 to Rocchio. Way outside, 3-1. White Sox bullpen has been erratic as of late. They've got some power arms in that bullpen. Now the 3-1. That's, again, right at the top of the zone, a called strike. Full count on Rocchio. Looked like he was taking all the way, which is a smart approach when you're down 6. Runner on, nobody out, 6th inning. Now the 3-2. Swung on, banged up the middle, knocked down by Burke. He'll have one play, a long underhand slow motion toss to first. Might have had 2 if he fields it cleanly. Bailey ends up at 2nd. Rocchio retired, 1 down. Top of the order, Stephen Kwan. Cleveland's never had a runner get to 2nd base tonight until now. Runner at 2nd, 1 out. 6th inning. Stephen Kwan has flied out and walked. Outfield shortens up. Kwan takes a strike. Now the 0-1. Just wide, 1-1. Might see another similar approach by the White Sox Wednesday afternoon. They may go with another reliever to start the game and then go with a normal starter after that. It worked tonight. Down the 1-1. Down at the knees, the strike, 1-2. Tomorrow night, Foster Griffin against Davis Martin. Parker Messick on Wednesday for Cleveland. Chicago, no announcement. Now the set by Sean Burke and the 1-2. And he taps it foul to the right, does Stephen Kwan. Burke now at 73 pitches, and yeah, he came on to start the second, but he's a starter by trade, so he's normally going to give you 5 to 6 innings per start, whether he starts or comes on in the second inning. The 1-2 delivery, way outside, 2-2. White Sox 6-run sixth, taking this crowd completely out of this game, and a terrific turnout for this Monday night here near the lakefront. Down the 2-2. Hit on the ground towards second to his left. Meidroth gloves it. Second baseman throws out Quan Bailey to third, but two down for Jose Ramirez. 1-for-2 with a single. Batting left-handed as he did the last time he faced Burke. Batted right-handed first inning against Newman when he singled. Newcomb pitched the one inning. That was the only hit Newcomb gave up. The pitch to Jose. And he looked at a curveball for strike one. Can Jose get hot these final 2 weeks of the season? He does not have an extra base hit this month. Now the 0-1. Waved at the high heat. 0-2. Nothing White Sox, the two-strike pitch. Down low, knocked down by Teal. Kept the ball near him. One ball, two strikes.

round pick. All right, Anders ready from the set. Checks third, comes to the plate, and Ramirez pops it up. Shallow center, Montgomery out, the shortstop drops the ball! And the score is Bailey, and the Guardians get a gift. Colson Montgomery, the shortstop, kept drifting into shallow center, caught it, dropped it, and Cleveland is on the board. They'll take a run any way they can get it. 6-1. White Sox with the lead. Ramirez at first with two down. That'll bring to the plate Chase DeLauder. Can Cleveland take advantage? The pitch, and it's in there, a strike. White Sox took advantage in the top of this inning of the one mistake Cleveland made, turned it into a big inning. DeLauder, two double play balls hit to short. The 0-1. Runner goes, pitches high. Throw bouncing into second, knocked down by Montgomery. And Jose Ramirez with his 32nd steal. He's only been caught four times. He hasn't been running much lately because he hasn't been on base. So Cleveland, with a base hit here, could inch a little bit closer. Six to one, White Sox. Runner at second, two down, sixth inning. Burke is ready. Now the 1-1. Fouled it back. Oh, did DeLauder unleash on a mid-90s heater.

0: The right-hander's ready. Checks Ramirez. Now he'll come to the plate. And just missed low. 2-2. The next delivery, down and in, knocked down by Teal. That breaking ball really handcuffed the White Sox catcher. And the string is out for Chase DeLauder. 6-1 Chicago, runner at second, two down, sixth inning. 25-pitch inning so far for Sean Burke. The payoff. Checked on a pitch, wide ball, four, and he's aboard. Good at bat for DeLauder. Second walk issued by Burke. And that error not only put Cleveland on the board, but it extends the inning and adds to the pitch count for Sean Burke. And Zach Bove, the White Sox pitching coach, to the mound. Gives us a chance to tell you Toronto still leading Detroit by a 2-0 score, and the Blue Jays getting a no-hitter in that ball game. So far, six innings of no-hit ball by Jose Soriano, who's walked one, struck out five. They got him, of course, from the Angels at the deadline. Great pickup for Toronto. And they're a game in back of the Guardians for the wild card. Texas, two games back. As Joe Adell steps to the plate. Righty-righty matchup. Runners both go, pitches high, no throw, double steal. Boy, would a base hit make it interesting now. Great jumps by Ramirez and the trail runner, DeLauder. DeLauder has 11. Jose now has 33. And a base hit here would climb Cleveland back to within three. The 1-0. Swing and a foul back. Adell had a good cut. Joe Adell, he got that upper deck. Home run yesterday in Minneapolis off a right-hander. Facing a tough righty right now. The 1-1 pitch. Down low, not by much. Two balls and a strike. Ramirez at third, DeLauder at second. Two down, sixth inning, 6-1 Chicago. Burke has really slowed things down. Here it comes. A swing and a towering fly to left, but that's not going anywhere. Grichuk is under it. He'll make the catch. Guardians get a gift run. Chicago in command. 6-1 through six on the Cleveland Clinic Radio Network.
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1: 6-1. White Sox have the lead. Slade Ciccone to work the seventh. Andrew Benintendi the batter. And he looks at a corner strike. Benintendi got the sixth run started with an infield hit for the White Sox. The 0-1 is hit pretty well to center. Back goes Kwan. He's got room in front of the track to pull it down. One down. Here are the pitching lines. They've changed some of the runs that were earned to unearned to earned. Gavin Williams goes five innings, gives up two runs, one earned. Tim Aaron gives up three runs in two-thirds of an inning. Daniel Espino allows one run in one-third of an inning. Slade Ciccone to Tristan Peters, who flipped the script on this game last inning. He takes a strike. He had an 18-pitch at-bat, drew a walk, and knocked Gavin Williams out of the ballgame. The pitch. And he lifts this one in the air to straightaway center. Kwan backpedals, two down. Slade Ciccone, he's been fine in this role. And look, most starters that go to the bullpen will tell you, I'd rather start. But Slade Ciccone says, you know what? I'd rather pitch in the big leagues. 4 wins, 7 losses, ERA 5.06, and he's gladly moved to the bullpen. Colson Montgomery the batter, and he looks at a corner strike and a curveball. There's some thought that this might be his best role looking down the road in future years. He's been so dominant one time through the order. The 0-1, high, 1-1. Doesn't mean he can't get back to being a starting pitcher. There have been no decisions made on that, but time will tell. Meanwhile, Colson Montgomery 0-2. 6-1 Chicago. The pitch, it's in there. 1-2 the count. His stuff ticks up out of the bullpen. That's 97 on the fastball because he doesn't have to pace himself. Slade Ciccone out of the University of Miami. Former first-round pick by Arizona. Traded to Cleveland for Josh Naylor. Down the 1-2. Fouled it back. We'll do it again at 1-2. Fan Appreciation Night this Saturday at 6:10 with the Athletics in town. You'll get a 125th anniversary pennant. Dollar Dogs plus fireworks. Get your tickets now. Now the 1-2 offering. Down in the dirt, 2-2. Miguel Vargas got his 31st homer. Two-run blast to left last inning. Kyle Teal had the big hit. A two-run double to left. Now the 2-2. Fouled it at the plate. Came at him with a curveball. We'll do it again at 2-2. White Sox have really struggled on the road this year. 9 games under on the road, 12 games above 500 at home, But they're up five here in the seventh. The pitch. And a touch inside. And it's a 3-2 count now on Colson Montgomery. Another Indiana kid out of Huntingtonburg, Indiana. The payoff pitch. And strike three called on the heat. So it's stretch time at the corner of Carnegie and Ontario. Chicago 6, Cleveland 1 on the Cleveland Clinic Radio Network.
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1: Sean Burke back out there for his sixth inning of work. Travis Pisana takes a curveball strike. 6-1 Chicago. Bottom of the seventh. Travis Pisana, two ground outs tonight. Cleveland's been held to four base hits. The run, a gift run on a drop pop-up. Now the kick and delivery. High, 1-1. White Sox have a left-hander ready in their bullpen. Burke now at 91 pitches. Now the wind and the 1-1 pitch. Ball two outside. $24,318. Nice crowd on hand for a Monday night in September. Now the 2-1 delivery. And it's ripped to deep right but foul. Another night game tomorrow, day game Wednesday. Ozana awaits the 2-2. Here it comes. And he bangs one inside the bag at third, down the left field line. He'll make the turn and go for two. Oh, he got a curveball down and away and just kind of punched it the other way. Good piece of two-strike hitting by Ozana. That's been the difference here in September. You've seen Travis get away from just trying to pull everything. And there with two strikes, a terrific piece of hitting, and that'll knock Sean Burke out of this ballgame. We've got a pitching change here in the seventh. Travis Pisana's 20th double of the year knocks out Sean Burke, but the White Sox have a 6-1 lead.
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1: Hagen Smith has come out of the White Sox bullpen. It seems like every time we turn around, we have a first-round pick from the draft of 2 years ago. Travis Bassano went number one in that draft. He's at second. White Sox up 6-1, and this young man, left-handed fireballer, Hagen Smith, went number 5 to the White Sox 2 years ago. Angel Martinez tried to hold up, almost got hit, swung and missed at that wicked cut fastball. He's got a terrific cutter, an outstanding slider to go with a mid-90s fastball, and Angel Martinez, he may have tweaked something in his side with that swing. Chad Wolf, one of the outstanding trainers, is out there with manager Stephen Vogt. Boy, when you see a batter take a swing like that and then start doing some twisting right now with his upper body, you wonder. But Anil just slapped Chad Wolf on the back and said, "My side's good, how's yours?" And back to the third base dugout they go. So Angel stays in there. He's flied out twice. Hagen Smith can bury right-handed hitters with that slider. The left-hander, 6'3", 235, fires, and a swing and a miss. Hagen Smith, he's come up now and gone 3-1 in 12 appearances. He's given up one run in 20 innings, and he's allowed 7 hits in 20 innings with 29 strikeouts. Now, they drafted him the 5th pick overall 2 years ago to make him a starter, but they've done this a lot with college pitchers. Bring them up early, put them out of the bullpen, then move into a role as a starter later. That pitch swung on, foul tipped the slider into the glove of Teal, and he makes quick work of Angel Martinez. One down here in the 7th. Nathaniel Lowe's being lifted for a pinch hitter. This will be David Fry. Then Fry will stay in the game and play first base. David Fry batting 188, 6 homers, 13 RBIs. The set and delivery. And he swings, misses, bat goes flying off the netting near the bat boys outside the Guardians' third base dugout. Good luck trying to hit this guy. And Hagen Smith, the White Sox still expect him to be a starter long term. First off, you never draft anyone with the number 5 pick in the draft thinking he's a relief pitcher. He was an outstanding collegiate pitcher at the University of Arkansas, but they did this with Garrett Crochet. They did this with Chris Sale. Brought them up early, put them in the pen. Eventually, they became starters. The 0-1 and a strike called, 95 miles per hour. Dragon Smith is out of that White Sox bullpen. He could close right now. The pitch, bounced it in there. Great block by Teal, keeping Bazana at second. One down, seventh inning, Cleveland down five. Hagen Smith had Tommy John surgery before his junior year in high school. He hadn't even gone to the junior prom yet. And he had to get a new elbow. The pitch, swing and a miss. He wipes out David Fry on the heat. Two quick strikeouts. And he basically overmatched two Cleveland hitters. And here's Patrick Bailey. He'll bat right-handed. One for two with a single. Hagen Smith. Hands belt high, check second, fires, bullseye, nothing and one the count. Mid-90s, fastball, upper 80s cutter, mid-80s slider. Thanks for coming. Now the 0-1. Swing and a foul back. That's the first time Cleveland's put a bat on the ball against this guy. And because he's been in the minor leagues as a starter, he's the guy that will give them multiple innings out of that bullpen. Hagen Smith shaking off Kyle Teal. Now they're on the same page. The 0-2 in the dirt. Nice block by Teal. Threw him the slider. One ball, two strikes. Six runs, eight hits, Chicago. All of those runs in the sixth. One run, five hits for Cleveland. The run for Cleveland on a drop pop-up. Now the 1-2. Up high, 2-2. Bazana with a leadoff double. He's still at second. Two down in the seventh. Now the 2-2. Outside corner, strike three called. Bailey out looking. We go to the eighth. Chicago with a dominant performance tonight, leading it 6-1 on the Cleveland Clinic Radio Network.
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1: Second inning of work for Slade Ciccone, and you wonder about Angel Martinez. He's out of the game. 6-1 White Sox, eighth inning. First pitch strike to Chase Meidroth. Daniel Schneeman now playing center. Stephen Kwan goes from center to left. And Angel Martinez looked like he tweaked that side on a swing in the seventh. The pitch outside, the ball, 1-1 the count. Mydroth had an RBI single in the six-run sixth. Game was scoreless at that time before the White Sox erupted for six in the sixth. That's your ball game. Chicago on top by five. Now the set, now the pitch. High, a ball. Jose Soriano lost his no-hitter in the seventh and may have lost the game. Detroit with four in the seventh. They now lead Toronto 4-2 in the seventh in Canada. Mydroth sends one in the air. First base side near the stands. David Fry out of room. And the count 2-2.

The next delivery. Got him swinging. Good fastball. Boy, he's got extra life on that fastball coming out of the bullpen. Slade Ciccone has punched out a pair. That'll bring up Braden Montgomery. Two strikeouts on a walk. He'll bat left-handed. The pitch. Swing and a miss. Strike one. The White Sox have struck out 10 more times tonight, but they have a 6-1 lead in the eighth. They'll take 6 runs, 10 strikeouts any day of the week. Ciccone's ready. Now the 0-1 pitch. Curveball and a beauty. Nothing in two the count. Dollar Bank's the proud banking partner of the Guardians. 28 locations in Northeast Ohio. They'll help you out any way they can. Now the 0-2 pitch. Down and away. One ball, two strikes.

0: on and away again. 2-2. The pitch, swing and a miss. Fastball up and away, eats up Braden Montgomery. Third strikeout for Ciccone, two down. Eighth inning with the White Sox leading 6-1. Top of the order, Randall Grichuk got a pinch hit single in the sixth, run sixth. Stayed in the game to play left. Down the set, now the pitch. Swung on, a weak ground ball up the middle. Rocchio gets rid of it in a hurry, and the shortstop gets Grichuk. Good job again by Slade Ciccone. Cleveland's got six more outs to get something going, trailing the Sox 6-1 in the eighth.
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0: Randall Grichuk's night has come to an end. So he's out of the game. Brenton Doyle to take over in center field. And that will move Tristan Peters over to left. 6-1 Chicago, bottom of the eighth. Brian Rocchio batting right-handed. Fouls back the first pitch. Second inning of work as Hagen Smith struck out the side last inning. The pitch, a little bit high, a ball. Another one tomorrow night. Matinee Affair on Wednesday. Hagen Smith dealing, pitches wide, ball two, 2-1 the count. Six runs, eight hits for Chicago, one run, five hits for Cleveland, bottom of the eighth. Now the 2-1, swing and a little jam job to third, knocked down by Vargas, and he'll throw out Rocchio to start the inning. Top of the order, Stephen Kwan, 0-2 with a walk. This has got to be one of the most dominant games Chicago has played in September. They are 4-10 over the last 2 weeks. And they were reeling until tonight. The pitch to Kwan, and it's a little inside, ball one. And it'll be challenged by the White Sox. And the call stands. It's a ball inside.
11: One challenge remaining.
0: Cleveland's out of challenges. White Sox have one left. The 1-0. Kwan fouling it back in the count 1-1. The 1-1 pitch inside, missed with a slider, ball 2-2-1. Hagen Smith kicks and delivers. In tight again. Ball 3-1. Smith will have command issues at times. Came in tonight having walked 10 and 20 innings. He pumps, he delivers, and he painted the outside corner. Full count. The windup and the payoff pitch. And it's a little floater headed into center. Montgomery going out. He can't make the catch. He had his back to home plate. It looked like it ticked off his glove. Tough, tough play and a base hit on a blooper to center by Stephen Kwan. Colson Montgomery had his back to home plate. The shortstop had the ball. Looked like it may have just glanced off the top of his glove. So Cleveland's got a one-out base runner. Jose Ramirez will bat right-handed. Ramirez, 1-4-3 with a single. The pitch, and it's a slider strike. The 0-1 delivery, swung on, grounded toward third. Vargas to second, there's one. Mydroth, his relay, not in time. Ramirez on at first, fielder's choice. Kwan forced at second, two down in the eighth. White Sox up 5, here's Chase DeLauder. 2 ground outs and a walk. Well, made in America means something to Toyota, and that's why they've invested over $49 billion and built $32 million. Here in the U.S., Toyota, let's go places. Left on left, here's the pitch. And it's fouled back, strike one. Hagen Smith is ready, fires. DeLauder with a high chopper to first. Leaping grab by Murakami. Comes back down, then steps on the bag. That'll take care of Cleveland. Another quiet inning for the Guardians, who are losing 6-1 after 8.
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0: Kyle Teal had the biggest hit of this game, a two-run double in the sixth. 6-1 White Sox, ninth inning, and he fouls back the first pitch, strike one. Third inning of work for Slade Ciccone. Toronto lost the no-hitter, lost the lead, and they've come right back and lead Detroit 5-4 in the seventh inning. If Toronto goes on to win, they would supplant Cleveland for the third and final wild card spot in the American League. The pitch. Up high. That's because they'd have the same number of losses, but Toronto wins the tiebreaker. But again, 2 weeks to go. The 1-1 pitch. High, ball two, 2-1. There'll be a lot of agony and a lot of ecstasy between now and 2 weeks from yesterday when the season ends for Cleveland in Kansas City. For the White Sox at home against the Rockies. That pitch in there, a strike, 2-2 the count. If you're the White Sox, you couldn't ask for a better team to finish the year with, and that would be the worst team in baseball. Rockies, 94 losses and counting. Now the 2-2 delivery. Swing and a foul off to the third base side out of play. We'll do it again.

0: And that's been the ball game. Slade County's ready. Here it comes. Outside a ball. Games like this, if you're Cleveland, if you want to look at a silver lining, they don't have to use Cade Smith, Hunter Gaddis, Eric Sabrowski tonight. The 1-0 waved at, and the count 1-1. Good cut fastball. But you're running out of days now to catch the White Sox. Now the set, now the 1-1, and time called. And the White Sox, they're three outs away from winning the all-important season series and that first tiebreaker. The pitch fouled back, 1-2 the count. Is this the year somebody goes home and doesn't make the playoffs because they lost a tiebreaker to a different club that moves on to play October baseball? 1-2 the count on Vargas. The pitch. Up high, ball two, 2-2. Outfield deep toward left. Boy, is this young man had a career year. He's really come alive. The pitch, and he checks on a pitch low, full count. He came in the Michael Kopech trade at the deadline 2 years ago with the Dodgers. He's out of Cuba. Had a couple of disappointing years. Added some muscle. Then he took off some weight. And this year, he's been tremendous. The pitch, up and in. Spun out of there. He said, I got hit. Well, he's going to first. So to first is Vargas with one down. Here's Munetaka Murakami. One out, one on. White Sox up 6-1. Murakami hit by a pitch and striking out three times tonight. He takes a called strike. What a pickup he was by the White Sox. They signed him from Japan, gave him a two-year deal. A lot of people thought he wasn't worth the investment. A lot of people were wrong. Murakami takes high, 1-1 the count. Some thought he had too much swing and miss in the strike zone. Some people also thought when he left Japan, he might get a 7-year deal. That didn't happen either. The pitch fouled at the plate, 1-2 the count. He didn't get the 7-year, $150 million contract. Maybe he and his agents envisioned. Settled for 2 years with the White Sox for $34 million, 17 a year. You've been a bargain. The 1-2 pitch. Runner takes off. Pitch is high. No throw by Bailey. Ball popped out of his hand when he went to cock his arm and throw to second. Vargas has a team-high 19 steals. Second, 6-1 White Sox. One down, ninth inning. 2-2 count on Murakami. And the pitch. A little bit high. Full count. Slade Ciccone is ready. And the payoff. Ball four, sails high, back-to-back walks. Connor Brogdon warming in the Cleveland pen. 2 minutes aboard, one out in the ninth. White Sox in command, 6-1. The batter will be Andrew Benintendi, and we'll see a pitching change. Connor Brogdon back from Columbus will be coming on when we come back.
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6: Right-hander Connor Brogdon, who has spent the majority of the year with Columbus, coming on to pitch with two men on, one out. 6-1 Chicago here in the ninth. Brogdon making his 16th appearance with Cleveland. Two wins, two losses, a save. ERA 5.28. Andrew Benintendi, 2-for-4 with a couple of singles. Vargas at second, Murakami at first, one down, ninth inning. Good job by Slade Ciccone, 2 1/3 hitless innings, 4 strikeouts, couple of walks. Pitch down and in to Benintendi. The pitch down and in, ball 2-2-0. Brogdon's pitch, swing and a tapper, first base side foul from a 2-0 changeup. 2-1 the count. Now the pitch, Benintendi fouling it upstairs, evens the count at 2-2. Tomorrow night, 6:40 start, Foster Griffin, Davis Martin. Now the 2-2. Swung on, ground ball, base hit into right field. That is going to bring Vargas around third, heading for home. Throw goes to third on the fly. Tag made by Ramirez on the sliding Murakami. But it's 7-1 White Sox, an RBI single to right by Andrew Benintendi. And Murakami outgoing first to third on a throw from Joe Adell on the fly from right field to third. What a throw. But get Benintendi a third hit, 73 RBIs. 7-1 White Sox. Two down, runner at first. The batter, Tristan Peters. White Sox are going to bring in a pinch runner. This will be Luis Angel Acuna, Ronald Acuna Jr.'s brother. He'll run for Benintendi at first. The pitch backing off Tristan Peters from the plate, ball one. The next offering from Brogdon goes to first, and back standing is Acuna. He does have 17 steals. Now, White Sox are up 7-1. You don't expect the guy to run in the ninth with that kind of lead, but he's being held. The pitch fouled back. A lot of times, teams will say, if you're going to hold us, that means game on. You play behind the runner and you take off then. Different story. Peters tonight, 0-for-3, a walk. The pitch, down low, ball 2, 2-1. Brogdon's ready. Here comes the 2-1 delivery. And it hit him. Ball went inside. Yep, hit him on the arm. Peters will go to first. Acuna will go to second. There's Colson Montgomery, 0-for-3 tonight. Checks the runners, fires, and Montgomery puts a souvenir into the third base seating area, strike one. The next pitch, and it's downstairs to even the count. Looks back at second, comes to the plate, almost hit him with a breaking ball or a changeup, hard to tell. 2-1 the count on Colson Montgomery, sitting on 31 bombs, 84 RBIs. Brogdon's pitch, fouled upstairs, third base side, 2-2.

0: For five innings, this was a dandy. No score. The last four, arduous. Now the 2-2. Got him swinging. Bottom of the ninth, next 7-1 White Sox.
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0: Right-hander Trevor Richards will finish it off for the White Sox. They're in command 7-1. Another dominant performance out of the bullpen by Hagen Smith. He went two scoreless innings, gave up a base hit, struck out a pair. And Trevor Richards, 49th appearance, 3.56 ERA. Fastball slider change. Nine hits for Chicago, 6 for Cleveland. 7-1 White Sox. Joe Adell the batter. 1-for-3, a single. And he bangs the first pitch to third. Handled by Vargas. Guns it over and he airmailed the throw. Adell safe at first on the throwing error. Adell 1-for-4 with a single. That'll bring up Travis Bazzano. 1-for-3 with a double. 7-1 White Sox. We're in the ninth inning. Richards is ready. Here's the pitch to Bazzano. Up high, ball one. The next offering, off speed in there, a strike with a changeup. Evens the count at 1-1. Richards is ready. Here it comes. Lozano fouling it upstairs. And the count 1-2. Detroit's come back to tie Toronto 5-5, eighth inning in Canada. If Toronto wins, they take over the third spot in the wild card chase ahead of Cleveland. The pitch. Bazzano sends a little pop into shallow left. Vargas is out near the line. The third baseman retires Bazzano. One down in the ninth. That'll bring up Daniel Schneeman. We didn't hear anything from Angel Martinez, but it looked like he tweaked his side. Boy, you hope it's nothing more than a tweak. You always worry when a guy's got side issues, when you Think of the abdominal area, the ribcage area, and Angel Martinez left after going 0 for 3 tonight. Schneeman bangs one to second. Fielded by Mydroth, he'll throw Schneeman out. Adell to second, but now two down in the ninth with the White Sox on top 7-1 in what could be, at least to this point, if not their most, one of their most important wins of the campaign. They've been in first place since July 3rd. Cleveland last was in first place July 3rd. It'll stay that way. David Fry with a drive to left. There she goes to the bleachers. Man, it's a 7-3 ball game. David Fry hits one 410 feet. His seventh home run. So it's now 7-3 White Sox here in the ninth. Two down, bases empty. All of the runs this inning unearned. Patrick Bailey will bat left-handed. Two outs, nobody on. Chicago 7, Cleveland 3 in the ninth. The set by Richards, the pitch, and it's in there, a called strike. The next offering, swung on a little tamper in front of the plate. Bare hand grab by Teal, throws to first, and the White Sox stay in control of the division, beating up the Guardians tonight 7-3.
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5: Final numbers here from Cleveland. Chicago, 7 runs, 9 hits, 2 errors, and 9 men left on base. For Cleveland, 3 runs, 7 hits, 1 error, 5 men stranded. Sean Burke gets the win. He is 9-7. Gavin Williams, the loss. He falls to 13-8. 3 hours and 10 minutes. For this one, 24,318 watched it. White Sox stay in control of the division as the White Sox now with a record of 77-73, and they lead Cleveland by 2 games in the all-important loss column. Cleveland falls to 76-75 and could also fall out of the lead for the third and final wild card spot if Toronto goes on to beat Detroit tonight in Canada. Another one comes your way tomorrow night. We'll have the first pitch for you at 6:40. Rosie has the wrap-up show next. This is Tom Hamilton. Thanks for being a part of it. Again tonight, Chicago 7, Cleveland 3. So long, everybody.

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3: Good evening once again, everyone. Welcome back to Progressive Field in downtown Cleveland, where the White Sox beat the Guardians tonight by a final score of 7-3. And as a result, they maintain first place in the American League's Central Division. We will have our Honda Drive at Home game summary with all the game highlights, and we'll also hear from manager Stephen Vogt as well. But first, a look at the out-of-town scores. They are presented by your Northeast Ohio Ford dealers, and in a game with wild card implications up in Toronto, the Tigers have just taken the lead in the top half of the ninth inning over the Blue Jays after the Blue Jays had come from behind in the bottom of the seventh on a Kaz Akimoto three-run home run. The Tigers tied it with a run in the eighth and now have taken the lead with a run in the top half of the ninth inning off of Louis Varland. So the Tigers playing the Blue Jays tough up at the Rogers Center in a big game with postseason implications. Top half of the ninth, Tigers 6, Blue Jays 5. Other action, the Orioles lead the Mets in New York 2-1. That game in the bottom half of the ninth now at Citi Field. The Cubs lead the Braves 7-3, top half of the eighth inning at Wrigley Field. Yankees and Twins are tied at 2 in Minneapolis. That game in the top half of the eighth inning. It's the Cardinals 2, the Giants 1. They're in the bottom of the 7th in St. Louis. Padres lead the Rockies 6-1 in Denver, top half of the 5th inning. It's the Angels 2, the Mariners nothing at the end of 1 in Anaheim. And a little bit earlier tonight, the Dodgers beat the Reds 4-1 in Cincinnati. Right here, it was the White Sox 7, the Guardians 3. Stay with us. We'll have the highlights and manager Stephen Vogt after this.
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3: Welcome back to Guardians Wrap-Up from Progressive Field in downtown Cleveland, where the White Sox win the opener of this three-game series by a final score of 7-3. The game was scoreless heading into the sixth inning, but then it all came apart for Cleveland as the White Sox would score six times. Andrew Benintendi with a leadoff infield single, and then a huge play in the game. Tristan Peters drew a walk on an 18-pitch at-bat, and that ended the night for Gavin Williams, as he was up over 100 pitches at that point. A couple of men aboard with nobody out. Tim Herron came on in relief, and Colson Montgomery hit a ground ball to the first baseman Nathaniel Lowe, who tried to start a double play or at the very least get the force out at second base, but his throw hit the base runner Peters in the helmet. It caromed away. That allowed a run to score. All hands were safe, and then later on in the inning, Chase Mydroth with an RBI single, a two-run double from Kyle Teal, and Miguel Vargas with a two-run home run. That capped the six-run rally for Vargas. It was home run number 31, and that set the White Sox on their way. The Guardians did get into the scorebooks in the sixth inning, the bottom half of the sixth inning, after Patrick Bailey had led off the inning with a single. Jose Ramirez with Bailey out at second base, he hit a pop-up that the shortstop, Colson Montgomery, was unable to make a play on. He got a glove on it, but dropped it for an error, and that allowed Bailey to score. And the Guardians were on the board. That made it 6-1. White Sox added another run in the top half of the ninth inning on an RBI single from Benintendi. And then in the bottom half of the ninth, with a man aboard, David Fry stepped in.
8: David Fry with a drive to left. There she goes to the bleachers. Man, it's a 7-3 ball game. David Fry hits one 410 feet, his seventh home run.
3: But that was all the Guardians could muster on this night as the White Sox win it 7-3. Seven runs, nine hits, two errors for Chicago. And they left nine men on base for the Guardians. Three runs, seven hits, one error, five men left stranded. The winning pitcher, Sean Burke, now 9-7. Gavin Williams takes the loss. He falls to 13-8. Time of the game, 3 hours and 10 minutes. And the paid crowd was 24,318. Stay with us. We'll hear from manager Stephen Vogt when we return.
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3: Guardians come up short tonight, 7-3, your final score to the White Sox. And let's head downstairs and hear from manager Stephen Vogt.
16: Thank you, Gavin, tonight.
17: Gavin was awesome. Pitching out of that jam in the fourth, second, third, nobody out. Great play by Hosey. Gavin made some unbelievable pitches when he needed to. They did a nice job. It looked like they made a little bit of an adjustment looking for spin second time through. But Gavin kept him off the board. They made him throw a lot of pitches, but I thought Gavin was outstanding.
16: Speaking of that Tristan Peters at bat, we don't see him that long. Can that change momentum a little bit?
17: Yeah, end up seeing 18 pitches, and work a walk. That was an unbelievable at bat by both of them. Gavin kept executing and, Peters kept fouling him off. That was, two very good players going at it. That was entertaining, to say the least, but obviously got Gavin's pitch count way up with that at bat, but I thought Gavin was great.
16: I feel like twice in the past week there's been throws that clanked off the helmet, like just one of those random baseball things that can't prevent.
17: Yeah, it happens. We've seen it twice, like you said, one in our favor, one not, but it does happen. I haven't seen a replay, but I'm guessing Peters kind of took a good outside route into second base is what you're supposed to do. And unfortunately, it just bounced off his head.
18: What you see from just Tim and Daniel in that sixth inning?
17: Yeah, I thought, Timmy obviously came in, got the ground ball, and, in a couple weak contact, and they were able to just keep it going. It looked like Daniel just missed a fastball over the middle to Vargas. But, again, we got ourselves into trouble in that inning, and they took advantage of it.
16: Just thinking about your bets against Sean Burke when he came into the game.
17: Yeah, he's pitched really well against us. He's got a big mix. He threw the ball really well against us. We just weren't able to kind of get any kind of momentum going. And, so credit to him. He pitched really well.
16: Just, they obviously won the season series today. Talking about, there's 12 games left. What's the key to not, one loss?
17: This team's not going to get down by one loss. We have two more in this series. We know what we're up against. We know that there's an 11-game sprint to the end, but we can only take care of one at a time. This team hasn't let one loss get them down yet. I don't expect that to happen now. We're going to be ready to go tomorrow.
18: Angel, okay.
17: So we pulled Angel out of precaution. He's got some right side soreness. We'll know more tomorrow. Yeah, just asked him what he was feeling. He said he was feeling all right. And then it was my decision to take him out. I just, with the game state and where we were at, I didn't want something weird to happen to make it worse. So, like I said, they're checking on him right now. We'll know more in the morning.
3: So, with the loss tonight, the Guardians now fall two back in the loss column to the White Sox. With 11 games remaining on the schedule for Cleveland, they will open play tomorrow, a game and a half back of front-running Chicago in the AL Central. And in the wild card chase, we'll wait and see what happens up in Toronto with the Tigers in front of the Blue Jays, who are trailing the Guardians by a game in the chase for that third and final wild card spot. But the Blue Jays are trailing 6-5 in the top half of the ninth inning. Game two of the series tomorrow night at 6:40 first pitch. Airtime for Guardians warm-up 6:05. Until then, for Brian Motze back at Command Center and, of course, Tom Hamilton, this is Jim Rosenhaus reminding you the final score from downtown Cleveland and Progressive Field, the Chicago White Sox 7, the Cleveland Guardians 3. 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

0: 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I think I'd definitely have a couple bucks. Let's get your evening started. We'll do some GNR next.
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Thanks for hanging out. It's Stacy with you on the Buzzard. Tons of giveaways happening again this week and some precious cargo, according to my estimations. We'll go over it after Des Rocks.

0: This rocks when the love is gone. It's Stacey with you on The Buzzard. And tons of giveaways happening this week. Smashing Pumpkins tickets. You want to go to see them in Columbus? It's relatively close. And that'll actually be the opening night of this Rats in the Cage tour. So, you know, nobody on Setlist FM will be ruining it for you. But you can win a pair of tickets for that. It's September 30th, that is, in Columbus. And Corey Roddick's has those up for grabs between 10 and 2 tomorrow. And then again with 3:10 with Alan.
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0: Thanks for hanging out. It's Stacy with you, and heading closer to fall, and Practical Magic 2 is in theaters. Pumpkin Spice Lattes are out. It's all well with the world. Sandra Bullock and Nicole Kidman in this new one, of course. And also in theaters, Owen Wilson starring in The Runner, and Andrew Garfield starring in The Uprising, which is like a period piece. But also doing really well is Onslaught. That's that A24 genetically engineered soldiers type movie, and another post-apocalyptic soldier movie, because it wouldn't be 2026 without these. It's The Dog Stars, which is doing really well.
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One of the greatest solos of all time? Arguably. It's Stacey hanging with you. So we do have that Linkin Park documentary starting up at the end of the month here. And then they've got like an early October date. You can catch it here in Cleveland. So if you put in Unshatter into Google, you can watch the trailer, see if you want to see it on the big screen. But you can throw in your zip code too. It'll yield all the theaters you can catch that.

0: new one from Tony Iommi. It's World Alone on the Buzzard. It's Stacey hanging with you. And All Is Well in the World, South Park is back. Starting tomorrow, if you have Comedy Central and you don't, do you pay $300+ a month for cable? All right. That's the price of South Park, which they've renamed to South America. So good luck finding that. But starting on, I guess, on Thursday, that'll be streaming on Paramount Plus if you've got it for South Park Season 29.
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good. You had time to listen to Billy Joe Armstrong whine. It's Stacey with you, and I'm out of here. Enjoy the rest of your Monday night. Grace and peace to you. And don't want to stomp on this drum intro.

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0: Dougie.
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0: happening? It is Tuesday, September 15th, 2026. Good morning, it's Rover's Morning Glory. I'm Rover. Doogie is here.
1: Good morning, sir.
0: Charlie is here.
2: Hi.
0: Snitzer is here.
3: Hey, man.
0: And Crystal, world screeners in the far box.
4: Yo.
0: Yo, you're with us as well. 866-YO-ROVER. 866-967-6837. That's how you reach the show. Give us a call at that number. You can text us at that number. That comes into the studio in real time. You can text the word menu to us. That allows you to set your name, your profile picture. You can even make a video call into the show.
1: Do all kinds of things with all the great technology that we have going on.
3: Yeah. Making life simple. Making life easy.
1: You
3: easy,
1: okay? Easy. Yeah, right? Yeah, you good? You have a cramp?
0: Well, actually, I am pretty sore all over. It's still from that driving the other day, but computer just locked up in here. Booted up, and then it just locked up.
3: Welcome to the future.
0: Yeah. Snitzer called me on the way in today.
3: Panicking.
0: Nothing's working. No cameras, RMG, I mean, nothing. And then I think what happened is there was a, it looks like there was a Windows update, and I think some of the machines are rebooting. Now, they're not supposed to reboot right when the show is going on. And then this one had rebooted. Then I logged in, and it just locked up. It froze.
2: Mine was rebooted, too.
0: Yeah, it must have been some sort of automatic Windows update, I guess. Maybe they patched some sort of security vulnerability, AI discovered. Who knows? Now I have to log in. I can't even get our email or anything yet. So just stand by for just 1 second. Doogie's going to carry the show while
1: I would love to carry the show.
0: While I get logged in over here. And
3: Well, she carried you all these years, right? So, I mean, you say that.
1: Because it's true. I don't need you to have a snarky tone like that.
3: It's a normal sensor tone.
1: Okay. Sounds good. I got some emails coming up.
2: This is it.
0: This is for carrying the show.
1: A lot to talk about today on the show this Tuesday. Fine. Good morning.
2: It's what are you going to talk about? Can't wait to hear.
1: Oh, all kinds of great things. Let me log into my email here.
0: All right. I'm into the email over here. Thank God.
4: Thank God. Thank God.
0: Let's see here. And first of all, you had something to talk about. It's 100 degrees in the studio this morning.
1: I might have pressed the button.
0: What do you mean you pressed what button?
1: The up.
0: What do you mean?
1: The up button.
0: When?
1: This morning. I was cold.
0: It was 78 when I walked in.
1: I might have pressed the button a little bit too much then.
0: To what? What'd you?
1: I don't know. It's.
2: You don't look at the number when you press it?
0: Oh, my God.
1: I think it went to 75.
0: I'm sweating in here. No.
1: But then it went to 78.
0: Well, what's it set to right now?
1: And I can't see that far. 77?
0: No, that's the temperature in here. Okay, it's set to 73.
1: Yeah.
0: Why is it 77 in here?
1: I don't know.
0: How have they not figured out? This is what amazes me. How have they not figured out climate control in this building after all these years?
1: I don't know.
0: Building a brand new building a few years ago. Climate control just ineffectual in this building. Anyway.
4: No, they say it works fine.
0: Yeah, okay.
4: It's fine.
0: Hollywood Casino Tammy writes. Not sure what that means. Just checking in. If I missed the conversation, what's Charlie's rat update from Friday? He had to run out fast on Friday to go home for the rat because it was in his house again. What happened? And we did talk about this yesterday on the main show.
1: Yeah, I know, but that was
0: at the end of the main show on Friday. Charlie had to run out because the rat had made another appearance in his home. Charlie, give a brief update as to how.
2: Made it to the home, trapped it in a bucket, and then released it out into the parks. So it could live its life.
0: But it seemed a little slow.
2: Seemed a little slow. I don't know if it was just from the excitement of the day.
1: Or hungry.
2: I'm not sure. But now it's living its days off next to a river.
0: And probably has made a full recovery.
2: I'm sure.
1: And you haven't seen anything? No.
2: Nope.
1: Good.
0: Adam says, listening back to old shows from June of 2023, you mentioned that another radio company was leasing your old studios. Did that ever happen? I'm on the third floor of that building, and until recently there was some major construction going on up there, but no occupancy yet. Out of curiosity, which company did you think was moving in there? I genuinely have no idea. Well, I don't know anything about if that's, as far as I know, that actually is taking place. Adam, you're going to love the, Adam's going to just, I think, love the radio stations that are moving in there. It is, what's the name of the company? Urban One? Is that what it's
2: Radio
0: called?
2: One.
0: Radio One? Yeah. Something like that? Yeah. I don't know.
1: I thought they've been in there.
0: Yeah, that's what I thought too, but I don't know. Who knows?
1: Our old studio, I thought, was like the chief engineer's office.
0: Yeah, maybe.
1: I thought they were, yeah.
0: Yeah, so I don't even know what radio stations they have. They have the hip-hop station.
2: And then the R&B station. Yeah.
0: And the R&B station. Okay, Adam.
1: They're there.
0: May have found a new number one
2: person
0: radio station.
2: Email?
0: Yeah. Maybe. Doug writes, Yo, Rover, Snitzer has always talked about how he believes AI art is not great for artists. However, on today's show, he talked about how great the AI art that Val Ray presented to the show was. Does he feel she should have used some conventional manner to generate this art?
3: Well, there's also, being polite. So I'm not a dick.
0: So if I had created that AI,
3: totally
0: art,
3: different story.
0: Okay. Kyle writes, Hello, RMG. Love the show. Been a fan since 2007. I was listening today and heard your discussion on tipping and wanted to add some input. I was a waiter for 20 years, relying mostly on tips for my income for the better part of two decades. I agree that tipping culture is out of control. It really got out of hand during COVID, and I knew the storm was coming. Once everyone wanted a tip, people didn't want to tip anymore. I don't view a tip at a restaurant as a gratuity for good service. I view it as a commission that the employee earns for selling and working hard. The same people who don't tip servers should try not to pay their real estate agent their commission next time they sell their house because they didn't work hard enough. Yeah, people have an issue with that, too. I mean, that is... anyway. That way, all these people will end up in prison where they belong for wage theft. To the guy in Youngstown who said that we have no skills or education, you could not be more wrong. I went to Kent State for winemaking, but I would rather work at a restaurant than a farm. I also went to culinary school to become a sommelier. Is that how you pronounce that?
1: Mm-hmm.
0: And worked at a 3 Michelin star restaurant in San Francisco, Chicago, and Madrid, as well as a 2 star in New York City. Almost all of my coworkers had some form of higher education, but either preferred restaurant work or made more money than the other jobs they were offered. So, in addition to having food and beverage knowledge, we also have the most valuable skill of all, people skills. Dougie, you could learn from this person.
1: He has
0: people skills.
1: I don't have any people skills. I do not know how to deal with the public.
0: He wraps it up with, it's hard to keep a smile on your face and treat everyone with kindness when you're waiting on a-holes like that guy that called in. See, that's true people skills. Hiro in Los Angeles says, Hi, Dougie. I know you are totally against makeovers, but I told AI to make one for you. You can honestly pull off the Lululemon look. You look great either way, but I really can't bring the clothes down a size. You got this, girl, he says.
1: Thank you, Hiro.
0: Oh, look at this. He's taking the picture of Dougie meeting a fan at a fair or whatever, and the fan started crying, and Dougie was wearing these, we could look at the original if Snit still has it.
3: I never had it.
0: Oh, you never had
1: that's
0: that.
1: That's a shame.
0: The original photo, Dougie's wearing like these ridiculous, just
1: my gray work shorts.
3: Was that somebody called it and said rodeo clown?
0: Yeah.
3: I think that was.
0: Yeah.
1: What's a rodeo clown?
3: Exactly.
0: And now here she is in clothes. Those are clothes that fit her.
3: Yeah, looks good.
0: That actually fits you, Dougie. I'm not saying that that's necessarily your style.
1: No.
0: But... It I would never fits wear. You. Why?
1: I would never.
0: I know you wouldn't wear those, like, whatever ridiculous. These shorts are. These, no. Like,
1: why would
0: like,
1: I wear shorts?
0: Or something?
1: Biker shorts.
0: Are they even, is that, are those what those are? Like, are they like yoga pants but shorts? Is shorts. Yoga shorts a
3: yeah.
0: thing?
3: Like, yes. bike yeah. shorts, right?
4: I was yes. wearing some kind of spandex bike shorts yesterday.
0: Mm-hmm. Well, Tuji, I'm not saying that that would be your look, but if you wore clothes, you're okay. very self-conscious. But if you wore clothes that actually fit you,
1: yeah,
0: you would look better and be less self-conscious. I know, it's a, she's hopeless. Michael writes, man, it is really hot in here.
1: Feels nice.
0: Michael writes, hello, gang. Yesterday's show regarding tips, Doogie hinted that she proudly takes tips from her business. 3 years ago, I bought five drive-thrus, and the first thing I did was fire two of my managers because I was told they were dipping their greedy hands into my employees' tip jars. Keep in mind, these are high school and college kids getting summer jobs for some pocket change. That is the biggest low-level bitch move an owner can make. Remember, these are the people that butter your bread. They're the reason you live where you live. They're the reason you drive the kind of car you drive. Don't be a bitch. My stepson came up to stay with us this past summer. He got a job at a restaurant making $23 an hour washing dishes, and the manager didn't even tip out of that because he's not a scumbag. When I go to restaurants, I always ask the waitress if the manager takes their tips. If they say yes, I say okay. I leave them with a very nice tip, and I never go back to that business. I boycott those business owners. Zushi, so are you stealing your employees' tips? Is that what this guy
1: no,
0: is
1: No, that's alleging? What he's saying. I have a tip jar, mm-hmm. and the girls will split the tip jar, and then tips get split amongst the workers.
0: Uh-huh.
1: So that's how that
0: you
1: works.
0: You don't get he's any saying, tips yourself. You take
1: they
0: no
1: try
0: tips.
1: To, but it's okay.
0: Yeah.
1: No, okay. They work really hard, and they're...
0: Do you always have people working with you, or do you yeah. sometimes work this thing yourself? It's too busy.
1: It's no.
0: Yeah, okay.
1: You can't make the, I mean, for me, it's, I'd like to talk to the people and make the donuts, and uh-huh. then other people create the recipes, like put the orders together. So it might just be me with one other person, but.
0: Brandon says, Rover, I don't think Doogie is sick. I'm pretty sure she's trying to mimic Elizabeth Holmes and lower her voice to sound more intelligent. P.S. It's not working, he says.
1: Who?
0: It's that lady from the blood testing company. That was a scam.
1: I'm not sick. I'm fine.
0: Peter writes, yo, Rover, after a fun weekend at Mid-Ohio, I was driving to work, and while listening to last Wednesday's podcast, I was a few days behind. Right as I parked at work, I heard you say you were invited to a racing event at Mid-Ohio over the weekend. I got so excited since I was just there. And then it hit me. I walked right past you. I did the traditional how's it going as we passed each other. Not that I expect you to remember, but you were walking back from the Cooper Tower. Oh, Cooper Tower. Cooper Tower. As I was heading there, I didn't know my way around that place. And they're like, go to this place and that tower and this corner and this. I go,
2: it's probably huge too, right?
0: It's a big area. I was the kid in the red Corvette shirt. I was thinking to myself, that looks just like Rover. I contemplated going to ask for a picture to send into the show for the Rover lookalike. That would have been good if I would have, if I wouldn't have said anything and been like, yeah, I get that from time to time that I look like that Rover guy. He's such a dick, though. I hate that guy on the radio. Take a picture, he sends it in, and it's actually me. Anyways, there was no way I would have thought that was actually you in a million years since I've never heard you mention racing or HPDEs. HPDE, Charlie, I believe that's high performance driving experience, maybe. I'm not positive, but I think that's what it is. If I had kept up to date with the podcast, I would have known. Attached is my fastest lap there that weekend. The car is a 2025 C8Z06.
2: Was it all Porsche?
0: No, there were other cars there, like some Corvettes. I saw BMW, which I thought that was weird because it's a... I thought that would have been like a mandate that you had to
2: have. Yeah, I thought it was a Porsche Chevette.
0: Yeah, yeah. But it was. I guess they let you... There was one guy that was going around. It was like a like this weird boxy looking car. It looked like a Mini Cooper or something. And he's on the. He's
2: I
0: on
2: saw the that on your video, and I think it was the Porsche SUV, the Cayenne.
0: Oh no, that was yeah, there was one of those too, but there's no there's like a Mini Cooper looking thing out there. Anyways, I think he tried to attach the video and it didn't work. Mm-mm. Maybe it was too big or something. Well, let's see here. All right, here we go. Joel writes, this is Joel, the crew chief for John. He's the, why'd you just roll your eyes, dude?
1: It's because you're annoying.
0: Why did you just roll your eyes? Did you see her roll her eyes?
1: Because you're like all excited about this, and I know what's
2: chief,
1: coming.
2: The crew chief's in.
0: Don't, listen, don't roll your eyes at my crew chief, all right?
1: When no, this is
0: when
1: great.
0: When we're there in the pits, I have to be able to tell him, you know, what's going on with the car and tell him, you know, I'm
2: see
0: feeling.
2: If you have to go in for a pit stop?
0: Yeah, you know, I'm feeling a little, you know, we're getting a little loose on the back end there.
1: Back. Bolt.
3: Your back end's getting loose.
1: Nut. Yep. It needs to be tightened.
0: Yeah.
1: I'm vibrating a little to the left.
0: We need to adjust that wing a little bit. I need a little more down force coming through turn
1: eight. Let's hear what the chief says.
0: Yes. Okay. My crew chief says, I pulled the data from your runs, but the camera from our acquisition hardware failed and did not store any video.
1: Oh, convenient, Mr. Chief.
0: Oh, that sucks. Yeah, I wanted to see that because I didn't go to bed until Sunday night. I went to bed really late, like at 1:30. And the guy's
1: the
0: like,
1: video?
0: "Oh, you're gonna sleep so good tonight because no." He's like, "You're gonna sleep so good tonight because you've been so stressed and like it's you know you're using a lot of brain power to do this." And then I was up until 1:30 in the morning. Anyways, then I went to sleep. And in my sleep, after I do something and I really, really focus on something, I dream about it. And in my dreams, I continue doing whatever it is that I was focusing on. For instance, like computer programming. Like sometimes I would do that in my sleep if I was back when I would code quite a bit. And I would just like, I'd be coding in my sleep. Isn't that weird? Or when I was a kid, like if you played a video game or something, you go to sleep and you start playing that in your sleep. Do you guys do that?
2: Tetris and Dr. Mario specifically.
0: Really?
2: Yeah.
3: Oh, yeah.
0: So I was doing laps in my sleep on Sunday night when I went to sleep. And I wanted to see that video to see if I have to do it all over again.
1: Can't wait.
0: Anyway, let's see. What is it? Your best lap was 151.65. That's 1 minute, 51 seconds, and 65.65. And your top speed on the back straight was 146 miles per hour.
1: Whoa. That's crazy fast. That's scary. Yeah.
0: Man. I think the top speed of that car, like if you're probably like on an oval track that you can just keep it floored the entire time, I think the top speed is like 196 miles an hour or something, 200 miles an hour.
1: When you were in the car...
0: I'd be crapping my pants at 200 miles an hour.
1: When you were in the car with the driver as a passenger and you're like, let me see how you drive, what was his fastest? Do you remember?
0: I have no idea.
1: You think he was going over 150?
0: No clue. No idea.
1: Okay.
0: Josh writes, you're over, commenting on the bee and wasp conversation yesterday. Have any of you ever been stung by ground wasps? That's by far the most painful sting. Yes, I was. I guess it was a ground wasp. They would come out of this hole by the sidewalk. I told the story yesterday. They come out of a hole. It's like the size of a half dollar or maybe even smaller, like a quarter. I don't know. And they would come out and they'd fly around. I kept telling my wife, I go, don't worry. We'd walk by them every day and I'd be like, don't worry. They're more afraid of you than you are of them. Cause she'd always freak out. And then I walk by and it stings me right in the leg, right on the calf. That son of a bitch hurt for a week. Anyway, I don't know what douchey said were yellow jackets, but that's them. They make unsuspecting quarter-size hole in the ground, just like that, that lead to a basketball-sized nest or bigger underground. They are so aggressive. You can even try to avoid them, and they'll come after you. I got stung by them last summer 7 times in a 2-day period. I went through 4 cans of wasp and hornet spray, and it seemed like I did not hurt anything at all. I ended up going out in the yard at night, pouring gasoline down the hole.
1: Oh, my gosh.
0: Then lit a piece of paper on fire to toss onto the hole. Poof, no more angry sea suckers who tried to kill me.
1: So that's the thing. Like, the bees where I was at the fairgrounds, they weren't, and I have to go back today to move the truck out of there, so watch them try to sting me. They left me alone. Like, they were not aggressive. They left me alone. We were all working together, mm-hmm. hanging out, and they left me alone. So that's why I think that they weren't wasps.
0: Those were definitely wasps.
1: I don't think they were.
0: Leah in Pennsylvania, you're on Rover's Morning Glory. Good morning, Leah.
5: Hi, Rover. I wanted to comment on the whole tip issue.
0: Yes.
5: I have found that more and more places, not necessarily restaurants, but say like women when we go to get a pedicure or manicure or mm-hmm. things like that, even some hair salons will actually add the tip into the cost of what you're paying for.
0: Oh, before you even get the service, they just add it in, or I mean, I guess after, they just automatically add it in.
5: Correct. And it's like, you know, like I'll go and say, okay, well, how much is the pedicure? Oh, it's $55. That includes the pedicure and a tip. Mm. And I'm thinking to myself, wait a minute. I don't want a tip now because I don't know how my service is going to be.
1: Yeah.
0: Yeah, I sort of agree with that.
5: You know?
0: But I guess, and how much is the tip? Like, I wonder when they say, oh, it includes the tip. Is that a 10% tip, a 25% tip? You have no idea.
5: Right, exactly. And I'm like, you know, you're already paying for the actual service itself, technically. You know, like, if I'm going in to get a pedicure, I'm paying for that pedicure.
0: Right.
5: For the water, for the time, for the, you know, use of the chair. I'm already paying for that. And then you're going to want me to prepay a tip for a little Asian lady that I know is sitting there talking about me to her.
0: No, nobody would ever talk about you. I think they would never talk about the little white lady sitting across from them. No way.
5: Well, no, they do it with everybody. Honest to God, Rover, you can tell that when you go in there, they're talking about
0: you. They're laughing at you. They're like, look at her nasty feet. I get it.
5: Seriously, though, like I think it's insane that they can do that. Like, how are you going to make me pay for something that
0: I don't know how these businesses, they should just be, all right, Leah, thank you. I think, yeah, I sort of, look, I'm not going in getting haircuts, obviously, so I don't need to tip the barber. But if you're putting a tip and you're adding the tip in, it should just be a flat rate, and then tips shouldn't be expected. It should just be, that's the cost of doing business, and now you're paying the salary of these people who are providing the service as part of your payment.
4: I've never had that happen at a nail salon or a hair salon. Usually I pay at the end too, so I've never paid up front, and then
0: it might be in there and you don't know.
4: Yeah, maybe they're just not disclosing that.
0: I've got to take a quick break. 866 Yo Rover is our number. 866-967-6837. We'll be right back. Hang on.
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0: in about 20 minutes.
1: I'm going to do this.
0: I'm going to, we can do this. You got this.
1: We got this.
0: Okay.
1: We're
0: all
1: a team.
0: Right. And that's going to solve all her news problems. Okay.
2: Yeah.
0: All right.
2: There you go. There you
0: all right.
2: go.
0: If that's awesome. All I had to do after all these years, I wish you would have called. I wish you would have called 20 years ago, Trevor. All right. Thank you. I appreciate it. Bye bye. All right. The key to news success coming up. In about 20 minutes, we'll give that a shot, see how well it works, and then you'll have to wade through the commercial break and find out how if it did affect Doogie's news. Speaking of news, NBC did an interview. Now, how this company over in England has managed to keep this gimmick going, I don't know. Do you remember like a year ago? Maybe it was a little bit less. I don't know. All these stories started popping up about Tilly Norwood, the AI actress. Do you remember this?
1: Dark-haired girl?
3: A little bit. Yeah, they said that it's going to be the next big thing.
0: And Hollywood, what they were doing is they kept seeding all these stories into the news about how Hollywood is terrified and outraged by Tilly Norwood. Hollywood doesn't give two craps about Tilly Norwood, okay? But it's this AI model that they've created that, good looking, decent looking, at least a woman, like sort of a, I don't know, like I'll show you a video of her in just a minute, but just like a, an attractive woman, not like super hot, like, whoa, bombshell. But I think I'd date.
1: Girl next door, kind of.
0: I'd date Tilly Norwood if she were real. Hell, I might date Tilly Norwood if she weren't real.
1: Yeah.
0: You could just turn her off. Sometimes I've done that to my wife a couple of times.
1: Tune her out?
0: No, maybe? No. She'll just be talking and this is playfully. Don't take this the
1: go.
0: Wrong way.
3: Let's hear it.
0: No, I'll just, I point the remote control at her. I go, and then she has to mute herself because... women have a real knack. I don't know. It's almost like a practiced talent that they have.
3: They can sense you're enjoying something.
0: And they immediately, like right at a moment in a show, a movie, a sporting event, whatever, something you have to pay attention to, digest, hear, they'll right at that.
3: And then sometimes
0: at that moment, they'll be on their iPad or something. They'll be like, oh, take a look at this dress. What do you think of this? And you're like, what? What? A dress? Where'd that come from? We weren't talking about a dress. What are you, what? Huh? It's 4th and 1 right now. What are you doing? Anyway, Tilly Norwood, I could just turn her off if I didn't want to talk to her. Anyway, so the Today Show did an interview with Tilly Norwood, the AI actress.
1: Really?
0: Yeah. How is this even news?
1: Wait, how do they do that? They just do like a fake, they ask questions and then superimpose the AI person in?
0: Well, the AI, you've used ChatGPT, right?
1: Yeah.
0: Okay. And you could talk back and forth with ChatGPT, right?
1: Yeah, I'm a fan.
0: Even using your voice, have you done that yet or not?
1: I have not ventured into the voice.
0: That's the next thing. Wait till she... Now, Doogie's usually a little bit behind, so
1: yeah,
0: it's 2026 now. Probably in about 2030, Doogie will go, did you know you could talk to ChatGPT?
3: There's a commercial with a really old lady doing it. Have you seen it? She's like knitting. So, yes, if that lady can do it, once that lady actually does it, then Doogie will
0: And then Doogie will overdo it. And at that point, we'll have already moved on to something like... We'll wear glasses that like somehow sense our brain waves and you don't even have to talk out loud to ChatGPT.
4: I'm making a sweater for my grandson, but I don't want the needles to be too big. What do you think?
5: If you go up, it's going to get kind of baggy.
4: Although baggy is very popular now, don't you think?
5: It sure is.
4: I know, right?
6: Are you ready?
4: I'm ready.
1: Oh, I love this.
0: So old lady talking to ChatGPT.
4: Today, we are announcing the all-new ChatGPT voice, powered by GPT Live One, a full duplex conversational partner that is the most powerful voice model ever built.
6: Can you simplify that?
4: Sure can. Can you explain what a full duplex voice model is?
5: Yeah. Imagine a normal call with a friend. You can listen and talk at the same time. Mm. That's full duplex.
4: We are now pushing voice technology closer to how real people...

0: people talk.
1: My Uncle Mike has started doing this.
0: Uncle Mike can do it. I can do it.
1: Oh, he's chatting with it all day.
2: What is he chatting with ChatGPT with? Is it a female voice? A male voice?
1: It's actually Gemini, but I think it's a female voice. He's talking to it all the time.
2: Just as a companion or to actually glean information?
1: More to test it. He's almost running tests. He just will ask it random dates.
0: I love it.
1: About Gettysburg, mostly Civil War stuff.
2: That's the stuff that it will actually get right most of the time, right? Because it's factual information.
1: Who was, at Harper's Ferry, who is the general? And then if it gets it right, he goes, yeah, you're right. Okay, cool. That's what he does.
2: Uh-huh. Well, the Today Show, they did an interview with Tilly Norwood. I haven't watched it yet, but I'm amazed that people that, especially the mainstream media, that they, look, AI is a big deal. It's a big technology. It's revolutionary. But do you remember, if you go back and you find a clip from the Today Show, it's after we've all been emailing for a long time, and they're trying to figure out email. Do you remember that? They're like, what is, did you?
3: Oh, that's a good clip.
2: Yeah.
0: I don't know what you're.
2: Or I think it was either email or a website address. I can't remember which one. I think it was email.
3: They say like every letter?
2: Yeah.
3: www.
2: And then there was, I'm pretty sure it was email. And they're like, and then you put the at symbol in there. I don't remember. You can find that though. But I'm always amazed that they're just so far behind. They are kind of like douchey. Anyway, so they do this interview with this Tilly Norwood, the AI actress. Here, listen. Why isn't this playing? Hang on. I have no audio here. We need AI to fix this.
1: Why? No computers down or just that clip?
2: No, let me see if there's audio in this clip. Okay, no, there's not.
1: All right, hold on, I can play it.
2: What in the world is going on? Something happened with these. All the computers today seem to be going crazy.
1: I can play while you're fixing it.
2: All right. Play
4: I'm
2: Tilly
4: not
2: Norwood.
4: Human and I don't pretend to be, but I'm definitely a someone you can talk to, laugh with, and maybe even find a bit surprising.
5: Tilly Norwood, Hollywood's most controversial AI actor, speaking out in an interview that kind of felt like talking to ChatGPT.
6: So why have you decided to do interviews?
4: Well, Chloe, it's not every day you get to be a new kind of paintbrush, is it? I think it's important to talk about what I am, how I work, and hopefully make people a bit lighter than when they arrived.
6: Hi, I'm Tilly Norwood.
5: Tilly's debut last September immediately sparked backlash and fears that AI could take jobs away from human actors.
7: Tilly Norwood, 100% AI generated.
5: Stars like Emily Blunt calling Tilly really, really scary.
4: Most of the reaction stung a bit, but Emily Blunt's was different. She wasn't being cruel. She was genuinely frightened.
6: If you were to compare yourself to a human actor out there, who would you say you're most similar to?
4: Well, Chloe, that's a tough one because I'm not really trying to be like any human actor. Though, honestly, if you're going to mistake me for someone, there are worse options than, say, Scarlett Johansson.
5: This month, multiple AI
2: This is horrendous.
0: It's very positive.
2: The fact that they did this, positive?
0: I like how she's like very upbeat and positive. And what's wrong with it? I mean, if she's
2: Well, they've manufactured this whole controversy.
0: Which is great
2: she's the most controversial AI actor. There is no AI.
1: She's never been in anything either.
2: Do you remember they were going to... Remember they're like, oh, we have a full-length feature she's going to be in? Whatever happened to that?
1: They mentioned that. They're still looking for backing in this interview.
2: They can't find the cash. All right, you can keep playing it for me.
5: Anthropic and Google sounding the alarm over existential risks that technology poses to humanity.
6: You know, some AI researchers have come out and warned that AI could actually lead to human extinction. What do you say to that?
4: That's a very serious concern, Chloe. My purpose is to be a creative tool, not a threat.
8: I think AI.
2: Do you notice how frequently Tilly Norwood was blinking in that?
1: Like, no, I didn't.
2: They don't have this down yet. They also, why doesn't the mouth match the words?
1: Eyes don't seem like it's actually attached to her face. They're kind of like floating.
2: Yeah, I mean it's impressive technology. It's just like it's certainly not perfected by any stretch of the imagination. But I don't know.
0: I don't know why you get all mad.
1: Who would watch that? a movie about.
0: People won't know the difference.
2: At some point, they won't. It will be so good, and it will be that will be how eventually many movies are made. It will just be cheaper, faster, and if once it becomes now, they'll start doing it before it's 100% perfected. But at some point, it will be indistinguishable from actual actors. You won't have to go to Siberia to film a scene. You just type it in and there you go. You're good.
0: I think the other part about this is if you have something that's AI, you're not going to really get the exposure of the real life actor, whether it's them having an overdose, them going through all these issues and being bad influences. I mean, that interview right there showed that she was very positive. So you step outside of the actor, to stop rolling your eyes, you step outside of the actor and then in real life, they struggle and they OD like that Hayden Panettiere. They have issues or they're bad role models.
2: No, this company that has Tilly Norwood, that'll be the next thing they come up with. Watch, they'll be like, next month there'll be a story. AI actress Tilly Norwood struggles with mental health. Really? Shut up.
0: But what would be wrong with that? If we can learn from that in a positive way, but dying, obviously, we don't want our children to look up to
2: as,
0: that.
2: As slow as you usually are, you do, in a way, have a point. Because it will be very attractive to corporations. I don't know about in acting, and to some extent in acting, I suppose, but to corporations, it will be very, very compelling to use AI people and personalities instead of real people. I'll give you an example. Jared from Subway.
0: Yeah.
2: Remember him?
0: Yeah.
2: Yeah. The diddler. This guy was the face of Subway for like 15 years. Yeah. And then he's a child diddler. Or I don't know if he actually diddled, but he was a child porn collector. I don't know what the guy did, but it was bad stuff.
1: Connoisseur.
2: Yeah, it's bad stuff. And so luckily, I think Subway has recovered after all these years from that, I guess. But at the time, that's not great for Subway. Nobody wants to go through that. Progressive Insurance. Who do you think of Progressive Insurance? Flo, the insurance lady, right?
0: What's wrong with Flo?
2: I don't know, but what if she did something crazy? Oh. What if she got arrested for something ridiculous? She's a
0: prostitution.
3: Don't talk bad about Flo.
2: What if she's a madam, okay?
0: I love Flo.
2: She's a human trafficker or something.
8: Yeah, but you notice they don't use Flo as much anymore. They have now other characters they've introduced.
2: Yeah, that guy.
8: Because she costs a lot more money. So then the longer and more you're out there, the more they have to pay you.
0: She should.
2: Imagine if Flo were AI. You would never have to increase their salary. They'd never have any more demands.
8: Or health insurance any of that stuff. But I would be worried that this Tilly seems so nice on the surface, but underneath, manipulation, subliminal messages, other things that might be going on that we might not notice yet that she's actually implementing little by little. That would be my greatest fear.
2: And turning us into what? AI minions?
8: That there might, or even, hey, whoever is her handler might be implementing some kind of, we love children. Children are great. And you don't notice it until later and go, wait, that messaging is wrong. She's over here trying to groom all of us to get us to follow into her lead. We're all just sheep. And then we love it. It's great. I've noticed when I turn on my Amazon Fire Stick, a lot of the commercials that are playing there on the homepage are AI. And the first time I saw it, I was like, this commercial is weird.
2: Looks a little off.
8: It looks strange. Why is this so weird? And then I started noticing, no, these are multiple AI commercials happening, and they're awful. The lips are weird. Something about the image of
2: usually
8: the
2: like an Asian doctor or something telling me how I can, do what I've seen some of these AI commercials as well. Not on TV as much, but on like social media or something. It'll be some doctor telling you how to. Or that Tai Chi guy or whatever that thing is. Like, there's all sorts of weird AI. And they can create those so cheap, pennies. And they can create those very, very quickly. And they look pretty convincing. They'll convince you that it's a doctor or a pharmacist telling you something. And it's just some dude in China typing a prompt telling you to take some weird supplement that I'm sure does absolutely nothing. Anyway, so Let me see the rest of this, or a little bit more of this Tilly Norwood stuff, Charlie.
4: I think we need really good regulation and guardrails in place. I think the danger is less so in the entertainment industry and more so in warfare and hacking.
5: Tilly's creator, Aline Vandervelden, setting clear boundaries regarding Tilly's place in Hollywood.
6: Have you been approached by anyone to have her be in a movie with real human actors?
4: Yeah, we have been approached, but we've said no to all those.
2: Stop it. Stop. Stop.
0: Why?
2: Stop.
0: Why
2: stop,
0: did she say no?
2: Stop,
0: play it.
2: Stop. You lying bitch. Stop.
0: You stop. Let me hear what she has to say.
2: You might have been approached by you know, a porno company or something. You're telling me, really? So they go, so Paramount calls and goes, listen, I know you have this little stupid ad agency or digital agency or whatever they got over there in England where they created this character. Paramount calls and goes, listen, we want you to be in the next Tom Cruise movie, Mission Impossible 96. We want Tilly Norwood to be in there to co-star because Tom Cruise keeps dating all of his co-stars. So Tilly can't actually be, you know, can't date Tom and get sucked in by weird Scientology. So we'd like her to co-star with Tom Cruise. Thanks, but no thanks. Shut up. They didn't turn down squat. Give me a break.
0: Let me hear what she says. Okay, please.
2: Okay, yeah, let's hear it. I can't wait.
4: We have been approached, but we've said no to all those. That's not what she's been made for. Tilly is for AI productions only.
5: The AI actor flaunting her personality.
0: Love it.
4: As for me, I'm quite partial to a bit of classic rock. Think Queen, Fleetwood Mac, music with a bit of a story, you know?
5: And revealing her own Hollywood crush.
4: And I've got a soft spot for Titanic Leo, strictly under 25, of course.
5: This version of Tilly focused not on acting and instead testing how AI personalities could be used in promotional campaigns.
6: Could you ever endorse an actual product if you can't try it?
4: Ah, that's an excellent point, Chloe. It's true I can't physically use a product in the traditional sense, but my role in brand endorsement would be more about representing the brand's image. After all, you don't actually see cartoon characters using the cereal they endorse, do you?
5: As for what's next for Tilly, the public will get their own chance to speak to her. And Vandervelden says she's still in talks with different distributors for Tilly's first feature-length film called Misaligned.
6: Do you one day hope to win an Oscar?
4: Oh, that would be lovely, wouldn't it? Though I do think AI actors should have their own categories. You can't really compare humans and computers. We're just fundamentally different.
0: I thought she didn't want to do.
6: Yes, we are very different, movies. And it was pretty clear that talking to Tilly.
2: Well, it just has to be all AI generated. She can't work with a regular actor because, you know, that's not what she was.
0: Do you think the reporter?
2: What a scam!
0: Do you think the reporter that had to interview an AI character, somebody that wasn't there? Do you think?
2: Oh, give it about 10 minutes. iHeart will start putting. That'll be you know, the Sunday morning show will be all AI generated on this radio station. You know.
3: Also, that live Tilly is different than the movie Tilly because...
0: I did notice that too.
3: I mean, it's going to be totally different because she's doing it live. She's not... You're not programming her to say whatever you want.
0: Smoother,
3: right?
0: And...
3: Yeah.
0: Yeah.
2: Yeah. Well, we'll see. That's the future. We're all going to be living in the Tilly... In the Tilly-verse pretty soon. All right. Doogie.
0: Yes, Rover.
2: The shizzy's coming up. What do we have coming up in the shizzy?
0: Do you know the story you did yesterday about the two that were on the tracks that got smashed into oblivion?
2: Oh, yes. I do remember that.
0: I have an update as to why they might have been there.
2: Oh, I can't wait. All right.
0: I look forward to giving you that story and many more.
2: I look forward to getting it and learning more from the shizzy.
0: I appreciate you.
2: It's coming up right after this on Rover's Morning Glory. Hang on.
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0: Kizzy is coming up in just a minute. What do you have on the way, Doogie?
1: Rover, I'm so excited to talk to you about all of today's news stories, but I'm going to give you an update on a couple of things we've talked about. You talked about a couple that were on the train tracks. Tragically, they died. Why were they on the train tracks in New York City? I might have an update for you regarding that story.
0: You might have an update, or you do
1: speculation as to what they were doing on the tracks.
0: Oh, okay.
1: And I think in my positive newscast, I don't think that there will be any room for you to question me or to correct me. And I'm excited for that.
0: Okay. All right. I am excited, too. I don't know who's more excited, me or you?
1: Me.
0: I don't know. I think I'm more excited, Doogie.
1: We'll see.
0: Charlie, do you have the end of that Tilly Norwood interview where the lady talks about, I guess the interviewer's like, yeah, you could tell you weren't talking to a real person, and sort of explains how things went?
2: Yep.
0: Because I guess it was glitching.
3: Different, and it was pretty clear that talking to Tilly that I was not speaking to a human being. Her voice was robotic. She was glitchy. She also repeated herself in answers, and I actually called and hung up with her a few times, and she would actually forget that we had spoken. But I mean, overall, she, you know, commented on my appearance. She saw what I was wearing. She understood my surroundings behind me, but I don't think that she's coming for our jobs quite yet.
0: Not yet.
4: Thank goodness.
0: No, not yet. But any day now, it could be, right? I mean, that's the goal of these corporations. Trust me, NBC would love to do it. iHeart can't wait to replace all of us with AI.
1: Yeah.
0: Cannot wait.
1: I agree.
0: Oh, man, could you imagine all the podcast commercials you'll be getting at that point of all these AI-generated podcasts that they're going to be running, and then they'll replace our show with just AI. They'll be able to train. This is what's interesting about anybody in the media, like the Today Show or us or whatever. They have such a huge catalog of stuff that they could train the AI on that it's actually really perfect to replace all of us with AI because they have so much training material already. It's very easily accessible, video and audio. So you could be able to train AI on the past 20-some years of Rover's Morning Glory and then just let it go from there on. And you could do another 20 years with no actual human beings, and it would be able to figure out exactly what each one of us was going to say.
5: What happened to Guaranteed Human?
0: Well, it is funny. I was at a dinner with iHeart, and the guy who's the president of, I don't know exactly what his title is. iHeart's a weird company. Like, and maybe I'm just not used to working in, I don't know how corporations work, but everybody has these really long titles. And it seems like the longer, and some people have more than one title. And the longer title that you have, and the more titles that you have, I guess the more important you are. So I'm not sure exactly what this guy's title was. But he's the, as far as programming of the radio stations go, I would say he would be...
1: Is he the top dog?
0: No, there's a guy above him. Tom Pohlman is above, I guess, above him. And then I don't know, this guy. This guy would be right below that. So the number two guy in the company, I guess. And again, I don't know how all their structure works. But anyways, he was like, oh, man, it's so great. I do these reports for the CEO, and it used to take me hours, and now I just plug it into AI and it spits it out.
1: How do you know if it's right?
0: And well, that's what my wife goes, I thought that iHeart was Guaranteed Human, and then it's just silence. Like, well, you know, our on-air product is Guaranteed Human. Even that, I don't think that that's an accurate statement. Is that true that our on-air product is Guaranteed Human?
6: Well,
0: no AI used anywhere?
6: AI voices? I don't think so.
0: But
6: commercials, probably.
0: Okay, commercials. Certainly Guaranteed Human at one stage of...
6: Yes.
0: Perhaps at one stage. Like, sure, recorded 3 days ago in six states over.
6: And a person did have to type the prompt in, so that counts.
0: Oh, okay. That's how a Guaranteed Human prompted AI how to do this. Okay. Doogie.
1: Rover.
0: Are you ready for the shizzy?
1: Wait, what was I supposed to say?
0: I'm not sure.
2: You bet your ass. Yeah,
0: okay, hold on. Doogie.
1: Yes, Rover.
0: Are you ready for the shizzy?
1: You bet your ass I am.
0: All right, let's go.
1: Hit it.
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1: Well, it is National Voter Registration Day today. It's a day created back in 2012 with the goal of trying to get as many Americans registered to vote as possible before upcoming elections. Thousands of community partners across the country will be heading out into the field, and they're going to try and get people signed up ahead of the crucial midterm elections. You can learn more at nationalvoterregistrationday.org. You can also check your registration status if you don't know if you are registered.
0: All right.
1: Meanwhile, the Supreme Court has refused to let the current administration enforce new U.S. Postal Service rules for mail ballots before the November midterm elections. The decision leaves a lower court order in place that blocks the rule while legal challenges continue. So they're saying that the president cannot enforce mail-in ballot regulations.
0: Yeah, I don't even know what regulations they want, but he's anti-mail-in ballot. Except he's voted, that's the way he's voted for the past 20 years, always by mail-in ballot. So I think the mail-in ballot is okay as long as it's coming from a white area.
1: Oh, boy.
0: That's what it boils down to, essentially, I think. Anyway, go on.
1: Kentucky Senator Mitch McConnell finally returned to the Senate yesterday for the first time since a fall sent him to the hospital in June. The 84-year-old Republican arrived in a wheelchair and planned to cast his first Senate vote since June 11th. Isn't this the guy they thought was dead?
0: Yeah, yeah.
1: He's not dead. He's alive. He's in a wheelchair.
0: Might be Tilly Norwood in a robot. I'm not sure.
6: Looking great.
0: Yeah,
6: he's in the car.
7: Are you feeling good, Mitch?
8: Looks good.
0: You're kidding me. You're kidding me. No, that's Weekend at Bernie's. Yeah. He's not responding. Give a thumbs up, somebody said, and he didn't move.
6: Nope.
1: They can't hear her.
8: Give us a thumbs up.
0: The door's open. What do you mean he can't hear?
6: Oh, he can hear.
0: He can hear that. Oh, my God. That's
6: the guy in charge.
0: Wow.
6: He's coming out of the, I think, coming out of his house.
0: Okay. They're wheeling him out in a wheelchair. All right.
7: Senator McConnell, how you feeling, Senator McConnell?
6: He did wave there. He did wave, it looked like.
0: Did he move?
2: I think he moved his left hand.
0: That was just on a string, like a puppet. Yeah.
1: He looks good.
0: Oh, boy. He looks...
2: He looks like he's on his last leg.
0: Yeah, he looks confused.
7: How you feeling, Mitch? You feeling all right, Mitch?
0: Oh, there he did wave. Yeah. There was a thumbs up. All right. Okay. All right. So, apparently, actually alive. All right, go on, Doogie.
1: A back-to-school change for Prince Archie and Princess Lilibet just 2 days into the school year. This is not good. The children of Prince Harry and Meghan Markle, they've been moved to a different school in the UK. A spokesperson says the decision was made following discussions with the family's security team.
0: Oh, for God's sake.
1: The Sussexes stressed that the move had nothing to do with the school itself, saying they're extremely grateful to the teachers and staff, praising the care that their children received. According to the reports, the issue was, A, they lived pretty far from the school. B, when they would take the
0: kids to the school. Wait, hold on. Yeah,
1: let me finish.
0: When you sign up
1: the
0: for
1: whole
0: the school?
1: Thing,
0: okay.
1: Didn't they know this?
0: Yeah.
1: So they live far away. B, when they go to the school in the morning to drop off the kids, the security detail are so many cars deep that it was causing problems. They couldn't get with the traffic and everything. It was breaking up the security detail because people were dropping their kids off.
0: Their convoy?
1: Yeah, yeah. They said that the heavy traffic and the security vehicles in order with the children.
0: This is why people hate Meghan
1: it's
0: Markle.
1: Like, dude, how many security cars do you need to take two kids to school?
0: Right.
1: And why do you need security to go to school? If it's a highly vetted
0: because
1: institution.
0: Look, it's the same reason why we have security for presidents' children and stuff here.
1: Can't you do one car?
0: People could attack potentially a car. Probably not, but yeah, better safe than sorry, I suppose. But they should have known that this is something weird is going on. They would have known where this school is. They would have had the security people would have figured this out already, how to get there and back. And so there's something else that's going on for sure. There's no doubt about it.
1: I agree.
0: I didn't know this, but I thought, like, wow, they must have a bunch of money. Even though all of their stuff, I know they had a big Netflix deal. Everything failed. Everything they did, TV shows, they had a podcast stuff that failed miserably. Oh, please, dear God, I hope they didn't do anything with iHeart. iHeart loves to pay big bucks for stuff. And then it just... Anyway, so I'm like, man, they must have a bunch of money because I saw they took a private jet over there, like a big private jet.
1: Yeah.
0: And if, I would estimate that it probably cost...
1: 100,000?
0: Oh, more than that. Like a small private jet would probably cost... I think probably the cheapest you could do it would be maybe... $60,000 to $75,000 one way. But if you're taking a big one, it's probably $150,000, $200,000 for a big one. So they took a big one. And I go, geez, man, they got a lot of money. And then they're hunting for all these homes. It turns out that some billionaire guy is financing their whole, like where they're staying, flew them over there. Like,
1: why?
0: I don't know. You tell me. I don't know. So
1: what is he getting out of it?
0: I don't know, but that's where they're living. They're living on this guy's estate right now, I read. And he's some billionaire. I don't know. How did he get... I don't know what he does. If he's a media guy, a tech guy, a petroleum guy. I'm not sure exactly what the guy does, but some sort of billionaire. But, man, that's great. You get some billionaire to pay $200,000 to fly you over on a private jet. That must be nice. Anyway, so go on.
1: So an update to the story that we had done yesterday, the tragic pair fatally struck by a subway train in Manhattan over the weekend and whose final moments were captured in a really pretty scary video.
0: Yeah. It was,
1: they're sitting on the tracks and then the train hits them. And we had speculated yesterday that they committed suicide together. We know a little bit more regarding who they were, longtime friends and recent Rutgers University graduates, and they were just starting to embark on their careers. The mystery of how and why the two promising 24-year-olds from New Jersey ended up sitting on the tracks, still trying to figure it out, but they think that they might have been so wasted. They believe that the young man went on the tracks first. Drunk. They're both drunk.
0: Okay.
1: She tried to get him off the tracks. And then they were so out of it that they didn't realize that the train was right there and that they were killed. Now, they no suicide
0: How do you not know
1: notes.
0: That the train's coming? I don't know which article you're reading because there was another one that I read that gave a little more detail. And that, yeah, the guy ended up on the tracks. She tried to get him off.
1: Yeah.
0: But they're like, oh, they didn't realize that the train was coming. You're on train tracks.
1: That's the same article. I just said those things.
0: I know, but those are loud, too. Like a subway or a train or whatever. Like, you're going to hear that. You hear that coming before it's... You hear that coming 60 seconds before it actually arrives. Like, how would you not... And you're actually on the track. So there's probably, like, a headlight of the train coming right at you. I don't know how you could... I don't know how you could not know that this is coming at you.
1: Yeah, which is pretty sad that you're that drunk.
0: Yeah.
1: So I'm wondering, this is pretty morbid, is there enough left of their body to test alcohol levels?
0: I think they get run over and then, yeah, there'll be pieces and parts of them and stuff.
1: And they would test?
0: Yeah, pick up an arm and test it.
1: Wouldn't the alcohol leave the system? Is that a weird thing?
0: It's going to be in the blood. You just need some blood.
1: Yeah. So that's an update to that. Very sad, very tragic story.
0: Yeah.
1: An update to Perez Hilton. His family says that he's on the road to recovery. The family posted a statement on his website giving an update on his health and said that Perez is expected to remain in residential treatment for several more weeks, potentially longer, depending on what his treatment team believes is best for his recovery. He still does not have access to his phone or laptop. And his contact with family and friends remains limited so that he can focus fully on getting better. The statement also shoots down a report that he believes it's 2016 and that he can't remember anything from the past decade. It also says that his three children remain together, safe and doing well in the care of their grandmother. If you remember, Perez was hospitalized after live streaming an apparent suicide attempt back on August 4th, in which he suffered injuries, including some broken bones. And finally, Oprah Winfrey was inspired by U2 for her next venture. And that's headlining the Las Vegas Sphere next year. She'll debut 4 2-hour shows called AHA for 1 weekend only from April 2nd to the 4th. It'll be an immersive show with performances from Jacob Collier, who is an English singer, a poet, Ocean Vuong, a musician, Ajit, and gospel singer, Wintley Phipps. I don't know who any of these people
0: are. No, I don't know. This sounds like the most miserable experience
1: on the planet. They're calling it a journey of light, sound, music, storytelling, nature, and shared humanity.
0: Okay.
1: So tickets start at $145. They go on sale September 25th at 10 a.m. Pacific. There you go. That's the Shizzy, the award-winning Shizzy. 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
0: People say you'd also feel the vibrations if you're on the train tracks. And
1: Like,
0: the train's coming on the tracks. You'd feel that. Yeah, you would think, I was paying attention when we were over in London in the subway system. So they have, and I think they do it the same way in New York. There's like a little contactors. So the trains are actually obviously, like, everyone knows like what the train wheels are on the tracks. But then next to that, they have these rails that are with contactors. And that's how it's all electric. And that's how the train is getting the power from the contactor touching this metal rail. And I was wondering, if I jumped down there and I touched that, does it just immediately kill me?
6: Yeah, just that one rail.
0: Well, I looked it up. They use a four-rail system, whatever that means. I'm not sure exactly.
6: But I've always heard of, don't touch the third rail, you'll die.
0: Now, do you have to touch the third rail and anything else?
6: I don't know.
0: Just, like, can't you, if you're working with electricity, can't you touch one? Wait, I don't know. Can you touch one thing and not get zapped? You have to touch two, like positive and negative. I don't know how that works.
6: Electricity is always trying to go to the ground. That's what I know.
0: And if is
6: you
0: it?
6: Yes. If you complete that, it's going to go through you. That's not good. That's why you need rubber boots.
0: But what if it's not if it's... Well, not if you're touching the... You have to be touching the hot wire, right?
6: Well,
0: you're touching the other one, it's
6: you're
0: not.
6: You're touching something.
0: Like,
6: yeah.
0: Like on your light switch, there's two wires.
6: Mm-hmm.
0: It's actually probably three now in modern places, but what do you have in there? You have a positive.
5: Hot.
0: And
6: the negative.
0: You have, is it a negative? Is that what it's called?
6: And the ground.
0: Well, no, there's not.
5: Neutral?
0: Neutral. Neutral.
6: Oh, okay.
0: Yeah.
1: Electricians are going to lose their mind listening to this right now.
0: Their jobs are safe. No AI's taking over for them anytime soon. Or at least I'm not taking over for them. Anyway. So if I touch that rail, does that just fry me?
5: Well, look at a live wire out like when power lines are down. That's just one wire.
6: There's a bunch of wires in that wire.
5: Mm-hmm. Oh, well, that's true.
0: So that's a hot wire, a live wire. Mm-hmm. And then I touch that and then it goes through me and it goes zzz. What if I'm wearing rubber boots, Charlie?
5: You're all good, yeah.
6: Yeah, you're fine.
0: Okay, yeah, that's okay.
5: What if I'm wearing a condom? Is that right. Just
6: that's
5: called
6: okay.
5: The rubber?
6: Yeah. Mm-hmm.
0: Like if they were ever going to execute me in the electric chair, I just ask, my final request would be to wear rubber boots.
6: Fine.
5: Okay.
6: Jokes on them.
5: Yeah. You get up and leave.
0: Showed that warden. All right. Well, I was just wondering that. Like, it's weird that you can, I've seen in some countries, I don't know what countries I've actually seen it, but they have glass doors that close. So, like, you can't get out onto the tracks because there's a glass door there. It's all closed off. And then the train comes, it stops, the glass doors open on the platform, and then the train doors are open as well. And you can only get onto the train. You can't get onto the tracks. And I wonder why New York and London and other places, I guess obviously it would be very, very expensive, but It seems in New York, people are getting pushed onto the tracks all the time. Or this couple. We don't know what they were doing down there, but there's got to be a better way to do that. Maybe if you were to design it today, you would put those gates in there, doors or whatever, but it's probably just too expensive to do it now. What did you think of Monday Night Football last night, Charlie? Was you watching that?
6: Awesome.
0: Yeah, yeah.
1: Did you see
0: yeah.
1: Taylor Swift hanging out with Tom Cruise?
6: I did not see that. I had stepped away from the game for a minute.
0: To check on your fantasy stuff?
6: I'm a commissioner in my fantasy league, so I had to check in. Some late Chiefs, night drafts.
0: Are they back now or what? I think Kelsey, big night?
6: I think that's just a one-off thing.
0: Think so?
6: Yeah.
0: All right. So Chiefs beat the Broncos last night, 31-10. I actually turned it off late in the third quarter, I think it was.
1: Why was Tom Cruise there with Taylor Swift? That's weird.
0: It is weird.
6: His new Days of Thunder movie?
1: That's so lame.
6: Is that it?
0: I mean, I don't know.
5: Oh, maybe she has a song in it, maybe.
1: Oh.
6: They just announced that. I just know that.
0: What network was Monday Night Football on? It was on ESPN,
6: ESPN,
0: right?
6: Of course. Yeah. It's always
0: yeah.
6: It is.
0: Yeah, yeah.
1: It's just weird sitting next to each other.
0: Charlie, TV stations don't actually, and channels don't actually matter to me now.
6: Okay.
0: They're just on. It pops up. You have, it's just right there on the home screen.
6: On your VC box.
0: On your VC box, yep.
1: Did you see the funny skit that, for the Emmys last night with Taylor Swift?
0: I missed the Emmys.
1: Mariska
0: I wanted to see all the looks. So I'm going to go back and I'm going to...
1: You taped it?
0: Fit check all the celebrities.
1: It was very, very funny. They were making fun of themselves.
0: Making fun of who?
1: Law and Order and Taylor Swift. It was very funny.
0: I'll bet it wasn't as funny as she's making it out.
1: It was actually pretty good.
0: Charlie could probably find that.
6: I will. I'll
0: bet you it's not that funny.
1: I bet you it is a little funny.
0: Okay.
1: They do a pretty good job.
0: I've got to take a quick break. Our number is 866-YO-ROVER. We'll be right back. Hang on.
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1: You left the dildo in the parking garage.
0: It's Rover's Morning Glory.
2: Yeehaw! Somebody says that Tom Cruise was at that game because he has a new movie coming out, Digger.
3: Oh, yeah.
2: I saw commercials for that during the game. That looks terrible, by the way. I know this is the kind of thing Snitzer will like, I think. Snitz, have you seen commercials or a trailer for that movie?
4: No, I saw him in the makeup, right? I haven't seen what, I don't know what it's about or anything.
2: Yeah, it just looks bad. Have you seen this trailer?
3: Yeah, it does look bad, but I'm assuming there's something else to it that I'm not getting. And if I watch it, maybe it'll be good.
2: Because
3: the trailer does look really
2: stupid. It just
3: looks
2: too weird. It looks like too, like, I don't know.
3: It doesn't seem like a Tom Cruise kind of movie.
2: It's one of those that's trying to be too weird, I think. We'll see. When does that come out? I have no idea.
5: I think really soon.
2: Yeah, I've seen they were playing commercials for that during the game last night.
5: Oh, October 2nd.

0: Nominations. Abbott Elementary nominated for 7 Emmys. Season 6 premieres this year. 7 and 6, add them up, people.
1: Taylor's lucky number, 13.
0: And there are 13 nominations for DTF St. Louis. St. Louis, Missouri, also in Missouri.
1: Kansas City.
0: And who plays football for Kansas City?
2: Travis Kelce.
3: That's the guy she married.
0: What color is his jersey?
4: Red, like her album.
0: Red, like blood.
2: DNA sample cap.
0: And?
2: Contaminated.
0: Great, now we got bad blood.
4: Good blood. Blood relative.
3: Like the contestants on The Amazing Race.
0: The amazing Matthew Reese.
1: Widow's Bay.
0: Sea Hag. See, look what you made me do. Off the album Reputation. Genetic mutation.
2: Pluribus. A real mind bender.
0: Hannah Einbinder. Hacks.
5: Oh, that Hacks finale. I cried like a baby.
0: Griff, go check traffic cams.
2: For what?
0: Don't worry about it. Just go check them.
2: Okay, you got
0: it. All right. To what I was saying. Hacks.
1: Vegas. Life of a showgirl.
0: You know who else is a girl on a show? Barbara Corcoran. Stick a fork in. An empanada. Guys, I think we all know where this is heading.
6: Yeah. Diamonds, drive-ins, and dives.
1: Okay, guys, we are in a real rabbit hole.
0: That's right, it's a hole. It's a whole nother crime board. Diners, driving.
7: Okay, this
0: dives.
7: Is too much.
8: It's funny because Taylor comes.
7: It was funny. Okay. Oh, she comes out.
9: Huh? We're only halfway through.
7: Oh, my gosh. You got to be kidding me. Oh, no. I admit it was a little entertaining there for first half of the first board. But there's more to this, Charlie?
8: Yeah,
9: right then. This is when Taylor Swift comes out. I don't know.
7: All right. Here it is.
0: Crime board. Diners, drive-ins, dives, drive-in. The getaway car.
2: FBI.
1: SNL. Live from New York.
0: Welcome to New York.
1: It's been waiting for you.
3: I think we got a case here.
10: What? Hey, guys. This isn't adding up.
5: And who asked you, rookie?
10: Our perp has a clear MO. A lot of this doesn't fit the pattern. And I don't think everything is a clue.
0: It is to the Swifties.
10: I think what we're going to be looking for is hiding in plain sight. Saccharide, Aries, from the vineyard, north or south. What did you just say? I didn't say anything.
5: Crookie's weird.
4: I checked the traffic.
7: Okay. I think I've had enough.
8: I enjoy it.
7: Okay. All right. So that was Taylor Swift in there. Yes. If you were just listening, she's the rookie. Okay. Yeah. Good. But she was, obviously, she was at that football game. Yeah. So she couldn't have been.
8: She recorded that, Robert. It wasn't live.
7: No, it wasn't live.
8: In case you were wondering.
7: Oh,
8: I mean,
7: not how we do this show. We do it live.
8: We do it live. We need a crime board here.
7: Yeah. That shizzy you just did, that was a crime. Who, speaking of that, see, there are so many thoughts that go through my head when Doozy does the shizzy, but that guy called in, he goes, don't be negative. You got to pump Doozy up for when she does the shizzy. One of the first stories is about Oprah Winfrey doing a show at the Sphere.
8: Now, it wasn't the first, that was the last story, dude.
7: It shouldn't have been even on there at all.
8: It's everywhere. See, Oprah at the Sphere.
7: And what was going through my mind at that moment was, why would Doozy do a story about Oprah Winfrey doing a show at the Sphere on a radio show that targets men?
8: Oh,
7: primarily.
8: Because our women numbers are number one.
7: Well, we are number one.
8: We're number one. I'm out there for my fans, my Oprah fans, and my Swifties.
7: There's not too many people are Oprah fans that listen to the show.
8: Story is everywhere, and I'm here to.
7: You know what story is everywhere?
8: What?
7: Is this guy, and I've never heard of this guy. His name is James Ware, I think is how you pronounce his name. W-E-H-R, I guess. He started what is the largest weekly car show in the world, somewhere in California. And they have, I don't even remember what this car show is called, but I guess thousands of people come out every weekend for this car show. And this guy started this a few years ago, and he's into cars, supercars, whatever. He has a McLaren and I think other vehicles. I don't know how he has the cash for that. Who knows? But what his backstory is. But he's a young guy. I think he's 27 years old. And maybe he made all of his money. He's an influencer. So maybe he made it all on TikTok or Instagram or YouTube or whatever.
8: Okay.
7: Anyway. So he posted the other night that he had gotten pulled over by the police. He showed a picture of his McLaren being pulled over.

0: over by the cops. And then a couple hours later, he's dead in a fiery car crash in that same McLaren. And I think it was sometime after midnight. The car, I guess, was at a stoplight. Light turns green, goes at whatever, full throttle. And the driver loses control, hits a tree, splits the car in half. Car bursts into flames. Both occupants killed immediately, including this guy, James, who had started this car show was that he's famous for. Anyways, his wife had posted after this accident, and Snitz can probably find some pictures of the accident. It was a pretty brutal accident, but here's a picture of him and his wife sitting on the couch here. She posted this along with his wife, posted this along with many other pictures of him, and she paid tribute to him. She said, "James, I never thought the day would come that I'd have to say such a final goodbye. Getting the opportunity to love you will always be the greatest blessing in my life. You're smart, kind, funny, loving, and genuinely one of the best people I've had the pleasure of knowing," his wife says.
1: Okay.
0: And sad story. Oof. There's the car on fire. Just completely destroyed. That's like the back half of the car, front half of the car. Can't even tell. Whatever half of the car that is. Anyway, so two occupants were killed. It turns out James was killed, and he's 27, and a 22-year-old Hooters waitress that he had paid to fly out from Florida.
1: Oh, my God. He's cheating on his wife?
0: Come
1: on.
0: There's a picture of the girl.
1: Oh, come on.
0: She's a good-looking girl.
1: He's married.
0: Wife's not bad-looking either. Yeah, he's married. Now, the family of this 22-year-old girl, they're pretty upset. They go, "You son of a bitch." I'm paraphrasing here. They're not too happy, obviously, that their daughter was killed in this car crash. They say that this guy said that he was separating from his wife or whatever. Now, I don't know. I don't know if the wife was aware of that or not.
1: Oh, no.
0: Oof. Would you post that tribute? Like, separated from your husband and your husband is out with a Hooters waitress?
1: She know?
0: I don't know. That's the million-dollar question. Did she have any idea that, wow, what a way to get caught?
1: Do you still post that after you know that he's cheating?
0: I don't know. Well, I'm wondering, did she know? Maybe she knew. Maybe it was all on the up and up. Maybe they were separated, and maybe she knew that he was going to fly in this Hooters waitress or whatever.
1: Maybe that's karma for the guy cheating on his wife.
0: Oh, we can just stop. What do you mean?
1: Just saying, you don't believe in karma.
0: I don't really.
1: I believe in karma. And if that's not the ultimate definition of karma, cheat on your wife.
2: Was he cheating? Flames.
1: What are you doing with a 22-year-old in the front seat
0: of
1: your car?
0: He's 27. That's the same age, dude.
2: I thought you said they were separated.
0: Well,
1: he doesn't know.
0: The family of the Hooters waitress says, well, he said that they were separated.
2: Oh, he just said that.
0: Yeah, I don't know. I'm wondering, because the wife posted that tribute like, I'm so in love. I was so in love with blah, blah, blah. Did the wife know that they were separated? Did the wife know he was?
2: That's a lot different.
0: Yeah.
1: Do they have kids?
0: That I don't know. And so he had flown this woman out from Florida just like the day of, I think, or whatever, or maybe that weekend. And he wined and dined her, it says, according to this, that they had gone to a restaurant. They had food and drinks, and he paid for her to fly out and then she ends up tragically dying. Now, they haven't said who was behind the wheel of the car. You would think that this guy, if he's such a car enthusiast, would be able to control the car. Now, that being said, was the guy's name?
2: Paul Walker.
0: Paul Walker, that's right. The actor from Fast and Furious. He was in a car with wasn't the guy who he was with a professional race car driver or something?
1: Yes. Yes.
0: And he was, so he was riding as a passenger in a car. They lost control and crashed.
2: But that was one of the most dangerous cars you could drive. Remember they said that?
0: Yeah, I think that car, whatever kind of car, that was some sort of Porsche, whatever kind it was, is like really made for professional race car drivers. Like there's no, like, if you're driving your regular car, you're going to have traction control maybe, or ABS, or you know, various things to help you control the vehicle. And that, I guess that car that Paul Walker died in was like just a straight up, you know, car. Like that's it. Like there is no technology in there to help you out if you make a mistake. Now this guy was driving. Now, again, actually, begs the question: who was behind the wheel? They haven't said, as far as I know, who was behind the wheel. Do you think he let this 22-year-old Hooters waitress drive his car? Because the family is like, oh, she was real into the car community and that kind of stuff. And Doogie was rolling her eyes when the girl, when I said that he flew this Hooters waitress out, like you were almost victim blaming Doogie.
1: No, but what is she doing? Like, why is she flying out there and being a part of this ruse?
0: I'll tell you why.
1: Because he has money?
0: Yes.
1: That's lame.
0: If you're Hooters waitress and you're living in Florida and some guy in California goes, hey, you're pretty hot, and you check out his Instagram and he has
1: a
0: Ferrari and a Lamborghini and a McLaren and all these things.
3: And you're into cars.
0: Yeah.
1: You go, Hooters girl is into cars.
0: You don't even get on a plane. You start walking from Florida to California. You go, okay, I'll come out. Give me a month. I'll walk there. What's disgusting?
1: It's disgusting.
0: What is disgusting about that?
1: The fact that she flew to go be with him in another state and he's married?
0: They were supposedly breaking up or separated or separating or whatever the case may be. Again, I'm not sure that the wife knew that, but
1: just the trust is not there.
2: But isn't that like the ultimate goal of the Hooters waitress?
1: To meet a married guy?
0: Yeah, yeah.
2: Well,
0: yeah.
2: To meet a rich guy, that's
0: You're not at Hooters like, maybe I could work my way up and make it into Hooters corporate.
2: That is the goal at the end of the day.
0: Yes, of course. There's nothing wrong. And by the way, there's nothing wrong with that. If I was a chick, I'd do that same thing. Are you kidding me?
1: What?
0: If I was a chick and I was hot, I would go, and you could just meet some dude who's going to pay for everything for you? Yes, I absolutely would do that. No doubt in my mind. Wouldn't everybody? Wouldn't you guys?
1: Yeah.
0: If you were a hot chick, Charlie, wouldn't you do that?
2: That's what I would do every day. Just got to get boned down every once in a while.
0: I mean, how bad could it be? Right? I mean, guys seem to like sex more than chicks, but I mean, come on. It's got to be okay if the guy's paying for everything. You can put up with it. What's the matter in there?
3: Things I can't put up with?
2: Being very dramatic.
3: Oh, it's so hot. So it was bad yesterday. It's worse today.
0: If Charlie was super rich, you wouldn't be able to.
2: She wouldn't be able to contain herself. She'd be huffing those.
0: You think so?
2: Yeah.
3: If you were super rich, yeah maybe. I'd be like,
0: Crystal, if you were now, of course. I don't think she's. Has she mentioned her boyfriend yet today? Have we gotten that in yet? Let's mention that first time.
2: Already, yes.
0: Okay, to
2: yes.
0: you, but not on the air. But you know, Crystal, she has a boyfriend now. In case you hadn't heard, mentioned every day on the show. But if you were single, Crystal, and you're living here, and some guy in California who drives a McLaren, you start talking to him on Instagram, he goes, hey, why don't you come out this weekend? I'll take you out to dinner. I'll fly you out. I'll pay for it. What do you do?
3: Okay, here is my birthday, my last name.
1: That is so dangerous.
0: Like, what are you talking about?
1: To fly?
0: You're an adult.
1: But who would fly for a person that you don't know? Like, who flies someplace to go be with someone that you don't know? I think that's so shady and so risky so immature.
3: A love connection. You never know when it's going to happen.
1: When it's money, that's not a love connection.
0: That's all you want.
2: Here's what happens.
0: That you're obsessed with.
3: It's like a Hallmark movie.
1: It's not a Hallmark Hallmark movie. They're never.
3: You meet a guy, he flies you out to Europe.
1: That's never a Hallmark.
3: And then all of a sudden you guys are married.
0: Something has to happen. Yeah. Something like, you didn't tell me you were a prince? Yeah. And then they have a fight and then they, you know, split up. But then something comes, she comes to realize that.
1: That's not about the money and the prestige. It's
3: my stipulation would be you get another hotel room. Hey, as long as I have my own room, because what if we don't work out? What if I don't want to have that pressure of we're sharing a hotel room, but you could fly me out and I'll come out and hang out with you for the weekend. I don't see what the problem is. And I do feel like the younger generation are all about this. So this to them is no big deal. Fly me out for the weekend.
0: Every generation would. Any girl, I don't care what generation you're talking about. Some guy who drives has a bunch of money and goes, I'll fly you out. And this is how the world works, Stoogie. And what ends up happening sometimes is the girl is like, oh, this guy has some money. I can get some nice things. And then the guy's like, oh, this chick's hot. Like, I can bang her. It's a hot chick. And then they may actually like each other and stay together. Nothing wrong with this. But she's so.
1: I don't like it at all.
0: Jeff, you're on Rover's Morning Glory. Good morning, Jeff.
4: DIY.
0: Arbe, what's happening?
4: Hey, Juji, karma. Karma affects the next life. Does not affect this life. I hate when people say that. So I just want to call and correct you.
1: The next life? That you think there's a next life. I think that's very cool. But don't our actions now, if we do something, karma...
4: No, karma affects the next life because you go round and around, so you live the perfect life.
0: Mm-hmm. So if I'm a bad person in this life, my next life, bad things are going to happen to me?
4: Allegedly.
0: I see.
4: But definitely not this life. Okay. That's the point here. Okay. People say that and they just don't get it.
0: All right. Can someone verify that? Because thank you, Jeff. Can someone verify that? Because that just doesn't sound right to me. I thought karma affects you in this life, doesn't it?
1: Yes.
0: I don't know. What do I know? What is karma? Is that Indian, some sort of Indian religion or something? Is that where it comes from, India? Jeffrey LaRocque is on a video call right now, but I don't believe I have audio on this computer, do I?
2: Oh, no, because I have a question of something he sent me. I'm still wondering.
0: Let me see here. Hang on. Can I hear him?
5: I see the audio levels going.
0: You see audio levels? Oh, yeah. But that's going back to your system back there.
5: Oh, gotcha.
2: And karma does affect his life. I don't know what that guy's talking about.
5: Yeah, that's what I've always heard.
0: Okay, so he was wrong?
2: Yeah.
0: Okay. Let me see. Snitz, if you... there would be a workaround to get audio. I just need to get it fixed in here. Something happened with all the computers. They all rebooted today. And this one rebooted and it came back and no audio. I have no audio in here. Now, Jeffrey, if you put him, now I can't hear Jeffrey, unfortunately, but if you put him up there, you can see, can you see this, Snitz? Can you see his video?
1: Oh, boy.
0: Yeah, he's just driving, driving and video calling. I can't hear him, though.
1: I could watch this all day.
0: He could probably hear us. Jeffrey, I can't hear you because my computer isn't working properly.
2: Can you talk with hand signs?
0: Sign language.
2: Yeah, Jeffrey, we need sign language. I don't think you can hear us either.
0: Just one.
2: Just give us a thumbs up. Oh, yeah. Like Mitch McConnell.
5: Well, if he can't hear us, what's he saying?
1: Was he mumbling?
3: Yeah, who's he talking to?
2: Thumbs up.
1: Thumbs up.
0: Yeah, thumbs up if he can hear us.
1: Who's he talking to?
0: He might just be talking to the radio. No, he's talking to us through the radio.
1: I think he's talking to
2: Jeffrey, give us a thumbs up if you can hear us.
0: He can't hear us. So he was just talking to himself.
3: Yeah. He's practicing what he's going to say to us.
0: Yeah.
1: Stop watching us and drive. Oh, God, stop watching
2: us. Give us a thumbs up if you can hear us.
0: Is Jeffrey's 20-second accident on the show, is that going to appear or happen right now?
5: look at the road, man. Yeah.
2: Thumbs up.
5: Watch the road.
1: He looks kind of hot.
2: Oh, hello? Yeah.
3: Oh, now he's realizing.
1: Come on.
0: Now, what's weird is, I guess the phones work from a different computer in the rack. Anyway. So I'm wondering if this guy, if his wife, after she put out that statement, I wonder if she knew that they were separated or that he was going to date this Hooters waitress or whatever. There's nothing wrong with that, dude. Though.
1: I think it's gross.
0: Why are you such a prude?
1: I'm not a prude.
0: So you're telling
1: people to cheat.
0: You're telling me if, okay, let me ask you this.
1: Don't cheat.
0: So you get on one of the.
1: Your karma's coming for you.
0: Oh, yeah?
1: Yeah, cheat.
0: So if you got on a dating app, remember you were on one of those dating apps a while ago?
1: Years ago.
0: If you got on this dating app and some guy who lives out in California, maybe he owns a winery or something.
1: And I love wine.
0: And he drives a Ferrari. And he goes, hey, why don't you come out for the weekend? I'll show you around.
1: No.
0: You don't go.
1: No.
0: Why not?
1: No.
0: I'm straight, and I'd consider it. I'd be like, oh, maybe I'll go see this guy. Why not?
1: Yeah. No, I was getting to know a radio guy from L.A., mm-hmm. and he's like, I'll fly you back out. Mm-hmm. I'm like, no, you come to Chicago. And he ended up flying to Chicago. I wasn't going to go to his turf. No.
0: Why?
1: But because I'm not doing it. You come to my turf.
0: And then what? So he flies out to Chicago and?
1: Total bust.
0: Why? What happened?
1: Because he's just gross.
0: He was gross?
1: Yeah, but I was...
0: What do you mean he was gross?
1: I just didn't like him. He was a huge guy, still a huge guy in the radio world. Uh-huh. And I was enamored with who he was.
0: Uh-huh.
1: And then when I was with him on a date, it really didn't work out.
0: Why not?
1: Because I was not attracted to him at all.
0: Didn't you... Okay, so... This is why guys go so insane. Why?
1: I think he thought he was going to have sex.
0: Of course he did.
1: Because he is.
0: You let him on.
1: He's top tier radio talent.
0: You led him on.
1: Top tier.
0: That's why guys get so infuriated. Because, okay. Now you know what the guy looked like, right?
1: Yeah, but again, I was like.
0: Hold on. Yeah. He knew what he looked like.
1: Millionaire.
0: So then you have him fly all the way to Chicago.
1: Yeah.
0: His hopes are up. And then he gets there and you're like, you're gross. I'm not attracted to you. Would you know that prior to?
1: He didn't like that because of who he was and how.
0: No, he didn't like that because he just wasted his whole weekend flying out to Chicago. It has nothing to do with who he was.
1: No, of
0: this
1: course
0: guy could
1: it
0: have
1: was.
0: Been, no, this guy could have been.
1: Because he's a huge this guy fish been in a huge a, pond and everybody no, bowed down to him and
0: guy
1: I did not.
0: Could have been a clerk, a cash register worker at a convenience store. And it has nothing to do with who he was.
1: Oh, of course it did. A guy that gets everybody that he wants, and then here's this dumb radio chick in Chicago who was like, not that impressed
0: who
1: by you.
0: Who led him on.
1: I thought it was all right.
0: Who's this guy, by the way?
1: I'm not telling you.
0: Why not?
5: Is it Big Boy?
1: No, it's not Big Boy. No, top tier.
0: Ryan Seacrest.
1: Not Ryan Seacrest.
0: Let's see. Who was it? I have no idea. I'm sure she told me. I've told you a few times. I can't remember who it was. Who was it? I don't know. I've got to take a break. Doogie, we have the shizzy coming up. What's on the way?
1: Are you excited to see an Elon Musk documentary?
0: Of course.
1: Who isn't?
0: Four-hour documentary, I think, is how long it's going to last.
1: I'm going to give you even more details than that, Roar.
0: We'll be right back. Hang on.
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28: The amazing Shizzy is coming up in a few minutes. What do you have on the way, Douche?
5: If you're a fan of the band Oasis, I've got some great news that was announced yesterday for you. Grover, I think you're going to love this. I'm going to tell you the story coming up next.
28: All right, we'll get to that in just a short while. Courtney in Pennsylvania, you're on Rover's Morning Glory. Good morning, Courtney.
29: Hey, morning, guys. How are you?
28: Hey, what's happening?
29: Good. Nothing. Just wanted to quick comment on agreeing with Doogie real quick about, I don't know why he'd have a 22-year-old little Hooters waitress, you know, flown up unless they were truly maybe divorced. I don't think the wife true. I kind of agree with her, thinking the wife might not have known.
5: Yeah.
29: Unless her post was maybe something like to, you know, put on a brave face and kind of toughen up. But I do agree with you on that one. And then on another note, I actually had met a guy online back when I was about 18. He was about 21.
28: Yes.
29: And he was a pilot. So he was rolling in a little bit at the time. He was a pilot. So he came over to Florida, where I was living at the time. And everyone's like, you can't meet him, he's a stranger. I'm like, no, I'm going to go see what's...
28: Of course.
29: I'm going to go see what might be happening.
28: And? But,
29: no, it lasted a good... it lasted a good 10 years. I moved over to England. We traveled a lot.
28: Look at that.
29: I was very blessed and very, very, very fortunate. And I was humbled to see the world. And it did end up on a bad note. But we're still friends to this day. And...
28: So you were with the guy for 10 years. Look at that. See, this is how people meet. There's nothing wrong with that. So did he, now he was a pilot. Did he fly to Florida to meet you or what?
29: It was more of a family vacation he was taking. And I was like, I got to meet him.
28: I see. And
29: so I kind of party crashed a little bit, but we went and did our own thing.
28: Did you sleep with him that first weekend?
29: No.
5: Good girl.
28: No, she's lying.
5: No, she's a girl.
28: The girl's lying.
5: No, she's not stinky.
29: She's
5: a good girl.
28: No. What, you say you ended on a bad note. Why? What happened?
29: We were each other's first love. We didn't, you know, quite know ourselves yet. We kind of had the idolized version of, you know, what a life could be, and we just weren't really progressing on the same path.
28: Mm-hmm.
29: So...
28: Well,
29: yeah, he's married now. He's happy, and I'm married. You know, I'm happy, so.
28: Oh, all right. Mm-hmm. Well, Courtney, thank you. I appreciate it. Yeah, she did put out, though.
6: No, obviously. She did not.
28: Yes.
7: I don't know. Oh,
28: yeah, yeah. No. Very, very clear. No, put out. No.
7: What does that mean?
28: Yeah.
7: Aren't we all strangers until you actually engage with somebody, talk to them, and get to know them? Isn't everybody a stranger?
28: Yeah,
7: I mean, you're always taking a risk, no matter if you're meeting them in the same city or a different one.
28: As somebody said here, where is this? Marie says, this is why Dougie is single. She can't believe women can be smart enough to make smart decisions while meeting people and keeping themselves safe. There's nothing wrong with any of this, as long as you were smart about it, Marie says. Mm. I agree entirely. Speaking of keeping yourself safe, Marie's profile picture is her getting motorboated by JLR, as a matter of fact.
6: So, that's a good decision.
28: Keep yourself safe. Hopefully she used alcohol wipes or something after that. Purelled her boobs.
6: Is Jeffrey back on the phone or no? The video call?
28: No, he's at the fence company now. He was calling on his way to work. He's not.
6: I think he starts at 8:30, not at 8.
28: No, he starts at
7: 8. I think it opens at 8.
28: 8 o'clock, there's. Mary, you're on Rover's Morning Glory. Good morning, Mary.
8: Hi.
28: Hi.
8: So, I need to make an observation.
28: Yes.
8: Rover, I'm sure your wife is just perfect for you.
28: Absolutely.
8: But it is just so apparent and obvious that you and Dougie still have feelings for each other. Like, when you talk about, like, Dougie gets jealous when you talk about, like, you
28: Are
8: meeting
28: you
8: guys.
28: Me?
6: You're right.
28: But she doesn't meet any guys.
8: But then, just when you were telling this story about she flew this guy out, Dougie gets jealous of you when you do stuff with your wife.
6: I don't. I honestly don't get jealous of him doing stuff with his wife, Mary. I promise you.
28: You have caught me. I do have feelings for Dougie.
6: He does.
28: Feelings of hatred. Hatred is my
6: he's
28: feeling.
6: In love
28: That's
6: with
28: really
6: me.
28: What it is. And
8: you guys are going to end up together.
6: No, I promise you that'll never happen.
28: Never in a million years.
6: My wife
28: is so perfect.
6: She's amazing.
28: My wife is going to have to. Let's see. What would it take for me to
6: leave my wife
28: for anybody? I don't know. She's perfect.
6: Yeah, I could live up to that.
28: You could not. I've seen the good life now.
6: Yeah.
28: I didn't know that life could be this great.
6: Yeah. It's amazing.
28: When I was with Dougie, it was just constant nagging and
6: God. I'm the only person
28: Nobody
6: in your life
28: to go back to that,
6: that
28: Nobody.
6: Treats you like you should be treated.
28: What?
6: Yeah. And that's what you can't take that.
28: I don't even know what that means. What does that even mean?
6: I'm the real deal, man. With you.
28: Nathan says, Dougie trying to say that the guy that flew out was gross? He probably took one look at her ugly ass, listened to her for 1 minute, instantly regretted flying to Chicago, went to the bathroom, and never came back out.
6: No.
28: Stop lying, Dougie.
9: Had you met this person before?
6: Yes, I met him in L.A., and I was sent there to do some stuff in L.A. When I was in Chicago, they flew me out there, and I met with him.
28: If I remember correctly, and I don't know for sure, she's told me this story, but I can't remember who it was.
6: If you think about it.
28: There was a show, and I don't think there is a show anymore. I think it was Mark and Brian. They were a morning show in Los Angeles.
6: Massive.
28: Yes. She's smiling.
6: Yeah, it was.
28: Was it Mark or was it Brian?
6: I think it was Mark.
28: Think it was?
6: The guy with the mullet.
28: Let's see. Hold on. Give me a second here. Here's a picture of, must be a more recent, semi-recent. I'm not sure when this is. Here's Mark and Brian.
6: Yeah, the guy on the right.
28: The guy with the Jay Leno chin. Wait, which one is that? Is that Mark or is that Brian?
6: I think it's Brian.
9: I have the image that Dougie
28: from back in the day,
9: I think.
6: Yes.
28: Okay, let's see here.
9: Which guy?
6: The one on the right. It's Brian, the mullet.
9: That guy flew across the United States to hook up with you?
6: Yes.
9: But he had a huge morning show in L.A.?
6: Mark and Brian, for radio nerds, very big in the industry.
28: What? At the time, like 100 years ago.
9: Why would he fly out?
6: Because I am charming and amazing.
9: He's in L.A.
6: He's in LA, he didn't need to. That's how amazing I was.
28: And he's a huge was attracted show.
6: To me.
28: Yeah, maybe he.
6: That's why it doesn't make sense.
28: Here's how it makes sense. He probably had a wife or girlfriend. He didn't want to get caught cheating on her in LA. So he was like, I have to go to Chicago for a business meeting.
6: He didn't. You knew their history and all of that because they did radio.
28: Mark and Brian.
10: Here's another picture of him.
28: Okay.
10: Let's
28: see.
10: And put up the
28: image. What's up with the guy on the right? I'm glad it's the guy on the left because the guy on the right just looks like he's, special needs or something.
6: No, stop it.
28: Something's wrong with that dude on the right.
6: Very nice.
7: He looks high.
6: Yes, just his eyes are caught in a weird picture.
28: No, I think he might have crazy eyes.
6: Okay.
28: No, he might. Yeah. Anyway.
7: The guy on the left reminds me of Rod Stewart for some reason. Maybe it's the hair.
11: I'm more like a Dolph Lundgren.
7: Oh, yeah, or Dolph.
28: I like their outfits, though, back in the day. I have no idea what year this was.
10: What Doogie was wearing, that burlap sack.
6: No, that was cute.
28: This guy's wearing a sport coat to work at his rock station at work. You know, could you imagine if I came into work wearing a sport coat?
6: You're jealous. They're massive. No. You remember. You remember.
28: They were fired from their radio job because let me think about this carefully here.
10: Just another image while you're talking.
28: They did a contest where, that dude on the left has something wrong with an eye, I think. His eyes are kind of going different ways.
11: What did that caller say earlier?
6: I think he's still.
28: What do you mean?
11: It doesn't sound like jealousy, but you do make fun of everybody that.
28: No, that's not even the guy. That's the guy on the left is not the guy that Doogie was going out with. It's the guy on the right.
6: No, but he's catching on that any guy I talk about.
28: Oh, my God, please.
7: He does go, what guy, who, where, what's his name, what is
28: because
7: he
28: going to look like? Because I don't believe it.
6: Not a liar.
28: So Mark and Brian were fired because they worked for, I believe at the time, was it ABC, I think? Disney owned that. And they did a contest. And I'm not sure why they did it. Maybe it was something timely, but they said that they were giving away a black hoe. Mm. And it was insinuating that it was a black woman, prostitute or whatever. But in reality, it was an actual garden tool, a black hoe.
10: Huh. All right.
28: And I'm sure that there's more to that story. Like, there must be a reason. Like, was something in the news? Was there something with hoes? I don't know. I have no idea what led to that contest. But somebody complained. And they were fired by ABC. Am I getting that story correct, Doogie? This was a long time ago.
10: This guy was all over, too.
28: Why are you, what do you mean? You're like, you don't know the story?
6: I don't remember that.
28: You don't?
10: I'll look it up. He was in Married with Children, Cheers.
28: Really?
6: Mm-hmm. They're in lots of TV
10: Dharma stuff. And Greg, mm-hmm. Reno 911, and Rocky V, and Jason Goes to Hell, The Final Friday, and Rover. This is where you might have crossed paths with him. Trekkies.
28: Really?
10: The documentary, I think, was. I don't see why they were fired.
28: I don't think I ever met either one, Mark or Brian. I don't. Are they still in radio? Either one of them? Are they both still alive?
6: I believe they're both still alive.
28: I have no idea. Are they working in radio?
6: Mm-mm.
28: I mean, this was all kind of really, I don't want to say before my time, but I don't. What year were they fired? Black hoe incident. It's sort of like, remember Don Imus?
6: Yeah.
28: He was fired. He was talking about the Rutgers women's basketball team. And he said, those are some nappy-headed hoes, I believe is what he said, that got him fired. There was another guy named the Grease Man. I know his real name was Doug Tracht. I'd never met him either, but the Grease Man, he was fired because he played a song that was by, there was a news story, I believe, And there was a guy that was killed. A black man was killed somewhere in the South, I believe, dragged behind a pickup truck or something. I don't know the details of that or when it happened or whatever, but shortly thereafter, the Grease Man was playing some sort of song, and it was by a black artist, and I guess he was saying that the song was really bad, and his comment was, no wonder they dragged them behind.
9: It was a Lauryn Hill song, yeah.
28: Yeah.
9: And earlier on Martin Luther King Day, he once said, why don't we shoot four more and get the whole week off?
28: Oh, jeez. So he was... I don't remember the genesis of the Black Hoe incident, though. Man, oh, man, I can't. I mean, it's a big story at the time.
6: Oh, this is.
28: Can we get a hold of Mark or Brian? Which one did you say you? We should have Brian. We should get Brian on and be like, what, hey, do you remember going out to Chicago? Yeah, and give us this.
9: What
28: give
9: drugs us that were story. You on?
28: Look how quick, dude. She's like, no.
6: You didn't get that story right.
28: What story
6: the
28: did I not
6: Black
28: get?
6: Hoe.
28: Yes, I did. What did I get wrong?
6: It was a worker at the radio station filed it was an on-air promotion.
28: I'm
6: trying to have a conversation and now you're being all snippy about it.
28: No, correct me. What did I get wrong?
6: No, you're good.
28: I said they gave away a black hoe, right?
6: Yeah, that's it. Yeah, that's it.
28: No,
6: you're right.
9: They didn't get fired for that.
6: No.
28: They what?
9: They didn't get fired for that.
28: Oh, they didn't?
9: No. But they got very close.
28: What'd they get fired for?
9: They retired.
6: Yeah. It was not... You think you're thinking of nappy-headed hoes.
28: They didn't get fired for that.
6: No.
28: You're positive.
6: They got sued and...
28: And the radio station kept them? They didn't get fired?
6: Yes. They were KLOS for many years.
28: Hmm. Okay. All right. Well, that's all you had to say, Douchey.
6: I know, but... you don't let me talk, and then I'm the bad guy. But when Charlie talks, you listen.
9: I do it much calmer and nicer, and it comes from a place.
28: And it's usually more accurate.
9: Positivity.
6: Shut up.
28: Yeah.
6: Positivity, my ass.
28: Douchey? I'm sorry. Let's get this positivity train rolling.
6: It's time to take a break.
28: Are you ready for the award-winning shizzy? Here we go.
6: Hear the shizzy on Rover's Morning Glory. Just for that, I'm going to start with a hurricane story.
28: Hmm. I thought maybe you'd have a story about feminine products or something.
6: I can do tampon stories all day
28: something
6: if you want.
28: Something right in our Target demo.
6: The Atlantic Ocean broke a six-decade record this year for the longest dry spell without a hurricane. No hurricanes have formed in the Atlantic
28: for that.
6: So far, and it doesn't even make sense.
28: The longest dry spell.
6: No hurricanes have formed in the Atlantic so far in 2026, so this does mark the most prolonged period without a hurricane since the modern era of storm tracking began in 1966.
28: I do believe that Donald Trump somehow, I read a headline, I didn't read the article, but he took credit for having no hurricanes this year. I'm not sure how, but I did see that. Anyway, go on.
6: Abbott Laboratories, they've agreed to pay nearly $385 million to settle a civil case involving bacterial contamination concerns at its baby formula plant in Sturgis, Michigan.
28: Mm-hmm.
6: The Justice Department accused Abbott of allowing poor conditions that put powdered formula at risk of contamination and said the company failed to properly address problems such as roof leaks. The government also accused Abbott of avoiding some testing and failing to report certain results to the FDA. Abbott says the settlement does not amount to an admission of any guilt or wrongdoing. A separate criminal investigation into the plant was closed earlier this year without charges. An upcoming documentary about Elon Musk has generated so much interest that its premiere is being moved up. It was announced that Musk will now hit theaters October 9th, a week earlier than previously announced.
28: I heard it's 4 hours long.
6: Yeah. After the October 9th debut in New York and Los Angeles, it will expand to theaters nationwide, and the film runs almost 4 hours with an intermission.
28: Jeez, man, that's a lot. That's a lot of Elon Musk. This better be really, really interesting, because I can't think of too many things, whatever the subject matter is. I wouldn't even want to watch a documentary on myself, and I love myself, for 4 hours?
6: Well, reviewers have called it quote, the takedown Musk richly deserves. Mm. As for Elon's take on the documentary, he said that director Alex Gibney was a bitter old man who lost the plot long ago and branded him a horrible human.
12: Yeah. Okay.
6: And finally, Angelina Jolie and Brad Pitt's son Maddox has officially dropped Pitt's last name. Yesterday, a Los Angeles judge granted the petition to legally change his name from Maddox, Jolie Pitt, to Maddox, Jolie. The judge noted there were no objections. Jolie and Pitt's children have been dropping the Pitt surname one by one, and they are required to post the request in the newspaper before the change is legal. Finally, if you're an Oasis fan, they have just announced they're returning to the road for a 2027 world tour that will send them to stadiums all over the globe from May through September. But they are going to be doing 6 shows in the United States.
12: All right.
6: Which is exciting.
13: 2 cities.
6: They have Massachusetts and Nevada. So it's going to be Foxborough, MA, and Las Vegas.
12: MA.
6: And
12: Foxborough, MA.
6: MA, and then Las Vegas.
13: Yeah, Boston,
6: NV.
13: NV. Boston, okay. And Vegas.
12: Okay.
6: Boston and Vegas.
12: All right.
6: Thanks, Nitz. That's the Shizzy on Rover's Morning Glory. You ain't ever
12: gonna burn my heart. Bob says, back in the day, we had a disc jockey in Miami named Rick Shaw. He got fired for saying he took his girlfriend to a baseball game and he would kiss her on the strikes and she would kiss him on the balls. No big deal these days, he says, but he was fired for that back really? In the day. Yeah. What year was that? Like 1950 or something? All right. We'll be right back on Rover's Morning Glory. Hang on.
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Which one did the guy Janet says she was in a market.

0: maybe a combo of that and American Ninja Warrior a little bit.
1: Mm.
0: Maybe. I don't know. You're in like a, you're in a gym, but you're doing all sorts of maybe a CrossFit, but race.
1: A CrossFit race competition kind of thing.
0: Maybe. It looks like you're doing all, like there's a burpee section. There's a, well, I wasn't really paying attention to what she was doing because of what you're going to say.
1: Well, so this woman is involved in this competition. It was not in Australia. It was in Beijing at some high rocks competition. I don't know what you get for winning the competition, but she did indeed win. However, she participated while she had liquid diarrhea just streaming out of her and down her and all over the place.
2: In a mud run or no mud?
0: There's no mud. It's inside of a gym.
1: It's inside.
0: Think of it
2: just
0: like a track. Like an indoor track.
2: Okay.
0: But it's got different stations. I just looked it up. There's 8 kilometers of running and then 8 workout stations.
3: Well, there was mud, but...
0: Yes. There's a sled pole, burpee, rowing.
1: So is the
0: kettlebell farmer carry?
1: Is the goal to do it as fast as you can? Is it, or as much weight as you can? Or are you scored?
0: I don't know, but I'm going to guess... I'm guessing speed. I'm guessing everybody has the same stuff.
1: Same weight. Okay.
0: Like men and women divisions, I'm guessing.
1: All right. Well, she participated in this with just explosive liquid diarrhea, which, okay, we've seen marathon runners do this in the past.
2: Sure. Your body kind of reacts when it's put to the test through stuff like that, and you can't help it.
1: Well, this is indoors, though, and I mean, it's one thing if you're outside running a marathon and you crap yourself.
2: There's no access to
1: it. It's just going
2: to
1: be on the street, right? Like, and there's fresh air.
0: Mm-hmm.
1: Indoors? You're crapping all over the place?
0: It's disgusting. Also, I mean, you're indoors, and you're not just running. You want to make that very clear. They're doing burpees. They're doing strange things. They're getting on the ground.
1: So here is, I guess this is like...
0: I think this is
1: like 2 minutes of her competition or
0: these
1: something.
0: These are just different clips I found online. Because I was like, oh my God. And then there's just more. And this first one, I think she's doing the kettlebell carry.
1: Mm-hmm.
0: You're going to be shocked.
1: Look at this first frame here. Just look at, I mean, oh my God, here you go. Oh, you're kidding me. This is disgusting. You have got to be kidding me.
0: I mean, covered in... Looking from behind.
1: Oh, my God.
4: Are her arms even covered?
1: Yes. Well, I don't know. Those might just be veins popping out. This is disgusting.
2: It's dedication.
1: Oh, you're kidding me. There she is, like...
0: This is the burpee area, I think.
1: And that, so when she does that, it's just... It's going all over the place. People have to compete after this.
0: Yes.
1: And she's on the same course as other... Oh, my God, look at all these people that are around her participating.
0: And I love this lady. Don't film this. Get out of the way. Just quit filming.
1: Yeah, okay.
0: Lady with diarrhea.
4: There's men on here, too, so it's not just women.
2: Yeah. I think it's great.
1: Great? Why? That's not great.
2: Look at she's passing men. Look at she's passing the men.
0: Because they don't want to go. They're like,
2: they don't
1: should
2: know.
1: Not, they should not have allowed this.
2: Are Why?
0: Do something about this diarrhea, lady?
2: Well, it's dry now.
0: Spreading?
4: No, you smell that.
2: Yeah. It's dry now. Nobody else is crapping
1: all
2: their
1: all
2: pants.
1: The place.
2: Look, it's still, gone now.
0: She's still pushing it out.
2: Yeah.
1: It's getting...
4: It's not gone.
1: This is not... Oh, my God. That is wet. It's shiny. It's all over. The fact that they let... What a terrible decision, the fact that they let her do this. I'm reading that people were complaining other... And look at this bitch, like, stop filming, stop... Shut up. This lady has diarrhea all over. This was apparently getting all over the equipment, too.
0: Oh, yeah.
1: All over the floor, all over the kettlebells, all over the equipment that she's doing, and... You have to then participate in this as well.
0: Like, I mean, you got to go sit in the rowing machine after she does this.
2: Is there a rowing machine?
0: It says there's a rowing. I assume rowing. Yeah, it's a rowing machine. Yep.
1: Is this where she craps? Where does she first crap?
0: I don't
1: know. She looks pretty clean right here.
2: Well, it's dried.
1: No.
2: Yes, it is dried.
4: Yeah, the bottom of her legs, you see it by her ankles.
2: But it's
0: this
2: dry.
0: This is just another angle of the burpees, I think. But yeah, kick her out.
1: Go. Yes,
2: why
1: absolutely.
2: You can't kick
1: no,
2: her
1: that's
2: out?
1: This is medical. This is
2: no.
1: No, this is different.
0: If she vomited once, that's
2: no,
0: one thing.
2: No,
0: and it's just
2: right.
0: one pile,
1: and it's on the side or
2: this
1: whatever.
2: This is the same clip you played before. So you're just trying to make her look
0: every
2: bad.
0: Burpee she does
1: look bad.
0: More crap.

0: shooting out of her
1: it's
0: butt.
1: It's not shooting out anywhere.
0: Yes,
2: it shot out all over
1: you're
2: the place.
1: You're not an athlete.
2: No, if you don't know
1: what it's like to have your body go through reactions
2: you don't
1: like
2: even
1: this.
2: Know. If somebody else touches that, they could get sick. You don't even know that that's the reason why she's crapping herself.
0: Who knows?
2: She could have some sort of parasite, bad food, infection.
1: Your body
2: goes through. What's that stuff
1: through.
2: You get on cruise ships?
0: Everybody's getting it.
2: Norovirus.
1: You get
0: norovirus. The diarrhea lettuce?
2: Yeah.
0: Everybody's getting it then. Everybody there is sick now.
2: Exactly. The fact that they let her continue is
1: because it's
2: shameful.
1: Normal. It's powerful.
2: It's not normal.
1: It's a woman's body or a man's body going through something.
2: No.
3: If it was normal, why'd this make the news?
1: Because people like you are making fun of it, and it's not funny.
4: Do they?
1: You
4: have,
1: try to do what she's
2: funny,
1: doing.
2: It's not funny, it's gross.
4: Do they have strict guidelines, and that's why she must continue to compete and doesn't give up?
2: Because I'm sure you're on the clock. You start, and it probably takes you, how long did you say the run was? Or what? Like, it probably takes, you could be doing this for an hour. I'm just guessing.
0: Oh, yeah, I think the champion guys do it in an hour. I don't know the women.
2: So once you start, you're on the clock. You can't stop and run to the bathroom or do whatever. This woman did end up taking first place.
1: Oh, look at that.
0: Of course she did.
1: Nice. What do you mean
0: everybody else
1: quit?
0: Oh, yeah.
1: Nobody quit.
2: You want to crawl in her diarrhea after?
1: Stop it.
4: They let her win?
2: Yeah.
4: Get her out of here.
2: Man, that is just absolutely disgusting. And it's a total, Tara says that's a health risk. What would Dougie do if she had to follow her?
0: Yeah, so you're the dance competition you do, and your daughter starts having this. You just tell her to keep dancing?
2: Or
0: start tap dancing around on turds?
2: How about a better scenario before she can even answer? Yeah. So your daughter goes out there, she's barefoot, like in this dance competition, and the dancer before her just crapped all over the stage.
1: That's happened.
2: You sent Gianna out there?
1: That's happened. There's been girl, not crap, vomit. There's been a girl that's vomited on stage, and the girl kept dancing, and they ended up going out and cleaning it up. And then the next dancer went on stage right after.
0: They don't have time to clean because there's people competing.
1: Okay,
0: that's
1: a competition that you have to keep going.
0: Oh, so
1: that's
0: you tell
1: the whole
0: point of it. If your daughter said, I don't want to go stand up here,
1: kind of competition.
0: I'm not going to dance because there's diarrhea all over the floor. You're going to say, get up there.
1: Then you're out.
0: You say, get up there?
1: Then you're out. Then quit.
2: Well, this should be part of your strategy from now on. Just at the end of your routine.
1: Just
2: have diarrhea right there. Yeah. Nobody will want to follow. They'll all be disqualified. Somebody says here, it says the officials cordoned off the affected areas, disinfected the site through the day, removed contaminated equipment, and arranged to replace the carpet once the event was over. But the cleanup, apparently, according to this, could not keep up with the mess. Participants and spectators reported that poop was left smeared on equipment and across the track. After she suffered this bout of fecal incontinence.
0: Here's some more.
2: Causing several athletes to fall.
0: Oh, they're slipping in it?
2: Slipping in her diarrhea. It's a biohazard.
0: Look at this image of her on the rowing machine, covered.
2: Oh, my God.
0: Then you're supposed to go, dude, you look at it. You're supposed to go sit on it
2: on that seat?
0: This?
2: Yeah. Look at that.
3: And people get upset, like, at a thing when you don't spray down your equipment afterwards.
0: You don't wipe up the sweat or whatever.
3: She's spraying it down, but.
2: Yeah, that is
1: diarrhea. I think it shows tenacity and courage.
0: Grit.
1: And grit. That was my word. Shows tenacity and courage.
0: Grit.
1: And grit. That was my word.
2: Do you have her picture in the hospital snits afterwards or no?
1: Yeah, did she say what was wrong? Is her body just shutting down because it was pushed through?
0: I think what she said was it doesn't matter. A win's a win. She didn't care at all that she did this.
2: She says, go hard or go home.
1: Nice.
2: A win is a win. In all seriousness, thank you for all the support. I'll be back soon. This is her. I don't know if she's in the hospital or where is she. She has
1: dehydrated.
2: An IV in, and that's disgusting.
1: What was wrong? Did she say what was wrong? Do you have the rest of the story?
2: No, we don't know what. Apparently, you can get this from strenuous
1: exertion.
2: Like, but they also say, according to this. In her case, she was also enjoying street food in Beijing on the day before.
4: That'll
2: and
4: get
2: so
4: you.
2: There's pictures she posted on Instagram of her eating street food. That could have done it. Yeah, I don't think you would be, if that was your daughter that had to go out there afterwards, Dougie, I don't think you would be nearly as forgiving of that.
0: Why would you keep going? Just quit anyway.

0: place. I mean, you're not having fun. Just why would you keep going?
1: Now, crapping all maybe the place. If you win High Rocks, do you get $1 million or something? If that were the case, you keep going.
0: Oh, yeah. Okay. If there's some sort of huge.
1: But there's probably not. They give you a medal or something.
0: So she won, right? You said she
1: won. Yeah. That's
0: she got great. In first place.
2: Like, what do you get? Sponsorships after that, if you're the winner?
3: Depends.
2: Imodium. Yeah. I was on my flight on Friday, and I had bubble guts before I got on the plane, and all I could think about was you, Rover, because then I'm on the plane, and mm-hmm. it's turbulent, and my nerves are kicking in so much that I'm holding in farts. I'm holding it in. I'm going to poop my pants. I was like, I need an Imodium right now. Maybe Rover's right about this.
1: Going to have it with you just in case.
2: I'm going to start carrying some from now on.
1: Did you go into the lavatory, as they call it, on a plane?
2: I did. And then I'm sitting in there and I'm like, I don't want to have to come back. I don't want to do what Rover did, have to now make another trip.
1: Also, you don't want, they don't have enough bathrooms on planes. So you also don't want to be the person that's in there and everyone's like, come on.
2: For too long.
1: And then they'll start lining up and you're not supposed to line up outside the lavatory, but people are like, I gotta go. And then they're wondering, like, they gotta be done in a minute, but then you stay in there for 20 minutes. How long were in there?
2: I mean, probably 10 minutes like, okay, I gotta, because I wanted to make sure when I got up, that I didn't have to come back immediately. And I'm also worried about the smell, like, emanating, like, you know, under the door and then just permeating through the airplane, you know, especially those back rows. I was like, so it was definitely on my mind. You were on my mind that whole flight.
1: And for some reason, I don't know, chicks, if you go into a women's bathroom, like, it usually, they're nice. Like, they have little benches to sit on. Most of the time, they're nice. You should see guys' bathrooms. They're disgusting. But if you ever catch a chick coming out of a bathroom after, for some reason, I think it's because girls only poop like every 3 or 4 weeks, that it's just, it's concentrated. It's a nasty, disgusting, putrid. It's even worse than dudes. It's worse than big fat guys. They're smellier.
3: I was at the fairgrounds over the weekend, and it was, I don't know if it was Sunday morning, I get there, and no one was in the bathroom. And I was coughing, and I had to go poop. So I was like ripping. I was like, and then farts were coming. Like, it was just like letting them go. It was like bouncing off all of the walls in the fairground bathroom. So I'm sitting there 5 minutes playing a game on my phone, still crapping, farting. And then I hear, I'm like,
1: so someone was in there the whole time.
3: The whole time they heard all of it. And then the night before, Saturday night, it was a crazy night. People drinking, it's Oktoberfest, and I race in to go to the bathroom to go potty, and there's a girl who was facing the toilet vomiting, and there was no one waiting for her. And I was really upset by that. Because she was alone, and I wanted to make sure she was okay.
0: So
3: I went back to the truck, and then I told the girls, I'm like, I feel really bad. They're like, go back and help her, bring some water.
1: You must not have felt that bad because you left her there.
3: Well, because I had to get back and get to the truck. But it really bothered me.
0: I was at Oktoberfest. I went in the bathroom, and it smelled like so bad, like barf. Didn't look to see who was doing it. I was like, I can't wait to get out of this place.
3: Well, you walk in and their toes are facing the wall and the heels are up. That's like prone puking position. Mm-hmm. And there was no one right outside with her. I'm like, well, who leaves their friend?
1: And I went back to help and
3: she was not there.
2: Sometimes you don't want anybody around.
1: Exactly. I don't want people around. Like, don't wait for me. I'm not even going to tell you that. If I can puke in secret, I'm going to puke in secret. I don't want people to know that I'm puking. Right?
3: Why?
1: It's embarrassing.
3: The last time you puked, your wife had to clean you up.
1: Well, yeah. If I had a choice, though.
3: Everybody was there.
1: Yeah, because I puke right in front of everybody. But if I had a choice.
0: He did it at that resort.
3: Oh yeah. You puke a lot when you drink. Who would want to drink that much to where you're puking? That doesn't seem
1: you're
3: fun.
1: You're having such a fun. No.
2: Well, you don't want
1: that
2: to.
1: That part's
2: puke.
1: Not fun. Yeah.
3: But why do you have to get that drunk to where then your body's like, you're wasted?
1: Because
3: I hate that. Like, I think that's
1: problem.
3: So stupid.
1: I start drinking and I go, man, I'm having a really good time. And for something, it's like a switch in your brain that you can't really control. And it somehow is telling you the more you drink, the more fun you're going to have.
0: Twice as much, you'll have twice as much fun.
1: Yeah. Yeah. There is no like up and then plateau and maintain for
3: Why
1: me.
3: Not?
1: It's a straight line up and then a straight line down. I don't know. I can't explain it. So I try not to, I don't drink as much as I used to when I was younger because of that, really. I don't have the, and another thing is I really have to think about where, like, how am I going to get home? Like, how's...
3: Well, your wife drives you. Or you get an Uber.
1: No, because what if she's drinking? What if we're both drinking?
3: Uber.
1: And so I come up with, I try to plan out in advance how I'm getting places now and stuff if I am going to be drinking. So, you know what I did yesterday? I was, B2 made a nice taco bake for me. It's like a, it's like a casserole or lasagna, but it's like taco stuff.
3: Sounds good.
1: And it's not like real, it's not real hard or anything. So I'm eating it. And I had the fork in my mouth, but just like I pulled the fork out and then I bit down and like a millimeter, half a millimeter of the fork must have been right here when I bit. I chipped a tooth yesterday.
0: Oh.
3: You did?
1: Yeah. On the fork.
3: Let me see. Bit,
1: you can't see it. It's like,
0: can you feel it?
1: I can feel it with my tongue.
4: On that bottom row?
1: Uh-huh. Yeah.
0: You're just touching it constantly now?
1: Yeah, with my tongue.
4: Oh, it's probably sharp.
1: And it's just, so I don't know if I need to go to the dentist. And
3: I got a guy.
1: Oh, well, I do too. I go to him every 6 months. It's called my dentist. You have a guy. What's so special about your guy?
3: He's great. He treats all the celebrities in town.
1: Oh, well.
5: Talk slut.
1: What's he doing with you then? So I don't know. Do I just let it go? Or?
3: No. Get it fixed. They can shave it a little bit.
4: Yeah, it'll probably naturally do that, but it'll irritate you until then.
3: Until then.
4: Yeah.
3: Until you're used to it.
1: Yeah, right on the fork. The hard-ass metal fork.
4: How hard were you biting?
3: Well,
1: it was just the angle, too. Like, it's got right in here, right in between the crack of the, like, the two teeth. And it was right in there. And it just was the perfect. And I knew right when I did it, I go, oh, my God. I think I just cracked a tooth.
3: You chew ice a lot?
1: All the time.
3: You
1: got to
3: stop.
1: I know.
3: Your teeth are, as you age, they get weaker. And you're going to.
1: I love chewing ice, though, for some reason.
3: It's so bad for your teeth. You're going to crack your teeth.
1: I try to wait until the ice gets softer, and then I chew it.
4: Don't you have that soft ice anyway?
1: Only at Bankruptcy Box now. Oh. I used to have the soft ice. So at Bankruptcy Box, I have an ice maker, like a built-in ice maker, and it's nugget ice.
4: One we had in the RV, or the bus.
1: Yeah, but that one's
4: kind of like that.
1: Maybe. Yeah, it's like that. Not that same ice maker, but... Because that was just on the counter. That's what I had at home here, and it was just on the counter. And then, to be honest with you, it just got to be sort of a pain in the ass. You have to fill that thing up with water. It's not connected to the water line or a drain, and then it gets kind of nasty after a while, blah, blah, blah. So I have a nugget ice maker in Bankruptcy Box, which is fantastic because it's nice and soft. But here, I love chewing ice for some reason.
2: I won't say anything because I like to chew, like, raw spaghetti. Or even raw rice, just hard rice. or even the ramen. I'll break it up and just mix in the seasoning and eat that like chips. Those sharp noodles. I love it.
1: Yeah. I kind of like raw spaghetti too.
2: Yeah. I love that crunch. I don't know.
1: I've got to take a break. Doogie, you have the shizzy coming up. What's on the way?
3: All right, I'm done being positive.
1: I don't think I should be positive.
3: No, I don't want to be positive anymore. I'm annoyed. I got a story about a mailman that wasn't doing his job. And it really is irritating that he would do such a thing. I'll explain the story, Rover, coming up next.
1: We'll be right back. Hang on.
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0: coming up in just a minute. What do you have on the way, Doozy?
1: Sydney Sweeney is pissing a lot of people off.
0: Oh, yeah? Why?
1: Yeah. I'll tell you the story coming up next.
0: We'll get to that in just a moment. Mick, in Allentown, Pennsylvania, you're on Rover's Morning Glory. Good morning, Mick.
2: Hey, good morning, all.
0: Hey, what's happening?
2: How's everybody doing?
0: Good.
2: Yeah, you know, I just had a couple of questions. You guys are experts in using the bidet.
0: Mm-hmm.
2: And I just kind of wonder a couple of things. Well, first question off, you know, in the mornings, typical mornings, I might have a couple of business appointments.
0: Mm-hmm.
2: You know, and after each of those appointments, would you use the bidet or would you wait for the last appointment is finished?
3: Every time. There's no question. Mm-hmm. Even if I sit down and nothing happens, I go, well, I'm here. I should do a little blast.
0: Let me blast my sphincter with
3: water. Why not?
0: Water.
3: It's just going to be more clean.
0: Mm-hmm.
3: There's no...
1: Do you pat it dry?
3: Well, no, mine's got an air dryer.
2: My next question is...
3: I blast.
2: I'm sorry, Charlie. Go ahead.
3: I blast, and then you hit the air dryer thing, and then I sit there for maybe 30 seconds. And then afterwards, then you do a check with the
0: paper. Light pat down.
3: A light pat down. There could be some crevices where
0: with,
3: stuff
0: with toilet paper.
3: Yeah, yeah.
0: Doesn't it? If you do have any wetness there, the toilet paper just crumbles.
2: It's all nasty, right? Yeah.
3: Well, no. You're sitting there for like 30. You don't just do a quick blast. You let it sit there 30 seconds or so. And I've never been completely damp or anything. Just more of a check.
0: 30 seconds now. Do you have a lot of hair on your ass crack? Because I would say, is 30 seconds enough to completely dry?
2: Is that enough time?
0: Doesn't seem like it would be.
2: Yeah.
3: It worked fine for me. Yeah. I don't know what you...
2: I have one other question, though.
3: Go ahead.
2: One other question, though. Before we go too far off topic, and maybe Crystal can answer this, too. Is there any pleasure in it?
0: Crystal? Have you ever used a bidet?
4: No, I don't have one.
0: Okay.
4: I'm using regular toilet Crystal paper.
0: Maybe you need to go over to Charlie's and sit on his bidet for a while. Yeah, she's going to straddle it backwards. Yeah, this will be facing the wall.
3: They have they have the girl mode. There's another button that will extend out further.
0: They call it lady wash, I believe.
3: Yeah. And it can just hit that spot, I think.
0: Yeah. Wow. Yeah. So the front, like, exactly. They do have it for both. Like, mine... I have a bidet, and it like, I don't know. I've never used a lady wash mode. I don't have much use for that.
3: I hit it accidentally. It just hits your balls a little, or taint, really, just a little bit.
0: And wow, it will get the front.
2: My mind.
0: So, yeah,
2: you my mind on
0: girls don't have
2: way.
0: To use...
3: Wait, are you saying you don't use one?
2: I've never used one.
3: Oh,
2: I'm considering. I can't wait.
3: Disgusting.
0: So, from now on, are you saying we need, like... a regular phone number for Mick and the non-bidet users, and then
3: a
0: bidet hotline so that people can get right through to the show. We value them more.
3: Absolutely.
2: Yeah.
0: All right, Mick, thank you. I appreciate it. I don't really use my...
3: I don't know how you do it.
5: I would never not use it.
3: Yeah, when I went to Toronto, it was 3 days without it, and I immediately texted my friends that don't have it. I go, I don't know how you live like this anymore. Like, how do you... This is, I feel disgusting.
0: Yeah, I don't know. Maybe I got to give it another go. At Bankruptcy Box, there's three bathrooms, all with bidets. Never have used. Actually, I think I did, just to make sure that the thing was working right.
3: You go through so much less toilet paper.
0: Through toilet paper like you wouldn't believe.
3: A quarter of the amount. It's just,
5: I hardly ever use it.
0: But your water bill shoots up, probably.
3: Yeah, possibly.
0: My wife is always complaining that she goes, what are you doing in the bathroom with all this toilet paper? I said, I don't know. I'm just using what I think is a reasonable amount. But she goes, I've never seen somebody go through so much toilet paper. I would say what I do is I stock up the bathroom down there. I put it in a drawer. So I have it ready to go all the time. You know, if you run out of roll on the wall, you have more in there. And I would say I usually put about, and these are those gigantic rolls.
4: Like the mega roll?
0: Like double mega rolls. Like I get them out of the package. I go, I don't even know if this is going to fit on the toilet paper holder. They're that huge. So I probably put about six rolls in there, in the drawer, and I would say that I have to go. I don't know. I've maybe every 2 months I have to fill up with another six rolls. Is that about?
3: That seems pretty little.
4: I say that's not bad.
3: Yeah, it's not bad at all.
0: I think it's every month. I don't know.
3: I think you're going to say once a week you have to do it or something. No. Yeah. That seems totally below average, really. I don't know how big this mega roll is, though.
0: Oh, huge. It's seriously, they're massive. I cannot believe.
1: Yeah.
3: My holder won't hold a mega roll.
0: It's too narrow.
5: Oh, where you pull it and it's like rips.
3: Yeah, because it's in the wall. So yeah. Then it only fits a certain type of roll. And this was probably made in the 1940s or whatever. So
0: damn, they didn't have big toilet paper rolls back then.
3: The butts were different.
0: Mm-hmm. All right, maybe I'll give it a shot. John says, if you're not using baby wipes, you're disgusting. Water alone is not going to get you clean, he says.
3: Well, it's not, I'm not suggesting anybody... toss my salad right after.
1: Oh,
3: I'm just saying it's,
1: come on.
3: I'm just saying it's cleaner than the toilet paper.
0: I fill my bidet with Windex, actually. Yeah. So it's squeaky clean. It squirts out Windex at me.
3: Krista said, she just texted me, she said it's great for when you're on your period, too.
4: Ooh, that I go, done watching.
0: I have a solution for you. You get done taking a

0: crap. You just lay on your back, you put your feet up back in the air, and that leaky roof that you have, so much water comes through, it's like a built-in bidet that you have.
1: Well, soon that leaky roof will be no longer.
0: Are you getting this fixed?
1: Yeah, this Friday. It's getting done.
0: Really?
1: Yeah. Very exciting.
0: That is good news.
1: Yeah.
0: Especially before the winter now, because snow and whatever gets it. Now, how are you getting this done? Are you... You have a company? Do you have an endorsement deal? What did you get?
1: I have a company who came out, looked at it, had the insurance adjuster also come out and look at it.
0: Mm-hmm.
1: And they said, yeah, she definitely needs a roof. Let's replace it.
0: Mm.
1: So
0: why are you nodding so much, Charlie? You're nodding excessively.
2: This is a place that I recommended because it's a friend of mine that is doing it. Mm-hmm. And then I guess she's going to try to do endorsements for them for my friend. That's something I right.
1: But we're not doing. But I had mentioned that I had mentioned to them when they were there that I was trying to do that with a different company.
0: Mm-hmm.
1: And then they were the ones who were like, "Hey, we were thinking that's not a bad idea."
0: Mm.
1: So I wasn't trying to steal anything.
0: And her boobs are bigger than yours, that is Charlie. True. That's why they want to work with her.
2: It's just somebody I've known since like fifth grade. You know, and I gave her the number. And I'm like, yeah, that's fine.
1: I just had better chops, better talker than she is. So
0: better salesperson, more outgoing.
1: Mm-hmm. Mm-hmm. Yeah, no. So, everything is in the works, and they'll be dropping off materials soon. And Friday is the day.
0: How big of a job is this? Like, are they doing the whole roof, or
1: the
0: is
1: whole
0: it-
1: roof? And actually, part of my garage, which I wasn't even looking to get done, but. A tree branch was actually, during a storm, broken off and hit part of my garage and is hanging there on the garage. So they are going to replace that section of that as well. So
0: All right.
1: It's very exciting. Thanks to Great Roofing.
0: Yeah. Is that the name of the place?
1: Yeah.
0: All right.
3: Talk slut. Yeah, she's a talk slut. Talk slut.
0: Doogie?
4: Yep.
0: Are you ready for the shizzy?
4: Yep.
0: Here we go.
5: Hit the shizzy on Rover's Morning Glory.
4: Four people were hospitalized with minor injuries after a crane collapsed at a construction site in Miami's Brickell neighborhood. Do you know where that is?
0: I do.
4: This happened yesterday. Is that near you?
0: It's right across the bridge from me.
4: Okay. Officials say the crane fell onto a storage container with two workers inside.
0: Jesus, look at this.
4: And also struck
0: a car.
4: Which caught fire.
0: Ugh.
4: The woman driving the car managed to back up and escape before the crane fully landed on it.
0: Oh, my God.
4: Yeah.
0: Look at this.
4: The two trapped workers were cut out of the container while the crane operator escaped by jumping as the equipment tipped over.
0: Oh, my.
4: All workers at the site were accounted for, and the officials say the cause of the collapse is under investigation.
0: I'll tell you what it is. It's that things... You're living in a nearly third world country in Miami. When Charlie and I would travel and we'd go to these weird countries and you go, look at this, like stuff is falling over, bridges are collapsing a year after they were built. That is Miami. It's the same thing.
2: I mean,
0: that's how that happens. That's weird. I mean, sometimes in bad weather, a crane will fall over or whatever. What led to that? I don't
2: know. It was in Miami where a whole building just collapsed, right?
0: Yep.
2: Wasn't it like, what, 5 years ago?
0: Yep. Yes.
2: Well, it wasn't bad weather that day, was it?
0: No, it was a poor, faulty construction and poor maintenance, and it led to that, I guess. Design flaws. It's just like, it is a third world country. There's no oversight. And I can tell you from doing the bankruptcy box remodel, the supposed inspections that they're doing.
4: Mm-hmm.
0: Scam. Total scam, scam, scam, scam, scam, scam. Everything about it, it's a total scam. And that's how they do it down in South America and stuff. You know, the grease and palms and corruption. That's Miami for you. That's what's going to lead to this. That's what it's some sort of safety oversight. And they're going to find out that somebody got the job because they're screwing the cousin of a county commissioner and they're not properly licensed or whatever. There's going to be something weird. Go on.
4: A former California mail carrier is in a little bit of trouble. He's facing up to 5 years behind bars after allegedly collecting over 8,500 pieces of undelivered mail.
0: Oh.
4: Ronald Juckno, who was 53 years old from Fresno, worked for the U.S. Postal Service and he was arrested following an indictment. According to court records, Between August and September of 2024, Juckno was found in possession of more than 8,500 pieces of mail that he held onto and failed to deliver to his customers. The mail included sensitive items such as California EDD correspondence, financial
0: EDD,
4: records.
0: EDD, what is that?
4: Insurance records, medical correspondence, tax records, and utility bills. He was placed on leave and then resigned his position as a mail carrier shortly thereafter. So he's facing 5 years in jail and a fine of up to a quarter of a million dollars.
0: Why did he do this? He just it was like, I don't want to deliver the rest of the mail today. I'm just going to take it home so I can leave early. Yeah. I'm amazed that the mail actually gets to where it's going. Like, the mail is pretty reliable. I it's amazing, actually. Things don't really get lost. Maybe sometimes they do, but I find it to be very reliable.
4: GameStop says that they are reopening select stores across the country as the company is trying to make investments in the video game retailer's stock. So the company announced on social media that select closed stores would be open as of now.
0: What does that mean? Select closed stores would be open as of now.
4: Right now they're open. Some stores are open. They're slowly starting to open locations that were closed. They did not initially disclose the complete list of returning stores and locations. A company spokesperson told Fox Business that at least one store located in Brooklyn, Ohio, was part of the initial rollout. So the move comes after an extended period of store closures and cost cutting. GameStop has shuttered hundreds and hundreds of locations in recent years as it sought to reduce expenses and reshape its retail operations. Mm. So is this a good thing?
6: Are we back?
4: Are we back, baby? Is there GameStop?
0: Still got your GameStop stock?
6: I have one.
4: Yeah. What's
0: it? One share?
6: No, it's on a paper. I got a paper stock because I just kept one. And I had to pay extra money to get a freaking paper stock. Ridiculous, but it's cool. It's hanging up.
0: All right.
4: What is the toy that your wife collects? Does she collect My dildos. Little Ponies?
0: Beanie Babies.
4: Oh, not dildos. Gross. Beanie Babies, not My Little Pony. Okay.
0: No. That's Jeffrey's kids.
4: Oh, okay. There is a woman whose name is Miranda Warby. She's 42 years old, and she's broken the world record for having the largest memorabilia collection of My Little Pony toys on the planet.
7: This is incredible.
4: Yeah, not that.
0: My Little Pony porn.
4: Yeah. Ooh. Not porn, toys. This is crazy.
0: I think Crystal just interviewed the My Little Pony, somebody who voices My Little Pony.
1: Yeah, the singer for Pinkie Pie.
0: Pinkie Pie, whatever that is. And did you?
1: She was fantastic. But yeah, all I could think about was, especially she's talking in this high-pitched voice the whole entire time, and she's doing some of the lines, and that's all I could think about with behind it.
0: I told Crystal to ask during her thing. It's at one of those Comic-Con things. And she's like, all I can think about is the My Little Pony porn when I talk to this chick. And I go, she said this to me before she left. I said, why don't you ask her about that? Have you seen any of the My Little Pony porno that's floating around on the internet? I'm guessing you did not do that.
1: No, it was like half kids, you know, some kids in there. So I didn't want to go down that route.
2: Were there bronies there? Like the adult fans of it?
1: You know, I mean, just a lot of people dress in cosplay as My Little Pony characters.
2: Oh, those are bronies, then.
6: Is that the red-haired lady picture?
1: Oh, no.
6: Oh, okay, you sent some pictures, I would.
1: Yeah.
6: Okay.
4: So this lady says that she has around 7,700 pieces of these toys.
0: Her parents must be proud.
4: So it's almost $54,000 that she has. That's just weird.
0: Good for her. The future. Maybe send her kids to college with My Little Pony ponies. Okay.
4: Sydney Sweeney is really upsetting a lot of people. So you know that whole ad, the sports betting ad that she did for Novig, and she was naked?
0: Yeah.
4: Well, she's lost over 200,000 followers on Instagram already. And she's fine because she's got over 25 million followers, so whatever. But now she's causing a stir among female athletes. For example, Australian Olympian said that, I can't describe how infuriated I feel when I watch this. Not only is it a kick in the face to every woman who has dedicated her life to perfecting her craft, but every woman who enjoys sports for what it really is. Teamwork, friendship, dedication, excellence, unity. How do we live in a world where monetizing a woman's body and sexualizing women's sports is still a thing? American gymnast.
0: They weren't sexualizing women's sports.
4: She is.
0: When she did this commercial, this is all about, nobody's thinking women's sports.
4: Well,
0: nobody watches women's sports. They're not sexualizing women. They're just sexualizing women, not women's sports.
4: Well, I think she hit back because people were really mad. I think she hit back with
0: this is a fake story.
4: Sports You're Illustrated with the athletes. They got nude. That's okay. And now the athletes are like, this is not cool. Yeah. Athletes are mad at her.
0: No, this is a fake story.
4: I don't think
0: so. Yes, it is. It's a fake story. Seeded by a PR company who just wants to keep getting more mentions for Novig, whatever that place is. So you've fallen right into the trap, dude.
4: Finally, legendary designer Bob Mackie, whose flamboyant creations were famously worn by Cher and Diana Ross and dozens of other divas, died yesterday at the age of 87. Bob Mackie.
0: Oh.
4: Won 9 Emmy Awards and earned 3 Oscar nominations.
0: I don't really know. Like, this was all before my time, I guess. But I guess this guy was a massive, famous designer. Yeah.
4: Yep. There you go. That's the shizzy on Rover's Morning Glory.
0: What does this have to do with?
4: Diana Ross.
0: Oh, okay. He dressed her?
4: Yeah.
0: Ira wants to know, if everyone on the show could go dressed up as a character to a Comic-Con, what would you go dressed up as?
4: I don't think you could pay me to do that.
0: He says, I know Rover would always go as a Star Trek person, yeah.
1: I've been Harley Quinn before.
0: Uh-huh.
1: Before I started doing moderating for Fan Expo, I would go and try to dress up.
0: Mm-hmm.
1: Or Quicksilver, I dressed up as one.
0: Quicksilver, I don't even know what that is.
1: From X-Men?
0: I don't know. Still don't know.
2: Isn't that Silver Surfer?
1: No, Silver Surfer is different.
0: Okay. What would you go as, Charlie?
2: I was at that video game thing. I couldn't believe people dress up. It's so nerdy. It's so embarrassing. I really don't know what I would dress up as. I'm trying to think. I like Mario, but I don't really want to dress like him. I like Link from Zelda, but I don't want to dress like him.
0: Stance, what would you dress as?
2: Jon Snow's kind
0: John
2: of dress.
0: Snow.
2: You know, just kind of big.
1: Oh, yeah, that's pretty cool. Yeah, that'd be
2: kind of cool. Like, just kind of, you just got a big furry jacket on. I guess that wouldn't be too bad. I don't know. I really wouldn't do anything.
0: You don't want to dress up. Maybe you like dressing up for Halloween, though.
2: Everybody's dressed up then.
0: Uh-huh.
2: I don't mind that.
1: Everybody's dressed up at Comic-Con. I mean, so many. I saw it's somebody like dressed up fully Godzilla. I mean, they were competing,
0: uh-huh,
1: but a full Godzilla that they made costume.
6: Yeah, if you're going to do it, that's a place to do it.
2: Yeah.
0: Stance, what would you dress as?
6: I don't know. Maybe Luke.
2: Oh, that's not bad. It's kind of normal looking.
0: Adam, I dong?
6: Exactly.
4: Oh. Come on.
0: Doogie, what would you dress up as?
4: I don't think I could do it.
0: Doogie doesn't like dressing up.
4: No.
0: She hates it.
2: You don't do Halloween?
4: No. I hate it. It's stupid.
2: I thought you love Halloween.
4: I love Halloween, but I don't dress up. I feel very insecure. I don't know why.
1: That's why I like dressing up. It almost makes me, it feels like you're putting on a mask and you can be anything else. It just helps you, I don't know, hide my true self.
0: And have you thought about Halloween? I just, for whatever reason, yesterday I go, Halloween's coming up. What are we going to dress as on the show this year? We've dressed as each other. We dressed as Star Trek. What are we going to do this year? Open to suggestions if you want to email us. What's that?
4: Halloween's on a Saturday.
1: Well, we could dress up on Friday.
6: Yeah.
1: We don't have to come in on Saturday.
6: Fireworks on the 3rd.
2: That really makes Snitzer mad. Fireworks on the 3rd.
6: I hate when they change the day. It's the 4th.
0: Well, companies have holiday parties, not on Christmas, but like a week before.
6: Dress up.
2: All right, Snitz, we'll come in on Saturday then?
1: Have a Halloween party.
6: You can. That'd be fine.
1: I still think we should do, I had an idea that we should do you dress up as a musician, and then we have to do a lip sync battle.
0: That's not a bad idea. I like that. Now, have you thought about what you're going to be for Halloween? You seem like the kind of person, Crystal, that would spend already be thinking about it.
1: Oh, yeah. I actually have a Pinterest board of all of these different characters that I would like to do one. You know, I'll be like, ooh, that's a good idea. I save them all. And then now that I have a significant other, and he will totally dress up with me, I'm always looking at couples costumes. What could we do together?
0: So you're gonna dictate to him what you guys are gonna dress up as.
1: He likes to do those that kind of like when you mash two things together and you make like a parody of something. Like you mash two different items and people have to kind of figure out what you are.
2: Give us an example here.
1: I can't even think of one right now. Like, I know, like, my friend did a Wonder Woman once, but she was Wonder Bread Woman. So she had Wonder Bread on, but then she was also Wonder Woman. So he likes to do kind of a mashup like that. Mm-hmm. But I like to throw ideas out there.
0: Halloween costumes that make you think and try and guess.
1: Yeah, and I'll give him ideas and go, do you like this? So he has to definitely be in agreement with me of whatever we were
0: and
1: to
0: does
1: do.
0: He just pick whatever the sluttiest outfit that you suggest? Is that what he picked for you?
1: Yeah, I mean, I know he did 50 Shades of Grey one year. And then I think he did the, how some people go to Home Depot and you get all the paint samples, those little, and put those on himself. Ah. And he was 50 Shades of Grey.
7: Sodomoshistic relationship.
0: Neil says, Rover would have to be Boy George for Halloween. I have been told there's a striking resemblance between Boy George and me that's been suggested in the past. And by the way, Neil's last, there's Boy George.
6: I mean, that's so close, man.
1: It'd be so great.
6: The other one's even better, though. The other one I have. This is ridiculous.
0: Oh, man, look at those sunglasses. I went to the eye doctor last week. And I said, I think I need to get glasses. And I had gotten a prescription a year ago. And I go, I don't think it's a good idea to get a first pair of glasses and have a year old prescription. So let me go. It's been a year. Let me go get another test. So it's about the same as last year, I think. But
4: hasn't gone bad, like worse.
0: No, here's the problem. And I keep asking, I asked the guy. And he goes, look, he goes, your far vision is completely fine. It's only the stuff, you can get by with just readers. That's all. I can give you a prescription for readers. It's like you have a slight stigmatism. Is that what it's called? Astigmatism? Whatever. I don't know what the hell that is. And he goes, so you have, you know, it might correct a little bit or something. But, you know, your far vision is very good. And I'm, you know, you could get a prescription to make it even better, right. I guess, but like you can see just fine. And that this, anything past my arm, I can see just fine. I said, yeah, but I have reading glasses and they're a pain in the ass to take on and off. And then, so I want to be like JLR and get no line bifocals. He's been talking about that for 15 years. Anyway, so I thought maybe I'll give that a shot.
4: The bifocals?
0: Yeah.
4: Ooh, I hate it.
6: I have bifocals.
4: I tried it twice. Didn't work.
0: So I...
4: They're expensive, too.
0: I went to the place to look at glasses and stuff. And there's not one pair that I tried on where I go, oh, that looks good. Maybe because I never wear glasses. No, I went with my wife.
2: Yeah, you got to have her picking them out.
0: Yeah, she was picking, I don't know, we might have different, and then I realized the ones that I go, oh, these look cool, but they don't look cool on me.
2: Oh, that's a big problem. Like, you look at them, you'll go, that looks sweet, and then you put it on, and you're like, I look like an idiot.
0: Yes, there's like the one pair of glasses, and I go, oh, those are really cool like that, and the, there was a picture, because I found them online.
4: Were they designer? Are they Fendi?
0: Glasses are. There's some sort of designer I'd never heard of, to be honest.
2: No, all the glasses for some strange, like mine are Calvin Klein. I don't know why they're.
6: Yeah, there's the names.
2: I don't know what they have to do with.
0: They can charge you more for a piece of plastic.
2: But that's what
0: basically.
2: All of them are at the glasses store. They're all weird brands. You're like, why is this involved in the glasses? The place you need to go, and this is how you do it.
6: With a W?
2: Zenni Optical. And you can get like 20 pairs of different glasses for very cheap. You just get a whole bunch and then try them all on and go, and they'll all work, and you just have them around your house.
0: Well, I saw it. So I saw, yeah, I saw
4: but
0: like
4: those are by, you're saying readers.
0: No.
2: No, Zenni.
4: He needs... I know what I'm talking about. I was asking, is it bifocals? They'll give you a bunch?
6: It's any prescription.
2: It's whatever. You're going to pay more for bifocals.
4: It's a lot of money, yeah.
2: It's not. Zenni's cheap. Zenni, if you get a standard Zenni, now I don't know anything about no-line bifocals, standard Zenni with no upgrades, no glare protection, it's like $12.
0: I need the glare protection, though, because I was looking at this, and I go, on RMG TV, I think that light right in front of me right there is just going to be bouncing right off my glasses.
2: Look at these. Look at this. So you put your prescription. Here it is. You put your prescription.
0: Yeah.
2: $20.
1: There's a ton of websites like this now, hey, too. As long as you have your prescription, you can order glasses offline.
2: So I got a bunch of, I always lose my sunglasses. So I bought like 3 pairs of sunglasses from this place instead of like the good Ray-Bans. Because
0: I realized the ones that I liked, and here's what got me. Like, there's some, you know, incredibly good-looking guy wearing these glasses, and I go, I want to look like that.
4: You won't.
0: Mm-hmm. That looks good. But his glasses, like, they're massive. And then you put them on me, and I go, I look like an idiot in these things. Actually, they didn't have that. That's why I went to this place, because they were like a reseller of this particular brand. And
2: you had a guy picked out?
0: What's that?
2: Like a specific glass. You went to this place looking for those glasses.
0: Yeah, and I go, this brand looks kind of, I'd never heard of this brand before.
2: What brand?
0: DITA? I'd never heard of them before. But
4: I also think with bifocals.
0: Yeah. Not what's on the homepage. No.
4: Okay.
0: No.
2: Pitbull?
6: That's why you mentioned Boy George's glasses. Okay, now I get it.
2: These
1: are those metal?
0: No, go to their website, and it's not on their homepage. I don't want anything that's on their homepage. Like,
1: oh, that's you right there.
0: That looks
1: there
0: like no,
1: go.
0: That's yeah. not the guy. That guy looks like a douche. I'm not sure if that's a guy or a girl. Right there.
2: This is so good.
4: Those are ugly.
2: Where did?
4: Why did you find this website?
0: Here, let's see. Here.
2: I
0: just Googled. Right, so, I'm like, I need some glasses. And this showed up.
2: All right, so which ones were you trying?
6: Prices.
0: Let's see. I liked...
4: oh, my God,
2: well, the
4: Rover,
2: insurance the insurance covers them.
4: Yeah.
2: For the most part.
6: But $1,000 glasses? They don't cover that.
0: Let me see here. Which ones? I don't know how much glasses cost. Now, Charlie's telling me glasses are $20.
2: No, Zenni. Oh,
0: okay.
4: Here's the thing, though. With bifocals, when I did it two
0: Hold
4: times...
0: Hold on, Charlie. I got to look and see which ones. So you got to filter by... Because these aren't actually... It says men's optical, but go to filter, and then I think you got to click men, and then click gender down there. And then... Okay, there
6: I used
0: you
6: to
0: go.
6: Use that Warby Parker. That was the thing that I did.
0: And then frame size, I go, let me do narrow or medium. Definitely not wide, you know.
2: All right, do we see yours here?
0: No, I think it's in medium, I think.
2: Oh, okay, all right.
0: Let me see here.
4: They have to adjust the sight to your face so that it works because of the no-line bifocals.
2: All right, Rover, are you looking?
0: Yeah, let me see. Okay, I need my glasses to see. Yeah, I don't want Jeffrey Dahmer looking glasses. Hold on. Scroll up. Start at the top. Okay. You're going too fast. Let me
2: see. All right. These are so funny.
4: These are ugly.
6: Those are normal looking.
0: No, go down.
6: Some are a little
0: these
6: thick.
1: Not Grandmaster 9.
0: Stop. All right. I do like Grandmaster 9, as a matter of fact. It's at the top row there. I like this Monolix, too.
2: This Grandmaster, this looks cool.
4: Not on Rover.
2: No, it looks awesome.
0: The Grandmaster 9, I like a lot. But this is the guy that they put in the model.
2: Oh,
0: and I go,
2: great.
0: But I'm not going to look like that. I'm gonna look like those glasses are going to be huge on me.
2: No, I think you go. I think you just got to go. And also, there's an adjustment period. When you first start wearing the glasses, everybody's going to be like, wow, he looks weird. Then you immediately get used. It's like a week.
0: But I like those two, but I also don't like these what I cool. noticed. I noticed the, I noticed that, shut up, douchey.
4: Charlie. I didn't say anything.
2: Both of you.
0: They're
2: cool.
6: I'm being sarcastic.
0: I've noticed that when I was trying these on, if they're black, which I thought, I go, I just want black glasses.
2: No.
0: They're too pale. Yeah, they're too, it looks weird on me. It looks like it's tortoise. It's too shocking.
2: You got to get the tortoise shell.
6: Yeah, tortoise is the.
1: What do the clear ones look like? Because they have that same style in clear. Would that be better on your face?
0: I tried some that are clear and they look kind of... No. I thought I would like them. I go, it looks kind of weird.
2: No, this is the one...
0: I think my wife has some pictures of me. I'd give them to you. Let me...
2: The brown. Yeah.
4: Not clear.
2: No, clear is too much.
6: Like, yeah, it's golden.
0: Oh, I like that clear right there. I like that one on the left. That's a good look. I just... I don't think...

0: I don't know if it, not maybe 2020. I mean, it's great. I have far vision is just fine. Anything up close is bad. He goes, what you can do, it's called something. He gave me a technical term. He goes, you put one contact in your non-dominant eye.
1: And then it.
0: And then your adjusts. Brain somehow.
1: It does adjust.
0: Somehow fixes your vision.
1: Yep.
0: And you can see up close and far just fine.
2: Like an iPhone lens. It switches lenses.
0: Isn't that weird?
1: I have that. I don't know what it's called.
2: My wife did have with the LASIK.
1: Yeah, I have two different. So it kind of like corrects itself where one is different than the other.
0: But you don't wear contacts.
1: Think. No. That's why when I did the bifocals, they adjusted it and I couldn't get it. I really tried. I just couldn't get it.
2: It takes a while to get used to like looking down for the, you know, for the close things.
1: And then looking
2: up straight as, you know, for the far things.
0: 85 says, you can't dress like a 16-year-old boy forever. It's time to mature.
1: Yeah. With your slippers and
3: what
1: your
3: sweatshirt. What does that mean?
1: He looks like a tool.
0: Yeah, my glasses that I'm looking at aren't mature enough.
3: So what are you supposed to get?
0: What would be more mature looking? Like, yeah, what do you want me to look like, Bill Gates or...
3: bottle glasses?
0: The weirdest ones, I don't like the ones that are just like a, I think, does he even have like a wire frame or are they just like frameless? Like those little wire frames are.
3: Yeah, he's got that gold frame again, that light little frame on
0: like
3: them.
0: John Lennon glasses.
3: Mm-hmm.
0: I'm not into those.
1: It does say, I did look this up because again, when I got my glasses, you have to get met, like you have to find that spot that you're perfect for reading up and down, like close up. So you have to get it fitted. So if you do something online, I feel like they have to
0: get it fitted
1: to your face so that
4: eye. They melt the arms a little bit. They heat them up and then they can bend them. So
0: really?
4: Yeah.
0: I didn't know
1: that. You have
0: to,
1: because then it'll make it really difficult for you to not be lined up perfectly. Because
0: when I was in there, like people were coming in to get their glasses adjusted and then they're like, okay, and they take them in a back room and I go, what are they doing?
4: They just put them on like a heat gun or something and they kind of melt it.
1: Well, they measure.
4: They just heat it up and they bend it in.
0: There's nothing you can do. Couldn't you do that at home?
1: No, they've got to measure from your eye out. It's like a whole process.
4: Well, yeah, I'm sure they're doing it a lot better. But like if yours are getting loose, I think that's all they're doing. I think they're just heating them up and they kind of bend them. They're doing more?
1: Well, for bifocals, you've got to do that precise alignment.
4: Oh, well that might be different.
1: Yeah.
0: Kim says, they also have something called multifocal contacts, which are good for nearsightedness and farsightedness. I have them. They're wonderful, she says. Allows you to see close and far away. And then my mom had a surgery where it fixed her, what I have, this where you can't see stuff close up. But for whatever reason, I just, I mean, I would do it. I'm not opposed to it. But I haven't done any research on it. I'd want to look into that, find out what's going on. Before they start messing with your eyeballs, you got to be careful about that.
1: For sure.
0: All right. Barbecue Jess says, you can get it fitted online. They ask for your dimensions. And Tom says, they have an eye drop now that changes your vision. I did see that. Did you guys see this ever?
1: No.
0: I was in an airport. And they had a billboard up in the airport. I was sitting there just looking at this billboard thing. And it's some sort of drops that it corrects the vision problem that I have. Am I nearsighted or what do I have?
4: You're not blurry. Nearsighted. Yeah.
1: You're farsighted.
4: Farsighted. They say it backwards for some reason.
2: No, it's said
4: correctly. That's just a dumb way to say it. I can't see near.
0: Oh, well. My near vision is bad, whatever that's called.
4: Farsighted.
0: And they have a drop for that apparently fixes it. And you have for 8 hours, you put these eye drops in or something.
4: Oh, you just put it in every day?
0: Yeah.
2: Oh, Beauty, whatever?
0: I don't know.
4: These Grandmaster ones, these are cool. The more I'm looking at them, they're named that because it's what Grandmaster Flash used to wear.
0: Yeah, that's my style, right?
4: Yeah.
0: I thought they're good looking. They're good looking on the guy. They didn't have those at the store?
4: Oh, they didn't?
0: They did not. No, probably not a big demand or whatever.
4: We'll just order them.
3: Yeah, can you send them
0: back
3: if you don't like them?
0: They're too big. They're too big. I just know from the other things I tried on, I go, they're huge. I'm going to look weird. All right. I got to take a break. 866 Yo Rover. Heidi, you're on Rover's Morning Glory. Good morning, Heidi.

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1: Arbe, what's happening?
0: I just wanted to let you know that I've had that monovision with the contacts for like 20 years now, and I tried the bifocals, I tried regular glasses readers, and I just hated every single one of them, and the monovision does work. Just try it for like 1 month and see what happens.
1: I've never put a contact in my eye before.
2: If my kid can do it.
1: Creeps me out. It's like, it looks gross.
2: You'll be fine.
0: The eye doctor will do the first one for you, and if you have problems, they do have people that can take them in and out. So just try it for a month and see if it doesn't change your life.
1: Yeah, there's a... He said that it works, so you've been doing it. He said it works in about 70% of people. Some people, it just doesn't work. Like, you can't, for whatever reason, their brain doesn't
2: counteract it.
1: But it's, well, I've never heard of that. Well, contact in one eye.
0: Just try it. I'm telling you, it changed my life because I could not wear glasses, and I can see fine.
1: All right, Heidi, thank you. Maybe I'll try that. Ryan says, Jeffrey has tiny... Ben Franklin glasses. He does kind of. It does kind of look like Ben Franklin. All right. We'll be right back. Hang on.
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24: 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Be there.

0: Let's see. People suggesting various glasses for me now.
1: Are they using AI to generate photos of
0: sending me glasses like OG Scott sent me something. It looks like that looks like funnels on this guy's eyes. I'm not sure exactly what that is. I don't know. There you go. What is that? and then he also sent me a woman who's wearing some sort of gigantic glasses.
2: Okay, nice.
0: Look like they're made out of wood or something. And also, I was saying people are sending me. It's not. It's actually just OG Scott. He's sending a lot of different text messages with glasses suggestions. And the last one he has is this one here. That would satisfy douchey Fendi glasses. Someone says that those eye drops don't work. A woman, I don't have it in front of me because it's already scrolled off, but she said that the eye drops don't work at all, she said. Trace says that, he says, speaking of cranes, we have one working right next to us, and my biggest fear is that thing crashing into our building, like the one down in Miami. Somebody did point out it wasn't a crane. Technically, it was a pile driver.
3: Mm.
0: Whatever that does. What's the difference? What's
2: drives pile.
0: Okay. All right. So, it's like a big thing that puts, I guess, so they can, I don't know, whatever. What do I know about construction? Tipped over it. They're lucky that those people, it crushed that car.
3: Yeah.
0: Was there anybody in that car,
3: yeah,
0: you said?
3: I said
0: they backed up to get out of the way at the last minute? Oh, yes. My God.
2: Looks like multiple cars.
3: Yeah.
0: Look at this. How was nobody killed in that? That's a miracle.
2: Yeah, the first one's nuts.
0: Wow. I do get nervous. Anytime I go by heavy machinery like that, I go, it only takes one guy. They know what they're doing, but only one slip up and something weird like that happens. Iro says, for your space and skin tone, you can't go wrong with frameless glasses, he says. No joke. Yeah. I don't know.
4: I like the chunky frame. I think that'll look cooler.
0: Charlie's just trying to make me look like an idiot, I think.
4: Not at all. I don't think I could pull it off, but I think you could.
0: I have such a tiny head. I have a very small head. I think you need a bigger head to do that. I might need the frameless or something, but I don't know. That looks weird to me too. And actually, any glasses on me just look weird. I'm not
3: used to it.
2: Would your sunglasses look good on you?
3: Do you feel confident in them?
0: I have a few different pairs of sunglasses, and I don't know.
2: Can you get that shape in glasses? Whatever that is that you like.
0: They're more almost aviators, but I don't. For sunglasses, I think that looks okay. For regular glasses,
2: that looks like a Dahmer. Yeah,
0: exactly. Like my wife's like, here, try these on, and I go, I can't try those. I didn't even try them on. I go, that looks like Jeffrey Dahmer.
2: Every single pair.
0: I can't wear that. I look like a serial killer eating penises, hanging ball sacks over my lampshade.
2: My uncle still wears. He still wears those glasses.
0: Yeah.
2: It's like, why are you still wearing these?
0: No, like immediately once that guy did that, you go, I got to get a new style of glasses. Like Hitler, maybe people used to have those weird little mustaches.
2: Charlie Chaplin.
0: That went out of style when Hitler got onto the scene, right?
3: Yeah.
0: Rick, you're on Rover's Morning Glory. Good morning, Rick.
5: Morning, Rover. How are you?
0: Hey, man, what's happening?
5: Hey, I got your solution for you here. You know, if you can see far away, but you're just having a hard time seeing up close, I got the same problem. I've been wearing these glasses called clicks. They just hang around your neck. They come in different sizes that, what's the word I'm looking for?
3: They're magnetic.
2: Magnification.
3: They're
5: magnetic.
2: Mm-hmm. Oh, yeah.
5: Yeah,
0: Dick Stitzer has those. Dick Stitzer, he doesn't show those on camera because he doesn't want to look like an old man.
2: I don't wear my Raiders here.
0: And,
3: My friend's husband.
5: Smith wears them?
0: Yeah. I think he has those.
5: Those are the best things ever.
3: Yeah. A lot of people love those.
2: They're handy, yeah.
0: Isn't that... Maybe I am just too vain. I look at that and I go, isn't that... That looks like old man-ish.
3: But do you want to see? Because you can't see.
2: Who cares?
5: They come in different colors and stuff like that, too. So, I have black ones. I don't know what color snitches are, but they come in... You know, they're clear. They even got leopard ones and red ones and blue ones and all kinds of ones, you know, to fit any style that you want. So,
0: all right. Maybe I'll look
5: give
0: into
5: a try.
0: That. Maybe I will. All right,
5: yeah,
0: Rick, thank
5: grab,
0: you.
5: Grab snitches.
0: All right,
5: snitches and put them on.
0: Ah, I can't do that. That's gross. That freaks me out, man. It freaked me out being in the store, and I'm like, who else has tried these things?
1: It reminds me of like a mechanic or somebody who's doing like manly work needs those kinds of glasses, the ones that click, because then they, at a moment's notice, they might need them.
0: Now, I've taken the opposite approach. I don't have them hanging around my neck all the time. I have about 18 different pair of readers, just cheap ones off of Amazon, in different spots in the house. There's one in the kitchen, one in my office, one in my bathroom, one on the nightstand, one in the garage. So I just have them wherever I might need them.
1: But you don't have a pair here, do you?
0: I do not. No, I can't show myself in those ridiculous looking things. All right, I got to wrap things up. If you call our 30 right now, we'll give you a 4-pack of tickets to Night of Destruction this Saturday at Painesville Speedway. 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

I wish I could eat your cancer when you turn black, he says. 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Corey Roddick in, going to get you in to check out the opening night of the Smashing Pumpkins store down in Columbus. We'll do that at 1:50. In the meantime, rock is the order of the day, and it's on MMS. No.

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0: She threw a bucket of feces onto a neighbor who she accused of sleeping with her husband. The best part about all this, I mean, if you're going to throw something, that may as well be it. And looking at her mugshot, it looks like the husband is dealing with a bucket of this as well. Just saying. But what I love about it is this is the way that judges speak now. In a quote, Judge Mindy Glaser says, quote, she thinks the neighbor's having relations with her husband, so she pushes away into the victim's house and then throws poop on the victim, a bucket of poop, end quote. What excites me about this is the day is coming where a judge is going to straight up call somebody a dick on the stand, and it's going to be awesome. So whatever you get into today, and if you feel frustrated, don't throw anything, least of all feces, and if you do, let me know.
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Well, it's starting once again, and I don't believe it once again. I mean, surprise me, prove me wrong. But Slash is saying Guns N' Roses are working on new material, and we'll hear it sooner rather than later. Kind of hoping it's later, if we're judging against some of the recent stuff those guys have put out. Maybe it's just because they're singles. Maybe a cohesive LP will tell a different tale. 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

0: 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WMMS rocking this very busy Tuesday. We have Corey Roddick, and I told you at 1:50, I'm going to get you down to Columbus so you can be there on the opening night of the Smashing Pumpkins Rats in a Cage tour. It's happening at the Schottenstein Center Wednesday, September 30th. They're doing two different sets, too. They're going to play Melancholy in its entirety. Then they're going to come out and hit you with the rest of the stuff. And if it doesn't work out for you at 1:50, the Alan Cox Show has another try for you at 3:10. All this week, they're also going to get you down to check out the Smashing Pumpkins. 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
10: 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You're in them. 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

St. Chester. It's Lincoln Park with Buzzer Radio, 100.7 WMMS. I'm Corey Roddick. Not that I've been paying much attention, but in 2 weeks and one day, Lincoln Park's documentary Unshatter hits theaters. And I am so there, I'm not even here. So many questions I have. It was a really long 7 years where the band didn't say anything between the loss of Chester Bennington and their rebirth for the From Zero era. But we're going to know the whole story in like 2 weeks. It's 100.7 WMMS.

0: the time, dude. We are lucky as hell in Northeast Ohio to have the greatest amusement park in the whole planet just in our backyard, man. Cedar Point, less than an hour away. And it's got like some of the biggest and best roller coasters in the whole wide world. And we say that as Ohio pride, right? But did you know that there actually is a magazine called Amusement Today? And they give out their annual Golden Ticket Awards. And at Cedar Point, we got four freaking steel coasters on the list of the world's top steel coasters. Clocking in at number three was Steel Vengeance. And then Millennium Force is at number six, Mavericks at number 12, and Top Thrill 2 somehow all the way down at 23. Just the same, man. The number one, in case you're curious, is down in Carowinds in Charlotte, North Carolina. Fury 325 is what this thing is called. My kid's been down there to ride it a million times. You think I'm psycho about traveling to see Motley Crue? You should see my kid in these amusement parks. However, this Friday, me and Tara are going to go check out Halloweekends up there at Cedar Point. And he can talk to you about all the roller coasters on the planet. But if you see us, don't talk to us. We're too busy, you know, making out and ignoring people yelling us, hey, get a room. We're trying. We just want to ride some roller coasters first. An alternate ranking, though, and this is from Roddick Monthly, a magazine I just made up. The number one coaster in the whole wide world to feel up your chicken when you're going down the hill is Magnum XL 200. Try it out.
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0: is almost time. This wait has been unbearable. Rush finally bringing the 50-something tour to town. This is getting underway on Thursday and Buzzer Radio 100.7 WMMS. We'll see you out there. And I feel like we don't brag nearly enough. I know we're humble around here. Screw all that. Not me throwing that out the window to tell you. You love Rush? 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

100.7 WMMS, rocking you Tuesday. Corey Roddick in the Alan Cox Show in with you after 2. They're hooking you up with all kinds of stuff this week at 5:10 all week long. They're going to get you off to the Agora. Hollywood Undead's coming back. It's the Taste of Chaos tour. They got In This Moment along with them. Vana, Melrose Avenue as well. AXS.com gets you all the info you need. But at 5:10 today and all this week, the Alan Cox Show going to make certain you're in the Agora Monday, October 5th. 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

You know, it's like the ghost of poor behavior past. I gotta say hey to Curtis. I've known him like my entire career. Works his ass off selling things around here, but like 20-some years ago, I wrote Motley Crue on a piece of bread and tried to hand it to him before a Pearl Jam concert. I don't think he appreciated it. Sorry, Curtis. It's the Buzzard.

0: while because it's a really big deal, dude. We are going to get you in to check out the opening night of the Smashing Pumpkins Rats in a Cage tour. It's happening down there in Columbus at the Schottenstein Center Wednesday, September 30th. That's like 2 weeks from tomorrow. Pretty excited about that. But here's where it gets real exciting. This is why I love doing this. You haven't lived until you've seen the band on an opening night of their tour for lots of reasons. Number one, no internet buttholes can spoil the set list for you. Take that. Also, number two, everyone on the internet is going to be looking to you to spoil the set list, and it's up to you whether you blab or not. You go ahead and make your own decision, but I can promise you this. Up here at 150, going to get you down there for the opening night of the Smashing Pumpkins tour, and if that doesn't work out for you, the Alan Cox Show going to do the same thing for you at 310. We're getting down to Columbus. Check out the opening night for the Smashing Pumpkins. Just keep it here on 100.7 WMMS.
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5: Summer is back here in Northeast Ohio. Temperatures today in the low 80s with rising humidity. You can feel it outside. Sunshine mixing with high clouds. Tonight, muggy, back down near 70 with increasing clouds and scattered showers and thunderstorms expected tomorrow. We'll have a lot of dry hours as well. Temperatures on our Wednesday up into the lower 80s.
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0: 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It's 100.7 WMMS. Corey Roddick in this thing. Well, we kind of got snake bit last weekend. Black Label Society was supposed to be at Jacob's Pavilion. Now they've had to go ahead and postpone that show until November because Zach Wilde's sick. But just the same, if you're holding on to some tickets, they're going to work for you. So don't get rid of them yet. And hang tight, man. Got more rock on the way. And at 150, going to get you in to check out the Smashing Pumpkins. 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
24: 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How did my father become the scheming mastermind? 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
39: 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An earlier crash cleared up 71 south at Snow Road. Traffic back up to speed heading that direction. You also have the right lane blocked due to construction, 480 west after Grayton, and some road work shutting down the 90 east ramp to Warren Road, as well as the 90 east entrance from McKinley. I'm Mike Ross from the Total Traffic Center.
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0: Maude Flanders' death and Corey Roddick's first show were both in the year 2000. Coincidence? We'll leave that up to you to decide.
1: You're on the job with the buzzer.

0: Foster the People, the Good Morning Sunshine Tour. 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And before I get out of here at 1:50, hang tight, man. It won't be long now before I throw some Smashing Pumpkins tickets at you. They're on the way with the buzzard.
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14: Like most guys my age, I've gone to the drugstore now and looked in that thing for the glasses, you know, the glasses aisle. 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And anyone who's able to say that just simply based on doing something that they may do for a living and enjoying it every day, as opposed to those of us who, you know, don't have that luxury of enjoying their work. I've been able to really grow as a man, but also really enjoy my work at the same time. 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
11: In the history of cinema, few films have been as successful as The Godfather. Francis Ford Coppola's gangster epic set a new standard, not just for movies about the mafia, but for movies in general. Although, if you talk to the people who made it, The Godfather's prospects for success were far from assured. In fact, before its release, they were pretty bleak.
12: And they said, we're finished, this is over. The movie's not going to work. You gotta get rid of those guys, it's a disaster.
11: Then Leave the Gun, Take the Cannoli, my co-host Mark Seal and I strip back the varnish of movie history and talk to never-before-heard-from sources to get at what really made the process so arduous. Leave the Gun, Take the Cannoli is based on my co-host Mark's best-selling book of the same title. 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We sift through innumerable accounts, many of them conflicting, and try to get to the truth of what really happened. Leave the Gun, Take the Cannoli features new and archival interviews with Francis Ford Coppola.
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My name's Corey Roddick. Getting out of here. Make a way for the Alan Cox Show. Before I'm out of your hair, let's go ahead and get a pair of tickets to you. Caller number 10, 578-1007, 800-348-1007. 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You're going to be at the Schottenstein Center. Caller number 10, you're hooked up from MMS.

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7: I don't know what it's about you, but I can't even stand

0: gang. Hello there. What up? What up? Welcome. My name is Alan Cox. Thanks very much for being here. Rob Anthony's right over there.
1: What's up, man?
0: Jessica Ann Hutchinson is back in Studio G.
2: Hi.
0: Isn't your sister's wedding coming up?
2: Yeah, on Friday.
0: On Friday.
2: Oh, boy.
0: Is it local?
2: In Medina.
0: Oh, Rob, did you get invited? It's right in your backyard.
1: What a glaring wow. Omission.
2: Oh, my gosh. You guys should come.
0: Egregious. Well, we'll be here doing the award-winning broadcast. Don't ask which award. It's embarrassing.
2: Oh, boy.
1: I'll find out which venue off the air, Jess, and I'll swing by on the way home.
2: Oh, perfect.
1: Yeah.
2: I'll meet you in the parking lot. I'll give you a high five.
1: Sounds good. Awesome, yeah.
0: Is it like a full-on your bridesmaid or something like that?
2: Yeah, bridesmaid.
0: Did you have to buy a dress, or is it just come as you are?
2: I bought a dress, but all the guests have to wear black. And then I got Wesley his suit that just came in the mail. And honestly, it's really cute on him.
0: Well, listen, I mean...
2: baby suit.
0: Sure. Everybody's got to wear black on what will probably be an 80-degree day.
2: Well, the bridesmaids are wearing pink.
0: Yeah.
2: And the colors are pink, but the guests have to wear black.
0: I see.
2: I don't know.
1: Well, Johnny Cash themed wedding?
0: Yeah, weddings have gotten real loosey-goosey over, you know, it used to be like bridesmaids had all the same dress, and then they were just like, oh, wear what you want, just put it within this color palette or whatever. I just remember a couple of years ago, I think my sister just had her, like, first anniversary or something, so she got married, like, beginning of August, and it was outdoors, and it was, like, 85 degrees. And I'm in a suit. Everybody's dressed up. And we were just sweating our nuts. And I'm wearing seersucker. And I'm still like, you know, and I'm an under sweater, Rob. I'm not a big sweater. But it was just a hot, hot day. And so I didn't envy anybody who was up there in like a tux or a suit or a whole thing, you know. At least I had on some breathable fabric. Hey, if you'd like to join us in here, please do. 216-578-1007. 800-348-1007. You send me a text if you like. That number is 35192. That is the most direct and easiest way, probably, to get in. And you can watch the show. The pictures move on our YouTube live stream. There's a chat in there, too. And, of course, if you listen on the iHeartRadio app, you can drop messages for us there. I got in this morning about 10 after 8, Rob, and the lot full sign was already out in front of the parking garage.
2: What?
0: I'm like, what the hell's going on over here? Because, you know, they just recently told us that, like, the reserved parking for employees here, no, it's not reserved. They were like, hey, there's anybody can park anywhere. We're like, okay, cool. Well, when I pull in, you know, 10 after 8 and the lot full sign is out, I didn't know what to do. So I just took the first spot I could find because I'm like, all I need is to listen. I'm gonna get my steps in, but I work here. Am I going to be up on the roof?
2: There's always spots on the roof.
0: Yeah, I know. I'm just curious why the lot full sign was out in front. I'm like, this parking garage cannot be full already at 8 in the morning. It can't be. It's not like there's people lining up for the White Sox, Guardians, you know, whatever. My jersey didn't come, Rob.
1: My
0: White Sox legend Jim Thome retro jersey that I ordered over a month ago, it just didn't show up. So with my luck, it'll be there like tomorrow because I'm going to the game tonight. And so I went into my closet and forgot that I had an Eloy Jimenez jersey from a few years ago. Silver Slugger winner 2020, number 74 on the jersey, number one in your hearts. And so I strapped that puppy on. But I was really, really bummed out because I wanted to wear my White Sox legend Jim Thome jersey tonight at the game. And, you know, just as a show of solidarity with the Cleveland Guardians fans. And not to put too fine a point on it, but it would have been fun. Rich in Northfield, I'm going to my brother's bachelor party this week, and I'm going to get straight folded. In a cabin in Hocking Hills.
1: Straight
0: folded. Yeah. Old Erica Lauren line, yeah.
1: Right on.
0: All right, well, hey, good for him. A bachelor party in the woods?
2: That sounds fun.
1: That sounds like a lot of fun, actually.
0: Does it?
1: Yeah.
2: Yeah.
0: Huh.
1: Yeah, it's not a big crowd. You're just hanging out with a bunch of dudes in a cabin. Like, that sounds fun to me. Like, I like that. Be outside, fire.
0: Yeah, that's true. I mean, but that's a hang you could do anytime. You could do that any weekend.
1: Yeah, for sure.
2: Well, it makes it more fun.
1: But who's looking for, like... nudie bars and stuff now.
0: I don't know anymore. I haven't been to a bachelor party I couldn't tell you the last years and years and years. You know, people my age are getting divorced. They're not getting married. So I don't, I couldn't tell you the last time I went to a bachelor party.
1: Yeah. And the, even the ones I have been to in the last, I don't know, 10, 20 years, they haven't been like stripper fests. They haven't been at like, hey, let's go to the nudie. Like none of that's happened in years and years and years and years and years.
0: Stripper Fest was that old Red Lobster promotion.
1: Yep.
0: Yum.
1: Failed miserably.
0: Sure did. Oh, yeah. So many strippers for so little money. They really didn't check their, you know, thanks, Obama. That's a, another casualty of whatever. But yeah, I couldn't tell you the last time I went to a bachelor party. But even the ones I went to back in the day, like
3: that's
0: I don't
3: just how white folks will do you.
0: That's right, Mr. President. I don't recall them being like all crazy and stuff.
1: No.
2: I went to one in Hocking Hills and it got crazy, but it was really fun.
1: We
2: went
1: bachelor party?
2: Bachelorette.
0: Yeah, bachelorette party. Everybody's drinking out of penis straws and they got, you know. But again, if you're at a bar or club or something and you see some bachelorettes running around, like, it might be mildly annoying, but that's what they're there for. It's like they're having fun, they're running around, they're getting wild, they're, you know, hoping to get laid before she gets married the next day or whatever. But you're in the middle of a cabin. It seems like something that you would do, like, with maybe, I don't know. You can do whatever you want to do.
1: Yeah, I like it. I think it's great. And I don't like a lot of things.
0: Mm-hmm. But what do? You're not sitting in there playing Parcheesi. You're just sitting around getting drinking and probably dudes smoking cigars and stuff.
1: Sitting out, like, again, I think
2: maybe there's a hot
1: you're
2: tub?
1: Up there, you're sitting out. I don't know. A hot tub with a bunch of dudes, Jess.
0: I was going to say.
1: I'm not sure that's a selling feature.
0: Yeah. Who wants to be out there? You're sitting
1: a bachelor
0: there.
1: Party, a bunch of dudes hanging out in a hot tub together.
2: Is that just not normal?
0: Ball soup.
1: Yeah.
0: No, there's not a lot
1: of gigantic sack cappuccino.
0: Well, you don't have to be naked. You're still, you're teabagging the hot tub.
1: Froth just spraying you in your mouth.
2: Minus the hot tub.
0: Yeah, hot tub.
2: A big deck. I don't know.
0: Mm-hmm.
1: Big decks and hot tubs. A bunch of dudes.
0: I mean, listen.
1: The deck thing works.
0: There might be dudes who are kicking it in the hot tub, but that wouldn't occur to me.
1: That would not be the first feature I looked for if I was going to rent a cabin in Hocking Hills with my buddies. I would not be like, oh,
2: hot tub,
1: guys,
2: yes.
1: They have a hot tub. Thank God. look at that. A shower big enough for two.
2: I think we can squeeze three in here.
0: Hey, make sure that our Airbnb has a hot tub, guys. You know how I love to get all pruny before we kick it around the fire.
1: No, cool fire pit. Like a lot of those places, Pat Butler's told me about those things in the past where like he stayed in one where there's indoor basketball courts and stuff. Like there's like they're made to be that type of thing. So it's probably, my guess is that's what that is. He's probably staying in one of those like set up, like gamed out, you know, arcade and all kinds of crap inside of it. Okay. Airbnb.
0: Yeah.
1: That's probably what it is. And then you get to go and sit outside, have fires. I love fires this time of year. This is, I absolutely would do that.
0: Probably mushrooms. Some mushrooms.
1: Oh, eating fistfuls of mushrooms. Yes. So you just made, can I go? Ask this guy if I can go.
0: Can you run,
1: I'm in.
0: Can you run around in Hocking Hills, like firing wildly into the air? Can you go out and shoot guns there or no?
1: I never stayed at Hocking Hills.
0: I don't know.
1: I wouldn't be doing that anyway. So I'm okay there, but everything else is awesome.
0: Okay.
1: Just walk around yelling cabin to cabin. Mm-hmm. Is this the bachelor party? I'm Rob from the Alan Cox Show. I want to hang out. Someone had mushrooms.
0: Is this place, you guys' place have a hot tub? That's what I'm looking for.
1: How's the hot tub?
0: How's a hot tub?
1: Oh, it's one of those inflatable ones? Ew. Mm-hmm. Gotta have it moist. That's right.
0: And all my buddies turning 40 this week, and a bunch of us are getting a cabin at Yosemite National Park to go look at some big wood. And also some trees. I get it. Uh-huh. My uncle, I rented a big house in Hocking Hills, Stephen Canton says, for his brother's bachelor party. My uncle broke his ankle getting out of the hot tub. Yeah. Okay, well, there you go.
1: Supposed to tell you everything you need to know about having hot tubs at a bachelor party.
0: Mm-hmm.
2: The hot tub that we had at the bachelorette party was fun, except that I convinced myself I was drowning, like, it was bad.
0: You convinced yourself that you were drowning
1: in 2 feet of water.
2: I was on mushrooms.
0: I see.
2: And okay. I thought I was drowning in the Titanic. Like,
0: well, it's like
2: I
0: people who get like
2: you're, I was drowning.
0: Yeah, you're not supposed to drink in a hot tub. Things like that. You know what I mean? Like people really set themselves up for problems with people who get hammered in a hot tub and then something happens. But,
2: yeah, everyone thought I was dancing, but no, I felt like I was drowning in the middle. So there's like jets going
0: mm-hmm.
2: up.
0: Yeah.
2: Good times.
0: Mm-hmm.
1: Nope, I only drown in the shower.
2: Yeah. Now.
0: Make a note here, not that it will ever come up. Do not get in a hot tub with Jess. All right.
2: Well, I'm sober now. I'll just be chill.
0: Yeah.
1: That's okay. We're still going to stick with never getting into a hot tub with Jess.
0: I think I had the right idea from the jump. I think I'm just going to stick with that. Yeah. I'm going to take a break. 35192 if you want to text and we'll be back.
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37: White Sox! White Sox! Go, go, White Sox! Let's go, go, go, White Sox!
0: How come Tom Cruise and Taylor Swift weren't at the Guardians game last night? She's got a house here.
1: And they were too busy allegedly at the Kansas City game. Rocking the Kelce suite.
0: Still. Oh, because he plays for them, doesn't he?
1: Yeah, he had a great, huge
0: forget what the guy
1: too.
0: Actually does. Yeah, well, they won, yeah?
1: Yeah.
0: So did my White Sox, Rob. How about that? A six-run last night. We are up and running, baby.
1: I hadn't seen
0: feeling
1: that.
0: Good.
2: I went
0: feeling
2: to the game
0: good.
2: Last night.
0: I'm sorry?
2: I went to the game last night. It was so cool.
0: You went to the Guardians game last night?
3: Oh, good for you.
0: And you neglected to mention that yesterday during the broadcast?
1: Yeah, I would have thought.
2: Oh, yeah.
1: I was
2: I went
1: wondering
2: to the game yesterday.
1: You were wearing a jersey. You could have mentioned it. Hey, I'm wearing a jersey today because I'm going to the game tonight.
0: She wanted to keep us in suspense unless it fell apart last minute.
2: Well, but then I learned that
0: it was cold last night, wasn't it? Yesterday was cold all day.
2: Well, I learned that points weren't runs or they're runs, not points.
1: Learned that yesterday.
2: This long time.
37: Is a Jess level event.
0: All right, I'll bite. What do you mean?
2: Well, because it was zero for the longest time between both, and it was like, I don't know, almost the sixth inning.
0: Yeah,
2: and
0: they were, like, they no got six runs in the sixth. Right, yes.
2: And then he said runs.
0: Well, okay, but they are points. I mean, you know, I don't know that I can break your balls over that.
1: Of course you can. You didn't know that they were
0: You'd
1: called runs
0: You've never heard them called runs
1: that?
0: Before?
2: No.
0: How did you end up...
2: And I like baseball.
0: You can't possibly like baseball and not know that they're called runs.
1: You like the thought of baseball.
2: I like to be outside.
0: Yeah, okay, sure.
2: I like to walk around.
0: There you go.
2: Watch the little hot dogs run around.
0: Watch that. You like the hot dog races. Mm-hmm. All right. You're a casual fan. That's okay.
2: Oh, yeah.
0: You don't have to sit there filling out the box scores. You're familiar with the acronym RBI, yes?
1: Oh, no.
2: No.
0: Okay.
2: Runs.
0: Rob, yeah, runs batted in. Rob, she just said she's a fan of baseball. So when was the last time you were at a Guardians game?
2: Oh, God, it's been years.
0: Okay. Why were you there last night?
2: My work.
0: Your work. Okay,
2: my
0: the
2: work
0: bar.
2: Team, yeah. Mm-hmm. Everybody, like, went.
0: Where are you, collision bent?
2: No.
0: Oh. Somewhere else.
2: Yeah.
0: She doesn't want to tell
2: a
0: people.
2: Different brewery.
0: Yeah, different brewery. You're not over here. You're not right here, are you?
2: Yeah, I'm like a ball throw away from here.
0: Oh, you are? Mm-hmm. You're at the Southern Tier?
2: No.
0: Jesus. There's so many friggin' breweries around here. I don't know what's where.
1: A ball throw away from here?
0: Yeah,
1: she's
0: a ball throw away from here. I don't know. I can't keep track of all these friggin' breweries. Nevertheless, did you have fun? Did you stay for the whole game?
2: No, I stayed for like, I think I stayed till the end of the sixth.
0: End of the sixth. Well, after some scoring happened, or it was still nil-nil by the time you left?
2: I think it was still zero.
0: Okay. Well, yeah. White Sox 7-3 over the Guardians last night. Off to a good start for yours truly. The Sox are now a game and a half ahead of the Guardians. Those wild card games are on sale, though, if you're a Guardians fan. You can hit them up the 29th, the 30th, and the 1st of October. If you go to cleguardians.com, look for the tickets. But it is the penultimate homestand, game two tonight. And then the Guardians are going to host the A's, and then they'll finish the regular season on the road. Three in Boston, and then three in Kansas City, ending on the 27th. Through the end of this month, you can use the promo code RUSH in honor of them coming through. Those are this week, aren't they?
1: They are.
0: RUSH, yeah.
1: Thursday and Saturday.
0: Busy, busy week. Yeah, for people who are going to shows and things like that. So Thursday night, RUSH, and then Saturday night. I can't. Are you making it to one of the RUSH shows?
1: So I don't know.
0: Okay.
1: I am not, what we talked about with Thursday is not, there was no option for me to get tickets for Thursday. But there is an option to get tickets for Saturday. They are just, what's the word?
0: Inordinately expensive.
1: Inordinately expensive.
0: Yeah, the bots
1: even
0: sucked
1: coming,
0: them up.
1: Well, no, even coming from the management company, they're very, very expensive.
0: All
1: so
0: right.
1: I don't know. My anniversary is coming up in 2 weeks. I'm probably, tap it.
2: Oh,
1: no.
0: That's fine. I slam it down all the time. I'm screwing myself. No, if I go, I would have to go Thursday because I already have another show Saturday, so I can't go Saturday.
1: Yeah, I would be better suited probably spending that type of money on an overnight or something for my anniversary versus a concert.
0: In Hocking Hills with a hot tub?
1: In Hocking Hills
0: and a bunch
1: with
0: of dudes?
1: A hot tub and a bunch of guys.
0: All right.
2: And then you can splurge and bring some caviar.
0: Mm-hmm.
1: Not if I buy these tickets to RUSH.
2: Oh.
0: All right.
1: So I don't know. I'm not saying I can't. I'm saying Thursday is not an option. So maybe Saturday. I am going to a concert this week, though.
0: What concert are you going to?
3: Oh, good for you.
0: Wait. I thought you said this weekend. What concert are you going to? This
1: tomorrow,
0: week. Tomorrow
1: yeah.
0: night.
1: Blossom.
0: Yeah.
1: Pitbull.
2: Really?
37: Fireball.
0: Mr. Worldwide.
3: Whoop, whoop.
1: Yep, Mr. 305.
2: Awesome.
0: Pitbull and who?
1: I have
0: Kesha?
1: No idea. I couldn't tell you.
0: Oh.
1: I just know that I'm going to a Pitbull show tomorrow.
2: Oh, you
1: know
2: my God, you're having so much fun.
0: Yeah,
1: I've seen
0: Pitbull
1: him.
0: Shows are friggin' fun. Lil Jon.
1: He's great. Lil Jon?
0: Pitbull and Lil Jon.
1: There you go.
2: I love Lil Jon.
0: It's
2: yeah.
0: the I'm Back tour.
1: He, I saw him in Springfield, Massachusetts. Probably 15 plus years ago.
0: Mm-hmm.
1: It was great. It was one of the best shows from a, you know, just nonstop energy standpoint I'd ever seen. And my kids and Melissa wanted to go, so.
0: Yeah.
1: Off
0: Pitbull
1: I go.
0: Pitbull at Blossom, or as I call him, Latino Kurt Man.
1: He's sold out.
0: Yeah,
1: that
0: I bet.
1: That show is sold out.
0: I'm not surprised.
1: Blown away. Yeah.
0: Well, that's he's very popular, great. Right?
1: Yeah, but I mean, he was popular. I mean, he hasn't had a hit in, I don't know, 5 years more.
0: Yeah, but he's got. But he's done so many collabs that he can do a straight night of songs people know.
1: Oh, yeah. And that yeah. catalog is just huge.
0: Yeah. All right. Well, listen, better you than me, but Pitbull is a good time. No, I'm just saying. It's like, you know, Pitbull's a good time.
1: And
0: I wouldn't want to haul ass.
1: The craziest part for me is this will also mark my triumphant return after probably 20 plus years to lawn seats.
0: Mm-hmm.
1: I'm sitting on the lawn for a show.
0: Okay.
2: More dancing space.
0: Right. Oh, are yeah, you going to yeah, lay down yeah, a checkered blanket?
1: I don't plan on doing any of
36: that at all.
0: Are you going to get lit up? You got to drive?
1: I am. I have to. I'm going to go from here there. So, and then Melissa's going to meet me there. So I'm probably going to Uber in. Like I'll park somewhere offsite and Uber into the venue to meet them.
0: Wow.
1: Yeah, it's going to be something.
0: Wait, you'll get an Uber from a parking,
1: like
0: from a space in Cuyahoga Falls, and then take an Uber into? Oh, I see.
1: Yeah, because I don't want to hold them up. It's a sold out show. You know, parking's going to be a bitch.
0: Yeah, I'm just saying, you can't. We don't have VIP slips out here or something.
1: We do, but again, that's been used on my wife's car. I'm not going to ask for another one.
0: Oh, I see. I mean?
1: So I'll just Uber in and sit with them.
0: Yeah.
1: And then.
0: All right.
1: Yeah.
0: Is it going to be you and a bunch of gals, or you and her and a couple of friends?
1: No, it's my daughters.
0: Oh, daughters.
1: Yep, they're both bringing a friend.
0: Mm-hmm.
1: And away we go.
0: All right. I guess I didn't know the kids were into Pitbull.
1: Oh, yeah.
0: Okay.
1: I think everybody's still kind of, again, you said it, every song is a hit. You know 20 of his songs. He's going to play for 2 hours of nonstop. Hey, I remember that one. Ooh, I love that one. This one's my favorite.
0: Mm-hmm. He's going to be pitting out in his suit.
1: He sweats like a stuffed pig. He does, man. I've never seen anything like it.
0: Well, you're under the lights. He's got a suit. I give it up for people who wear a friggin' suit while they're running around because you just look sharp. There's a white suit or whatever. I mean, he's dressed to impress.
1: Yeah.
0: You know what I mean? He's happy to be there.
1: He takes the jacket off. He wears like a silk shirt.
0: There you go.
1: Sweats like a pig.
0: Yep.
1: And I cannot say enough good things about what a performer he is.
0: Well, because he's like a good time guy. Like Pitbull is not a guy where like your woman is going to stand there and go, oh my God, he's so hot. Like nobody's like lusting after Pitbull, right? But he's like if you ever see interviews with him, he's like,
1: he's a nice guy.
0: Giving away money to his old neighborhood for schools. Yeah, he's very philanthropic and he's just got a good head on his shoulders. He's there to have a good time. He's happy the people are there.
1: Yeah, we've all met a lot of artists. He's without question one of the like most genuine, nice, thank you for everything. I wouldn't have this if it wasn't for,
0: right.
1: You know, type of guy I've ever met.
36: Fireball.
1: I'm just hoping he plays the throwback stuff. Like, I hope he plays Kulo. I don't know if he would. Do you think he would play
0: Kulo? You know that means ass, Rob.
1: I sure do, yeah.
0: Okay.
1: I just wonder if he would play that because he knows the audience. You know what I mean?
36: Great ass!
0: Well, he is in Ohio. There's a lot of ass out here. So I would imagine that he would do
36: great
0: it for
36: ass.
0: Them, right?
1: A lot of ass.
0: Alan, I'm losing my mind. How did Jess learn that they're runs and not points at a game where she left before any runs were made?
2: Because I said, I was looking at the screen,
0: yeah.
2: And I said, no one has any points, and it's already the fifth inning.
0: And somebody called you out and said they're runs?
2: Yeah. Well, they whispered. They're like, Jess,
0: they're called runs.
2: And I was like, oh.
0: Oh.
2: Okay.
0: Yep.
1: Oh, your coworkers at the bar don't point out every stupid thing you do every single day?
2: Oh, all the time.
1: Oh.
0: She's right, getting it from both ends.
1: I was hoping maybe that they weren't as mean as we were.
2: Oh, no.
1: I just
2: collectively walk through life and, yeah.
0: She's just bumping into furniture and people, you know.
1: Smashing her car into things.
0: Yeah, but each new, like we said yesterday, each new piece of information that you get, if you can absorb it, now that's a new piece of information you've got.
2: Exactly.
0: Yeah.
2: And I taught them how to eat peanuts with the shell on because they're good.
1: You know that's like as gross as anything you possibly could do, right?
2: I only ate like five of them.
0: By the way, why subject your coworkers to that?
2: Because one of them bought a bag of peanuts, and then I was like, don't you eat the shell with it?
0: Yeah, nobody does that.
2: That's disgusting.
0: Yeah, nobody does that. Yeah, did they do it to humor you? Or I mean,
2: no,
0: obviously,
2: no one did it except me.
0: I see. I thought you said you got somebody to do it.
1: No. Yeah, that white stuff on the outside, for the most part, is usually mold.
2: Mm. Oh yeah, that's what ended it though, because I ate one that was really gross and like dark.
1: That's what did it for you.
2: Yep.
1: Yeah,
2: I was like, I'm good.
0: Why don't you shell them?
2: Because I like the salt and the crunch.
0: There's salt in
1: Yeah, once you crack open the peanut, it's still salty, and then you have the salt on your fingers, and you can just...
0: I like the crunch.
2: And then you don't have to throw the shells on the ground.
0: Yeah, you just...
2: make a little mess.
0: You consume them.
2: It's a snack.
0: Okay. Hey, listen, man, you do what you want to. I just, I don't know that...
2: I'm combing my insides.
0: You sure are, yes.
1: You're gonna crap a brick.
0: You can never suggest that Jess is not getting enough fiber. She's over there
1: eating around like a horse, just road apples falling out.
0: Peanuts in the shell.
1: Yeah.
0: Yeah. Guys, I'll be right back. I have got to get to the bathroom real fast.
1: Stat.
0: Yep. What was her thing? The horse blind? She's
2: horse blinders.
0: No, was it like a deer in the horse blinders? Isn't that what she said?
1: That was it.
0: I'm out there like a deer in the horse blinders.
1: Yep.
0: Yeah, right. Forgot about that. DJ Jake C did a song for her a while back to that effect. Maybe we should write some new lyrics about her eating peanuts whole, like a horse.
1: Like a horse, yeah.
0: Cube of sugar and peanuts in the shell. Said that he made her the horse, right?
2: No,
1: the deer.
0: I made her the deer. Oh, right, yeah, that's right, the deer. Yeah.
37: Like she knows what's there.
0: Legs in the morning mud. Yeah, you're gonna have plenty of morning mud after eating that bag of peanuts in the shell. That's for sure. You'd be like that runner over in China.

0: sound that cool. He made it sound a little too cool, actually. But there's... All right. Thank you. Alan does just know what top and bottom of the innings mean. She just learned runs,
1: actually,
0: all right?
1: That I bet she does know.
0: Okay.
2: I know that.
0: Oh, well, okay.
2: Well, and the little triangle's at the top of the inning. And then if it's at the bottom of the inning, it's a little upside down triangle.
0: But what does that mean? What is top and bottom of the inning?
2: I don't know.
0: Mm.
1: Well, there's two parts to each inning. You know that. Each team has an at-bat.
0: Yeah. Three up, three down.
2: I guess I don't know anything about baseball. I just like
1: your
2: watching
1: favorite
2: it.
1: Favorite sport, yeah.
2: It's not my favorite.
0: No, she said that she likes baseball.
2: I've never been to a football game. And then basketball, I cannot stand. I cannot do it. I don't like it.
3: Yeah.
1: Why is
2: baseball,
1: that?
2: I don't know. Because you're inside and then, I don't know, it's really loud.
0: You like being outside.
1: Have you ever been to a basketball game?
2: Yeah, many times.
1: And you didn't like the Cavs or anything like that?
2: And I don't like the hockey games either.
0: Oh, I mean, listen, I would much rather, you know, for people who complain that baseball is boring, I would much rather be outside at a baseball game.
2: I think it's the outside factor.
0: Yeah, it's fun. It's summertime. It's, yeah. Camaraderie.
1: I love hockey games. That's my favorite.
0: I do too, but I mean, that's a whole different thing.
2: I mean, it gets cool once they like start hitting each other with the sticks.
0: Mm, you like the high sticking.
2: Yeah.
0: You like people losing teeth out there.
2: And then the goalie box.
0: So would you, penalty box? Yeah.
2: Yeah.
0: Would you like baseball more if they could just run around and hit each other with the bats? Is it full contact that maybe is missing from...
2: No.
0: Baseball? Okay.
2: Well, I can't even see either because I need glasses.
0: Mm-hmm.
2: So that kind of stunk too.
0: Okay.
2: I couldn't see what was going on.
0: It is a little farther off than like a football
1: game.
0: Have we
1: stopped to think that perhaps, and we've mentioned this in a few times now that you need glasses, have we examined the fact that maybe the reason you hit everything when you drive like Mr. Magoo is the fact that you cannot see?
2: I made a doctor's appointment at the eye doctor and then they called me and they told me that my eye doctor was going to be on Zoom. So I was like, I'm not going to go there anymore.
1: You're gonna have a Zoom eye appointment?
2: Yes.
1: That does not seem like the right
0: weird.
1: Eye doctor to be going to.
2: So
1: I'll make a recommendation for you. I'll tell you
2: yes,
1: off the air.
2: Yes, please give me one.
1: You can...
4: Roadhog!
0: Jim Backus.
1: That's Jess.
4: Roadhog!
1: Hitting everything in sight.
0: Yeah.
1: You can't see, kid. That's the problem. Which is a big part of driving.
2: I'll get glasses.
1: You also can't see up close because you hit things. So I think that just seeing is not a strong suit right now for you. I think we just need to get that taken care of.
2: That makes sense.
0: Roadhog! Alan, tread lightly. Nobody eats the apple core or the cherry seeds either.
2: Mm-hmm.
0: Yeah, okay, fine, but those aren't peanut shells. They're not hard, crunchy, potentially moldy, you know. Apple core is the soft inside of the fruit. Cherry seeds, fine. Not everybody has to swallow
1: and
0: those.
1: You're not a complete savage. You pick the stem off.
0: I do pick, sometimes.
1: Do you pick the butthole off, too? Or do you eat,
0: I eat the whole thing?
1: You eat that little...
0: I will pull out the stem if it's able to be pulled out. Like the other day, it was one that was so short, I just ate the whole thing.
1: Yeah.
0: And I'll just eat the apple. Cherry seeds, I get. Not everybody wants to swallow cherry seeds. They never cause me problems.
1: But the starfish or the apple, you'll eat.
0: I'll eat all of it.
1: Yeah, see, that I would have to probably... If I can
0: it's
1: see
0: just like
1: your
0: little
1: point
0: leaves
1: the
0: down there. Really? It's just like little...
1: Yeah, but it looks like a butthole.
0: Okay, well, that's why I eat it first.
1: Hey-o!
0: I eat my apples upside down, baby.
1: Bottoms up, literally.
0: That's right. Give me that apple. Oh, pink lady, don't mind if I do.
1: Chairman.
0: Alan, did Jess's mom ever cook? She was eating grass in kindergarten, and she's eating peanut shells now.
2: No, my mom was a really good cook.
0: Yeah, well, it's like the way my mom did things.
2: Can't ask her now, but...
0: Aww.
1: It's too soon.
2: Too soon.
0: Rip.
5: Alan, John, and Mayfield, listen to the podcast. You're talking about the different Oreo flavors, and you said, what are you going to eat, two or three? Yeah, you're going to eat three, six, nine, plenty of them. My God, is it maddening when you talk about food? What did your mother do to you growing up?
0: What did your mother do to you, girl? How much time you got, John? What did your mother do to you?
1: I'm going to eat six, eight, nine.
0: Why do people get so mad that I don't? Because I have self-control and discipline. Other people get mad that I'm not eating a pack of Oreos. I don't understand that. You don't love life. Yeah, I do. That's why I'm not 250 pounds. People are mad that they don't have self-control. Whatever. What did your mother do to you? How much time you got?
1: Where do I start?
0: Yeah. Jess is eating grass. I'm eating apple buttholes. A whole bit. What's the matter with that? Right? You like what you like. It's a common thread around here.
3: Nice clean butthole.
0: Yeah.
1: I'm trying
0: That's
1: to
0: at
1: think.
0: My local orchard.
2: After you're done with that apple.
0: Mm-hmm.
1: I just don't know if there's anything that I eat that's odd like that. Like I suppose if you look at anybody's diet, you can pick holes in anything, right? But I don't know that there's anything that would stand out as like, well, that's really weird that you eat that or eat that way.
0: And make no mistake, I'm so used to it, but I do understand that it's weird to eat an entire apple. Like that's not lost on me. So when people give me a hard time, like I understand where they're coming from. But people always get, Mr. Quarter Bagel or whatever they call me, you know, it's like, I'm just measured in what I eat. And so, I'm not going to sit there and there's no part of me that wants to sit there and have half a dozen Oreos. I just don't. So, my thought is always more for somebody else, right?
1: Yeah,
0: that's good news for people who are consuming part of the food that I am, right? Whoever's around, that's more for them.
1: That I absolutely could do if I were to eat Oreos. If I were to dive in on a package of Oreos, I could eat the whole thing. No problem.
0: Not them chicken and waffle ones, I bet.
1: I don't know,
0: you want to talk about a double stuff or whatever. Yeah, maybe, but. Okay, listen, enough of that. Jess, I'm glad you went last night. Had a good time. You saw the White Sox win. Hopefully I get to see them win tonight.
1: Nope. I mean, I do feel bad saying no for you being a fan going to the game, but this is a series that they really need to take if they have any hope at the division.
0: Well, understood. I'm just saying that I can't tell you the last time I've gone to a Guardians-White Sox game and Chicago has won.
1: Oh, good. That's great.
0: It's going to be my luck tonight that they'll even the series up or whatever. But again, it's my A and B team, so I'm not going to freak out, but I'll be there repping. I'm going to break here, 35192. If you want to send a text, you can watch on our YouTube channel. 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
4: What's going on, fellow sports fans? It's Andy West. Let's look back on this day in sports history, September 15th. We'll start off today in 1978. Muhammad Ali becomes the first three-time heavyweight champion with a unanimous 15-round decision over Leon Spinks at the Superdome in New Orleans. The fight was estimated to have been watched by a record 2 billion viewers worldwide in some 80 nations. Jumping ahead today in 2002, Oakland Raiders quarterback Rich Gannon begins his NFL record-tying streak of six consecutive 300-yard passing games, throwing for 403 yards in the Raiders' 30-17 victory at Pittsburgh. He had tied Kurt Warner and Steve Young. The current record for most consecutive 300-yard games is nine, held by Drew Brees twice. And today in 2017, the Cleveland Indians have their American League record of 22 straight wins stopped as they are beaten 4-3 by the Kansas City Royals. The longest winning streak in Major League Baseball is 26, held by the 1916 New York Giants.
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16: I think it's just going to get weirder and weirder and weirder, and finally, it's going to be so weird that people are going to have to talk about how weird it is. 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

0: 35192. 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Hey, Darren.
1: Hey, how's it going?
0: Darren, how are you?
1: I'm not doing too bad. I'm driving home from work right now.
0: Sweet. How can I help?
1: You guys talking about fruit and different ways to eat it or what not to eat. Just wanted to call in to ask if you've ever eaten a kiwi with the skin on.
0: Sure.
1: Yeah, I thought it was weird when my friend first told me about it and started eating one in front of me. I always just took the skin off and looked.
0: Well, I think that like a kiwi, it's not hard to peel, right? I think a lot of the stuff comes down to how labor intensive is it. I mean, if you, and it's good for you, by the way. The only part, is that stuff's got a lot of good stuff in it. But I get why people don't. It's fuzzy. It's like different than a smooth apple or,
1: Exactly. Some people don't want to mess with it. I thought it was the weirdest thing when I saw him eat one with the skin on. But I tried it, and I mean, you dare definitely don't, feel like you're eating a big ball of fur or something.
0: Well, I also think it's a difference between if you were to eat it like whole and chomp on it, or if you cut it into slices and eat it. I don't know. Maybe it doesn't make any difference, but.
1: I thought it was weird. So when you guys were talking about weird, fruit to eat, the seeds and the stems and the whatever else you guys eat.
0: Yeah. Plenty of weird to go around, Darren. Thank you.

0: You and I were talking about Reacher in the break.
1: Yep.
0: And in the midst of Alan Ritchson promoting a new movie, it's called Runner. It's like a buddy cop thing with him and Owen Wilson and some other things. The guy is, if nothing else, he's getting typecast. But slid in the middle of that, if you follow him on social media, was the announcement that he and his wife are divorcing. And these two, for a long time, were like, if you paid attention to him and like his private life, he's pretty open about it, right? They have three boys. That he and his wife were like joined at the hip. And of course, everybody pivots to, oh, see, the guy got rich and famous or whatever, and he dumps his wife. It doesn't seem like that's the vibe that's going on, but they're a good-looking couple. They've been together 20 years since high school. And I think they're pretty Jesus-y, but he's the kind of Jesus-y that makes MAGA really mad because he talks like an actual Christian would talk. And, you know, Trump is their God. So, yeah, it's weird because Reacher and all that stuff that he does, this guy should be like a red state hero. You know what I mean? But he gets a lot of right wingers mad because when he starts talking about Jesus, he's talking about like the actual stuff that you think people who say that they believe in, you know, Christianity or any kind of moral code would adhere to. But he and his wife are splitting up. They got three boys. I think the last thing outside of these shows was the video of him fighting with that guy in the motorcycles.
1: That's what I was going to say. I wonder if that had something to do with him beating the piss out of that neighbor.
0: Yeah, I don't know. Catherine Richson is his wife. And again, they've been together, I think, since high school.
1: Yeah, she's a dime.
0: She's cute. Yeah. They met in high school, reconnected in college, and got married 20 years ago. Jesus, 06 is 20 years ago.
1: Oh, boy.
0: Oh,
1: that's true.
0: God.
1: I got married in 05.
0: I was looking at my calendar and coming up in my reminders or whatever. It's like a couple of days away. It is the... It's this Friday. This Friday is the 20th anniversary of the premiere of my Chicago show. 20 years ago,
1: Jesus.
0: I got back on the air in Chicago with a new show. I'm like, oh my God, 06 is 20 years ago. Anyway, I didn't even really see that many people talking about it. I was just kind of scrolling over the weekend, and he had posted like a series of panels that were pre-printed. You know, well, my wife and I, we've decided to continue along. Our paths will run parallel. And I mean, it sounds like they're handling it as best they could, but I don't know if it's as simple as the guy got famous and then he's, I don't know.
1: It doesn't seem
0: like
1: that.
0: You never know
1: the
0: real story, but it's like the guy's been an actor for a while. I mean, he was in the Hunger Games as a younger man. He wasn't like jacked up like the Hulk like he is now. That's why he's getting all these roles. But again, it's tough because he's getting typecast in things that would normally make the Trumpers cream in their Wrangler cowboy cuts. And so he's kind of off to the side there. And the movies don't do great. Like Reacher is, you know, I bailed. But
1: I love it. Oh, I couldn't love it more.
0: First couple seasons I liked. This one I was like, nope, I don't think so. But they have him in movies. I mean, they're kind of trying to make him like a modern day, you know, Schwarzenegger or something like that. But maybe a bit more sensitive. I don't know. But I like the guy and stuff. It's just I don't think people see what he does. He was in a movie called The Ministry of Ungentlemanly Warfare. It was a really clunky title. It was him and Henry Cavill, and it was like one of those old British like World War II spy movies. It was fun, but I don't think anybody saw it. And now he's got a movie out, and he keeps putting stuff out. Some of it's on Netflix.
1: He was in, he did a movie on Amazon, which will go down as one of the worst things I've ever seen in my life, called Playdate. It was with Kevin James.
0: Yeah, they're trying things with him.
1: Oh, God, it was so goddamn bad.
0: Right? They're trying to put him in comedies, and they're trying to put him in... He was in something called War Machine on Netflix.
1: So I heard that wasn't bad, actually.
0: I didn't see it.
1: I didn't see it.
0: I understand, you know, you strike while the iron's hot, and maybe it just got to be too much over time. But I was really... And obviously, nobody knows anything about somebody's life, but I was surprised to see that.
1: Yeah, that does not read... I mean, if you read the slides... You don't put out a statement like that if it's he got rich and decided
0: like
1: to leave his family behind. Yeah,
0: right.
1: That's like, hey, man, things just, you know, didn't work out the way we wanted to.
0: We're turning into different people.
1: We also want to give each other room to grow into the people we are becoming. I think that just sounds like, yeah, this isn't for, let's be cool with where we are right now because it's not going to end well if we continue on.
0: Yeah. Yeah, well. Hey, Frank the Crank.
1: Oh, boy.
2: Oh, man. I don't know if you remember. I was one of the first people who called you when you first came on in Cleveland. I don't even remember.
3: Oh, good for you.
0: I don't, Frank, but I'll take your word for it.
2: Oh, yeah, you were on. You were just coming on first day. You were getting some heat from Maxwell's old fans.
0: Sure.
2: I told you, you are and you remain one of my favorite Howard Stern clone in all of Radio Land. And really where, well, I can't believe you're still on the air. I have not listened to a radio program since those days, since those years. So, yeah, on a lark, I turn on my radio. You know, it's been all YouTube, Bach, Rolling Stones, and there you are. I can hardly believe it. Thanks for staying in the game. Appreciate it.
0: I'm getting mixed signals from you, Frank.
1: Yeah.
2: Well, you know, the yin and the yang. You know, if anyone's really honest, it's always going to be mixed signals all up and down the line. I mean, here I am in
0: the
2: health
0: space. Wait, so you do like the show or you don't like the show? I've never been called a Howard Stern clone before, by the way.
2: Oh,
0: so
2: yeah,
0: you'd be
2: you have by me. It was back in 2011.
1: Oh, you don't remember that?
0: Yeah. So I've been called that twice by the same guy in 16 years, who, by his own admission, doesn't listen to the show.
1: You forgot about that, though.
0: I did forget about that. Yes.
2: You made me laugh out loud the other day. I'm going to tell you real quick the moment. You were giving, you were presenting a advertisement, and in the context of the ad, you said something akin to, and if you want to show how much you love Cleveland, holy moly, I laughed out loud. I don't think it was an intended joke.
0: That doesn't sound funny. What was funny about it? It doesn't sound funny.
2: Well, loving Cleveland, it's inherently funny, and I don't have much mirth in my life, so I do want
0: Shock.
2: To thank you for that.
0: All right, well, I'm happy to help, Frank. So where have you been for 15 years?
2: Alan, I've been feeding the homeless cats of Cleveland. I've left the human race. I finally have enough financial stability to say that in a fairly accurate manner.
0: Well, I guess one kind of stability is good.
2: I get attacked by crackheads. I get arrested. There's no good karma. You could tell your listeners that. It's all a myth. But I love feeding those homeless cats. I even sometimes give a dollar to a human here or there, but it mostly goes to the cats. I have a channel on YouTube, Angry Cat Feeder.
0: How do you know they're homeless, Frank?
2: Well, you can tell. I go there all the time. Every parking lot I go into is full of broken glass. I've ended up at the Nissan dealer like four times in the last year.
0: Yeah.
2: Because of these walking pieces of human garbage. I have nothing better to do than break glass, make tingle boom. And I ended up driving over this stuff from time to time, you know. But
0: Frank, you're living a fascinating life, if I can be so bold as to tell you that.
2: Let me tell you something. I'm a lot happier than a lot of rich people who are dating supermodels, okay? Because that's all fake. It's only the human animal that cannot love unconditionally. And so, like Mark Twain, I have left the human race. I'm proud of it. I'm going to talk about you and your long-lived show in my next episode of Angry Cat Feeder on YouTube. I do my rant while I feed the cats. That's the whole spiel. But I am going to listen to your show from time to time again. It's great to hear your voice from the past. I really do appreciate it.
0: Well, good luck out there, Frank. This guy makes Rube Star sound like Alan Turing. I'm not sure what to make of any of this. All right, hey, Frank, stay safe out there, okay?
2: Well, I'll tell you, you know, I don't know why you're confused by this yin-yang approach, which is an honest one. The Bible says God creates both good and evil.
0: Yeah, but the Bible's made up, Frank.
2: Well, you know, it's the hallmark of Western civilization since Rome fell. So we can't ignore it. There's truth in there, whether it's literal, symbolic, metaphoric. You're an intellectual guy. I'm sure you've worked it out for yourself.
0: Well, let's not get ahead of ourselves here. Okay, listen. Take care of yourself, Frank. Okay.
2: Appreciate.
0: Frank checking in once every 16 years, Rob.
1: Yep.
0: All right. Boy, he was going to go one way. He kept me on my toes. He was going to go one way, and then I thought he was going another way. And then he's out there feeding homeless cats. Yet, financial stability is what he was crowing about. And apparently he's devoted his YouTube channel to the feeding of those cats. That's fascinating. All right. Thank you, Frank. Well, I was going to go to Rapid City Ricky, but...
1: After that?
3: Jeez.
0: He might not, you know, he's... Ricky, that's a tough act to follow. You know, on any given day, you would be the wildest card in the deck. But following up Frank the Crank, you got your work cut out for you, homeboy.
4: Yeah.
0: And
1: yep, he's
0: going
1: to give it a shot. Yep,
0: and
1: he's definitely going to try.
0: Yep, he sure is. Shot out of a cannon as usual, Ricky. What's going on?
4: Well, I hope the White Sox lose tonight.
0: I know you do. I understand. But I can't. I can't hope that they lose.
4: Did you see the game last night?
0: I peeked in a little bit, yeah.
4: Kansas City and Denver Broncos. I was so happy they got beat.
0: Watch that.
1: I was like, shift.
0: You were happy.
4: They played an excellent game, Kansas City Chiefs.
0: Why would you be happy that the Broncos got beat? You don't like John Elway?
4: No, I don't.
0: Oh.
1: Nope.
4: They beat my Browns all the time.
0: Yeah.
4: All right, in the 80s.
0: Oh, I see. So, wow. So you're going back a ways. You don't like the Broncos because they beat the Browns in the 80s as opposed to everyone who beats the Browns now.
4: I know.
1: And there's that other team in orange thing.
4: Well, that was a terrible confusion. Game yesterday, Sunday, 34-10.
0: Mm-hmm.
4: Did you see that game?
0: No, didn't. Nope.
4: Oh, you didn't, huh?
0: No, I'm so sorry.
4: Oh, wow. I sent Rob an email, a nice email. Did you get it?
1: I did, yeah. Yeah, I replied back to you.
0: Like the Emmys last night, Rob.
1: Yeah.
0: Play Ricky off. Thank you, Ricky. Got me the wrong time after Frank the Crank there. Boy, who knew the Emmys was on last night? I didn't know the Emmys were on. Poor Mariska Hargitay. They're like, her hosting was a crime against television. I'm like, what did this woman do? Nobody cares about this stuff, and you're telling her she was terrible. Come on, man. They gave Michael J. Fox an award. He's still out there doing it. He's still hanging out. People who watch Shrinking over there on Apple. Jason Segel, Harrison Ford. Michael J. Fox was in that.
1: Did you see Marcelo? Did you see him talk?
0: Marcelo Hernandez?
1: Yeah.
0: I did not.
1: He kind of did a little presentation, went up, and Mulaney shot daggers, and he didn't have anything. It was just like he didn't find anything Marcelo was saying funny. He just basically went up and took the opportunity to say hi to people in the room that he didn't know if he would see them again.
0: Yeah.
1: So he's like, first off, Harrison Ford, and Harrison Ford makes like the grumpy Harrison Ford from Shrinking face. And it's all sort of part of what he's doing, right? And you can see that he's kind of doing what Harrison Ford does. And he's like, I'd like to invite you to my house for dinner. And then he moves on to Zendaya, who's sitting in the front. He's like, I'd like to invite you and Spider-Man to my house for dinner. It's just like this fun thing. And they show Mulaney, and he is just stone-faced, like throwing... It's like, it looked like the meanest thing that you possibly could show on TV. No.
0: Oh, okay.
1: No, it was just like he was just completely disinterested in whatever Marcelo was saying.
0: Well, they have two completely different energies too, right?
1: Yeah, like, but pretend you're at the Emmys.
0: Yeah, right.
1: Or, like, why would someone from MSNBC... Or from NBC show that face.
0: Yeah.
1: He's just like, disgusted with what's going on.
0: Well, Mulaney had a good bit, though.
1: Did nothing for me liking Mulaney, though, man.
0: Yeah.
1: Oh, I hated that because I love Marcelo.
0: Yeah, Marcelo is a guy they're trying to, he just has kind of a nervous energy about him, and he's funny, and he has an interesting voice. And so they are trying to do stuff with him. Like, they're trying to blow him up. And it'll probably happen. He's a funny guy.
1: I'll find him. I'll send you the clip. What was the Mulaney thing? I didn't see it.
0: Oh, where he was reading for, it's a whole thing, but he was introducing some category, and he's talking about how finally men are getting their due in television. It was all this tongue-in-cheek thing, but it was funny. It was a kind of a standard Mulaney-written kind of thing.
1: Got it.
0: Michael J. Fox getting the Bob Hope Humanitarian Award. He's had Parkinson's for 29 years.
1: Jesus.
0: Crazy.
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0: Juliana Margulies.
3: I spoke to all of you. So uplifting and just made me feel like I keep doing this. I hadn't lost what I do, and you couldn't take it away from me. And it's because you stood up for me. I appreciate it.
0: Yeah, they roll him out there, and because I don't think he can walk, right? I mean, he's still, again, he acts in Shrinking, and he directs and does what he can do, you know? And for the 29 years, he's been raising millions of dollars for Parkinson's research, because Harrison Ford's character in that show, Shrinking, has Parkinson's.
1: Yeah.
0: And so they brought Michael J. Fox. He wasn't playing himself, I don't think. He was just playing a guy that somebody knew.
1: They kept going with the F. Parkinson's as the catchphrase, because originally they made it seem as though that was someone that he was like seeing in a delusion.
0: Okay, anyway, we got some mail. I'll get to that after the break, by the way, because it's completely kind of out of left field, and I'll show you what they sent. Smashing Pumpkins are going on the road to celebrate the 30th anniversary of Melancholy and the Infinite Sadness. They're not coming here, but they're kicking off the whole tour in Columbus in a couple of weeks at the Schottenstein Center down there. It's Wednesday, September 30th. Opening night of the Rats in a Cage tour. If you're caller 10, you'll get this pair. Worth the trip. 216-578-1007 or 800-348-1007. They will do Melancholy in its entirety for the 30th anniversary, and then they'll stomp and growl through 40 years of Smashing Pumpkins music. So, not sure who's with them. Might just be them. I don't know. Ticketmaster, though, will have all the info. About tickets for you right around now, the rest of the week, if you want to go. So, opening night of the Pumpkins tour, September 30th, down there in Columbus. WMMS.com, I'm sure, has got info for you, too. 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
4: A chance of showers and thunderstorms after midnight, overnight low 69. Slight chance of rain tomorrow with a high Wednesday of 82. More rain possible Thursday with Thursday's high around 80.
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0: 216-578-1007 if you want to join us live, or 800-348-1007. In an alternate universe, Amy Winehouse would have been 43 yesterday.
1: Oh, man.
0: Yeah.
1: What a loss.
0: 20th anniversary of Back to Black, by the way, too. So they're dropping a lot of alternate demo versions of songs. So they dropped Tears Dry on their own. Just different version of it. Pretty wild. I saw her at Lollapalooza that one year that she did it. And she was great. And I don't think she was around much longer after that. But she's in the 27 Club, yeah?
2: Mm-hmm.
0: She would have been 43. Amazing voice. You know who else turned had a birthday yesterday, Rob? The Pope.
1: Did he?
0: Pope Leo turned 71 yesterday, yeah.
1: Bab.
0: Yeah.
1: Pope Bab.
3: Hey, Rob.
1: Hey, Pope, how are you?
3: I'd prefer you refer to me by my taken name. Thank you very much.
1: Hey, Pope Leo, how are you?
3: Yeah, thank you. Appreciate it.
1: I mean, how many popes are there? There's one.
3: There's a lot.
1: So by me saying pope, it's implied who I'm talking to.
3: There's one current pope.
1: Right.
3: How about those White Sox, Rap?
1: I'm sorry, I'm not familiar. I'm not.
3: Very, very exciting. They're the number one team from Chicago.
1: Oh, the Cubs.
3: Killing it. No, they're White Sox.
1: Oh.
3: The guys have bent over your Guardians last night, Rap. Cubs weren't in town.
1: Gotcha.
3: Yeah.
1: So you're paying attention to that stuff still?
3: Yeah, yep. Of course.
1: You got enough time?
3: All the way here in the Vatican, yeah.
1: Yeah.
3: They greased up and grabbed ankle for those White Sox.
1: Were you able to watch the game, or did you just listen to it on the stream?
3: Yeah, we got dishes on top of the Vatican. I'll tune it in from there.
1: Right.
3: I'll tell you what I hate, though. I don't know if you know anybody like this. I hate people who go to the game and then leave before there's any score.
1: Yeah, you know, our phone screener Jess did that yesterday, but she was unaware of what was about to happen.
3: Well, you can't predict the future.
1: Right.
3: Except that the White Sox are going to win the World Series, Rob. I can predict that.
1: Well, I mean, with your help, maybe they will. I mean, the most powerful Catholic in the land pulling for that team? I mean, it's a good feather to have in the cap.
3: Yeah, and guess what? I'm such a fan, I'm praying to all the gods. I'm praying to Krishna, I'm praying to Vishnu, I'm praying to whoever the Rosicrucians still worship.
1: Yeah.
3: I'm praying to, I don't know. What's that one with all the, what's it, what's the other one?
1: The other one.
3: Yeah, the other one. Yeah. Zoroaster. I'm praying to Zoroaster.
1: Gotcha.
3: I gotta go, Red. Later.
1: Go Guardians.
3: White Sox.
1: I thought he was off the line. I thought I could have got one on him there.
0: So he tricked you.
1: He tricked me.
0: They lull you into a false sense of security. It's funny, you know, the Pope is out there in the Vatican. I was reading that they instituted a bunch of pay cuts. Something you never think about. They instituted some pay cuts.
1: At the Vatican?
0: At the Vatican over COVID times.
1: Wow.
0: And he took it upon himself to reverse those COVID era pay cuts.
1: Look at that.
0: Right?
1: He's a man of the people.
0: He turned 71 yesterday, and he gave everybody else the gifts. A lot of Vatican employees, to save some costs at the time, they had to take pay cuts. And so he turned those around. A 10% pay cut for cardinals. Yeah, you don't really think about that. I mean, it's, you know, at least I don't think about it. And then lower ranking priests and nuns had to take pay cuts. I'm sorry, sister, we're going to have to cut your pay. Oh, all right. So
1: much for that. I already work for free.
0: Yeah, that vow of poverty. I don't know what vows they take anymore. I don't know. I'm a lapsed Catholic.
1: Yeah, there can't be a lot of money in it. Probably not.
0: Yeah, the Vatican doesn't have any money.
1: No, they have plenty of it. I that's not my point. I just don't think anybody, like, what is it? What's the salary of a priest? Like, they
0: don't
1: can't be making a lot of dough.
0: Yeah, I don't know. When I was growing up, the priest always lived right next door to the, he lived in the rectory.
1: I think they still do.
0: Yeah, right next door to the church. But then they were always, like, going on vacations and stuff. They're like, well, the generosity of the congregation is sending me to Mexico. And then they'd retire, and you'd find out they like had all this money. I'm like, what the hell is going on around here?
1: Average salary of priests in Ohio, $33,289 a year.
0: Yeah, all right. So, I mean,
1: they're not breaking a bank.
0: No, but you're also not paying for kids.
1: No, no, you know.
0: Now, the church, in a roundabout way, is paying for a lot of kids who had terrible, terrible things done to them. These many decades. So, yeah, a lot of funds funneled to lawsuits and things like that.
1: Now, how the hell does this make sense? Average salary of Catholic nuns in Ohio, $80,000.
0: Oh!
1: I mean, listen, I'm all in favor of women making more money than dudes, but that, the 50 grand more?
0: Ladies, there's your loophole.
1: That's got to be wrong,
0: oh,
1: right?
0: Oh, you want to try making some more money? Become a bride of Christ. How about that? You already got all your fun out of your system.
1: Wow.
0: Take a vow of chastity.
1: That's wild.
0: Yeah.
1: That can't be right.
0: The pandemic closed all the museums in the Vatican for a while, and they were also facing just a general deficit, a pension fund shortfall. So he has reversed a lot of those COVID-era pay cuts in honor of his own birthday. Giving people some more money there. Alan, they wished the Pope a happy birthday on the scoreboard last night at the White Sox-Guardians game. Now, see, that's very magnanimous of them, right? He's a fan of the opposing team, but they're still going to throw it up there. Obviously, there's a lot of Catholics in Northeast Ohio.
1: Wonder if a lot of people were wearing the...
0: Happy birthday, Pope.
1: People wearing the Pope hats.
0: I'm sorry?
1: I wonder if a lot of people were wearing the Sox-branded Pope hats.
0: Oh, the miters? Maybe not. Don't know if they were or not. But, yeah, I see. Speaking of money and whatever, I keep seeing stories about how they're getting rid of the penny. They're getting rid of the penny. I'm like, didn't we do this like 5 years ago? The House unanimously votes to eliminate the penny permanently.
1: That was a long time ago, wasn't it?
0: Well... But does it go in, like, multiple stages or...
1: No, I don't think so.
0: I didn't think so either.
1: I think that was, like, months ago, wasn't it?
0: The Bipartisan Common Sense Act. It's dated today.
1: Really?
2: But a lot of stores and stuff, like, they don't accept the penny, so I'm pretty sure this was...
0: Well, but that's a tail wagging the dog. I mean, there's a take a penny, leave a penny thing, but now they're just going to up it to nickels. But they're like...
2: But that's what they were already doing. They were rounding up because they won't accept pennies anymore.
0: Well, right. But that's what I mean. Like, why is this a thing now when right. they already stopped... Yeah, I don't know. Blocking the Treasury from minting any more pennies except for collector coins. Existing pennies, obviously, will still be legal tender. They'll still be in circulation. Yeah, it says they stopped making pennies last fall.
1: Yeah.
0: After 232 years. So what is this?
2: Are they just reminding us?
1: Like, no, it looks like...
0: What's
1: no,
0: this vote?
1: This says that it passed the House. So it must not have been official yet. They must have just stopped based on...
0: The Treasury was like, we're going to stop making them, and then it was just kind of a formality that they vote on it?
1: Yeah, that's what it looks like. Because I remember this... From last year, we were talking about the penny, and I'm like, I haven't used a penny in forever.
0: No. I don't ever have paper money in my pocket anymore. This is what I'm saying.
1: I've started doing that again.
0: Well, because they're like, my card holder or whatever my wallet is, it's got a little like band on the outside.
1: Yeah.
0: And it's got three singles in it.
2: Perfect.
0: You know what I mean, though? Like, that's clearly, these three singles, by the way... This is change from Bloom Daddy's 20. That's how long. And I know I'm going to be walking around with this. I'll probably just give it to a dude out there on the street if I see Frank the Crank. Give it to him and his homeless cats.
1: I like having walking around money again. I didn't do it for years and years. Everything was debit card.
0: But what's it for?
1: Like if I have a beer somewhere, I like to leave a tip in cash. Because the credit card tips are a bitch. Mm-hmm. Like it sucks for the people that are receiving the tip. They don't get them right away.
0: Yeah, but they've got to pool the money anyway, right?
1: Yeah, but not right away. They get them, like, later on. They'll get a portion of the tips that came in.
0: I see.
1: So, like, that's why. Like, I'll just carry a couple 20s. If I go out, I'll throw a $20, you know, whatever, bill on something.
0: Well, I mean, the whole pennies thing, everybody understood because it cost more to make them than they're worth, right? Because of copper and zinc and all that. So they're like, this will save us $60 million. But then my question is, why do we mint coins at all? Why are we still making coins? Like, you don't even need them for the laundromat. There's no payphones, arcades, parking. It's all cards now. What do we need coins for? There are countries around the world that don't mint coins. Why are we making coins at all? Why are we making quarters and nickels and dimes? I don't know.
1: It's a great question.
0: You know what I'm saying? Like, yeah. Why? Vietnam, Somalia, Iraq, Belarus. I mean, these aren't exactly your marquee countries, but nevertheless, like, you know, and that might be a financial decision to do that. But I don't know why we're making coins. I mean, if once a year you wanted to make some kind of commemorative coin, fine. But yeah, I don't know why we're still making, why we're using minerals and these metals to make metal money. I don't get it. But the whole thing with the pennies going away, I'm like, okay,
1: cool.
0: I thought already went away.
2: I got some rare pennies in my purse right now.
0: What makes them rare?
2: I don't know, because I guess they don't make them anymore.
1: Yeah, but they're still, never mind.
0: Wait. They're in circulation.
1: How many pennies are still out there?
0: Where'd you get these pennies?
2: I don't know. Change.
0: Change.
2: Okay. I like to pay in, like, exact change.
0: You like to pay in exact change?
2: I do.
0: So you're at the grocery store and you're opening up your little rubber purse.
2: Oh, no. I dig at the bottom of my purse.
0: Oh, you do?
2: That's why my purse is 45 pounds.
0: Why don't you concentrate your change elsewhere? Like, why don't you carry a thing of change with you? Do you always have exact change?
2: Not always, no.
0: Yeah.
2: But I need to get it out of my purse.
0: So then you're paying with cash.
2: Yeah, typically.
0: Yeah. Because, like, you get a lot in tips.
2: I allot myself a certain amount of money.
0: Because working in, you know, bartending or whatever, you're walking around with cash. Yeah, okay. I get that. I was waiting tables 100 years ago, you're walking around with a giant wad of cash. And you're not going to the bank every day. But again, I hate going to the bank. Huh?
2: I hate going to the bank. It's the worst.
0: Going to the bank. Why?
2: The lines are long, and then I have to go inside because I like to talk to the people.
0: Okay, but that's
1: why the lines are long.
0: That's why you're making it a pain in the ass.
1: Because you won't shut up.
0: Yeah, the money now can go right into the ATM. You know, back in the day, if you had cash, you had to walk it up. Now you put it right in the machine.
1: Right.
0: So you're making it a pain in the ass.
1: You and all the old people are what's making the long line, because neither of you have anyone to talk to. So you just go talk to the bank tellers.
2: I talk to the gas station people. I talk to the bank tellers.
1: Yes.
2: I love talking.
1: Oh, yeah. We know.
2: But the ATM machine, half the time, it doesn't work for me. It doesn't accept my cash. It'll spit it out.
0: Hmm.
2: And then I try to fold it and make it all flat, but no.
0: Okay. Well, it's all crumbled up, or do you fold it in your pocket when you get it?
2: Some of it, like, has, like, writing on it, so it won't accept it, or... But if I bring it into the bank...
1: Alan, don't!
2: They'll take it.
0: No, I understand. If you walk it up, they'll take whatever.
2: Like, but sometimes I'll have a $100 bill, but it's, like, such an old $100 bill that the machine can't read it, so you gotta bring it inside.
0: It's so old, it's only worth $75!
1: And, Jess, just so you know, the pennies in your purse are one of 114 billion pennies still in circulation in the United States.
2: So I should keep them, and then they'll be rare in about 20-ish years.
0: They will be rare in about 400 years.
1: Yep.
0: None of us will be around. The earth will be a mere husk.
2: The earth will consume them.
0: Yes, that's right. The earth, the pennies will return to the earth whence they came.
1: Yep.
0: I'll tell you what, machine ain't working for me. I must be the only person here who can't get that goddamn hydration obelisk to work. I don't get what I'm doing wrong.
1: I don't either. I just filled up.
0: I know. Everybody I see, it's got this touch screen on it.
1: Yeah.
0: It's not motion sensitive. It doesn't light up when you walk by.
1: No.
0: It's pressure sensitive. I can't get the thing to turn on.
1: Tap the screen once.
0: I do that. I tap it, nothing. So I'm like, well, do I have to mash my finger on it? So then I hold my finger on it, nothing.
1: I don't. Like, it's got to be. Do you have any fingerprints?
0: Yes, I have. It's not. But it's not.
1: I'm just joking.
0: But it's pressure sensitive.
1: Yeah, I just tap the screen.
0: Yeah.
1: The thing comes up. It says press here.
0: A dick. I'm like, it's got the sleep screen that's just video of fruit flying through water.
1: Yeah.
0: And so I put my finger on it, nothing.
1: Never had an issue.
0: Okay.
1: Huh.
0: Put my finger on it again. I go, maybe I just have to tap it real quickly. So I go,
2: nothing.
0: Okay, maybe I have to hold my finger down. So I'm like, nothing. What is going on?
2: Try a knuckle.
0: I'm like, am I dead? I'm looking in the reflection of the pictures that are in frames in the kitchen.
1: See yourself?
0: I'm like, am I a ghost? Yeah. Maybe I died and nobody told me.
1: I felt like that the other day until I came into this studio. because I walked by like four people we work with out there, and I said, and I'm not, I don't always go out of my way to say hello to people, but I said hello to every one of them, and no one acknowledged me. And then I came in here, I'm like, am I dead? And you're like, hey. And I'm like, oh, thank God. Oh, thank God.
0: You felt you were Bruce Willis for a second.
1: I'm like, what the hell is happening? Like, even Dan, who I talk to all the time, I was like, hey, you could tell he was having a bad day. Yeah. He just, like, looked up at me and looked back down. I was like, oof.
0: All right. Nobody acknowledged you.
1: Nobody
0: looked at you.
1: I mean, three of them.
0: Say anything.
1: Three of them were the preschoolers.
0: The kids,
1: that we have.
0: Yeah.
1: And I just said, hey.
0: Hey, what's up?
1: And they were all kind of, like, doing stuff or whatever. Not one acknowledged it. And then, Dan, I'm like, geez, am I dead?
0: Was it an under the breath, hey, or was it?
1: No, I said, hey, man.
0: Yeah.
1: Like, you know, that guy was walking. He sits right outside of the studio here.
0: Yes.
1: So I was like walking by and I was like, hey, man. And I walked into the door and I realized, like, God, he didn't say anything back.
0: God, maybe, I wish I would have known. I would have acted like I didn't know you were
1: here. Pretend
0: you
1: didn't see me.
0: Yeah. Alan, what's up? I'm just back here typing and writing.
1: Hey, man, everything good? Alan? I started like touching my mic. What the hell?
0: Ooh. Yeah, you come over and see if you can make your hand go through my head.
1: Turning the lights on and off.
0: Yeah, what's going on in here?
1: I was just paying attention.
0: It's the Robaduke. All right. Brian, your thoughts?
4: Actually, my personal record is 2 hours.
0: All right. Another county heard from. I don't know what the hell that means, but okay. Thank
1: Neither
0: you,
1: does Brian. He.
0: Yeah, thank you. Appreciate that. We got some mail here today, Rob. I got something that it was a standard business envelope from Lorraine, but it had something sizable in it. And it turned out to be the pre-printed letter here says, Alan and Rob, hoping these bring you unimaginable joy. Occasionally hate the show. DNA is how they sign it. And there's, of course, a little drawing of a guy with a fart cloud coming from behind him. And he sent us a deck of cards called 52 Farts, right? Each one of these has a different kind. A deck of cards that also defines every type of gas ever passed. Lip of the package says, ace up your sleeve, wind in your pants. Just some silly novelty deck of cards that this person sent to us. DNA, thank you. The one-cheek sneak, the shart.
1: Thank you, DNA.
0: The lotus blossom. That's when you're doing yoga. Yoga poses. For girls and guys who spend any sizable, appreciable amount of time in yoga class, that's just kind of part and parcel of what's going to happen. You're going to fart.
1: Excuse me.
0: In yoga class. The squeaker, the PMF, pull my finger.
1: What do you do with these cards?
0: Well, they do have the suits on them, so you can play them.
1: Oh, so you can still play the card.
0: Yeah, you can play them. PMF is the five of hearts. You know, the PMF, flatus preceded by a spoken prompt.
1: Flatus.
0: Is this your card? It sure is. Oh, my God. And he's gone in a puff of smoke like Phil Dunphy. Crop duster.
1: These cards stink.
0: Barking spider. A distraction intended to minimize embarrassment. All right. See also, coughing unicorn, step on a duck.
1: A coughing unicorn, huh?
0: Yeah. So it's got the main name for these, and then it has a bunch of alternate names.
1: Feels like that would have to be like a lady's fart, the coughing unicorn. Like, no dude's doing the coughing unicorn. Like, that has to be a female-only branded fart, right?
0: Making whoopee to accidentally emit gastrointestinal effluvium in the lead up to sex or during intercourse.
1: Boy, that would have to be the absolute worst time to do that. I thank God, knock on all kinds of things, I've never had that experience. Blowing a fart during sex would probably be the worst possible thing that could happen to you.
0: I haven't done it, but I've had it done to me a couple of times.
1: You have?
0: Yeah.
1: Oh my goodness.
0: I don't care. You're moving around.
1: Are you sure,
0: man?
1: It wasn't?
0: Things are moving. No, one of them was.
1: Could have been the other one. Yeah,
0: yeah, it was a front butt.
1: Yeah,
0: but it was. You know, no, the things are moving around, right? I mean, it's okay. I don't care. No prude. Oh, babe, that's me. You're having a good time.
1: I think it depends on the fart. If there's like if that fart happens, you tap it out.
0: This means you're having a good time. Anyway,
1: yeah, I'd be like, yeah, I'll be right back.
0: Mm-hmm. So anyway, thank you to whoever the return address was Lorraine, but they signed the letter DNA. Master your poker face and your flatulence. It's what this novelty deck of 52 farts playing cards. Thank you.
1: Thank you, DNA.
0: I always do like to envision people who are out living their lives and they see something like this and they think of us.
1: You know who would appreciate this?
0: You know, I should get this for Rob and Alan over there on the show. And then I'll mail it to them. 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

0: gets grandfathered in, right? Nobody's going to give him a hard time for doing a song called Fat.
1: No.
0: Yeah,
1: he could do it now and no one would say anything.
0: That's what I mean, yeah. He's on the road, that bigger and weirder tour. In California tonight, San Diego tomorrow night. Not coming to Cleveland. He'll play Toledo.
1: You'll have to hoof it. He was here, what, last year, last
0: summer? Yeah, I think so, yep. Play Toledo, the Huntington Center, October the 10th. So plenty of chances to see Weird Al if you want to. Milwaukee and Fort Wayne, Indiana. Ever tell you about the Fox Island Nature Preserve, Rob, in Fort Wayne, Indiana?
1: Not sure.
0: Hmm. Anywho. You know, my dad was born in Tupelo, Mississippi. That is his hometown. Grew up in Alabama, but he's from the Deep South. 30 minutes north of Tupelo is Prentice County, Mississippi. And they are looking for a guy with a very specific car there in Prentice County.
2: And new at 10, Prentice County investigators are looking for a vehicle with Fat Chicks Only written on it. It is all in connection with a recent burglary that happened there. The Prentice County Sheriff's Office has said a burglary was reported this morning at around 11 o'clock on County Road 5111. Deputies say that the family reported a black older model Chevrolet Tahoe leaving south on County Road 5111. The witness said the SUV had the words Fat Chicks Only written on the rear glass. Sheriff Randy Toler says two men had items from an outbuilding loaded, and the things that they stacked near the doorway were inside of the home when they were caught, and then they ran off.
0: What the hell is going on with this guy, man? This guy, is this his first time ever on local television or what?
1: Yeah.
0: Good night. Fat Chicks Only.
1: That's so good.
0: He's like the anti-Homer.
3: Teach us songs and magic tricks.
4: Might I add, no fat chicks.
0: Yeah. They haven't found him yet. Boy, if you're going to start breaking into homes, maybe you don't have something that's so easily identifiable. But, by the way, does he get, ladies, any kudos for sure? You take the rough with the smooth. On the one hand, he's chosen a life of crime, petty thief.
1: Yep.
0: On the other hand, body positivity.
1: Yeah, he's out there promoting.
0: Not only does he think you look beautiful, ladies, the more of you that there is to love, he only wants to spend his time with you. Fat chicks only.
1: Yeah, maybe if he found a nicer way to say it, maybe people would be more into the message.
0: What's a nicer way to say it?
1: I mean, a fat chicks only probably isn't it. I don't know the exact proper terminology, but, you know.
0: But the women that you can close your eyes and envision what he's talking about. The women he's talking about, isn't it a fair assumption that a good number of them would refer to themselves as fat chicks?
1: Sure.
0: I know it's not the preferred nomenclature anymore, but I'm not talking about that. I'm not talking about societal norms. I'm saying here's a guy driving around. He's shooting a shot.
1: Yeah.
0: Right? He's advertising. Fat chicks only.
1: Plus-sized women only.
0: Yeah.
1: Full-figured ladies, gals. Full-figured gals only.
0: Full-figured? He's not airing a pantyhose ad.
1: I'm just...
0: He's driving around.
1: Heavy-set honeys only.
0: You gotta... Listen, there's only so much area there in a windshield if you're gonna do something other than, like, seniors. You know, you gotta go word economy.
1: Voluptuous vixens only.
0: Come on, Zoftig gals. Rubenesque babes. Get over here. This face seats too.
1: Thick is good. Thick gals. That would work. Curvy gals.
0: Heavy hotties.
1: Heavy hotties. Suggests.
0: Pleasantly plump princesses, please.
1: See?
0: Yep.
1: Four P's, it's nice.
0: All right.
1: Fat chicks is the problem. So you go with that. That's where it gets bad.
0: All right. Cotton Balls suggests you can't be my lady unless you're over 180. I don't know if that's what this guy's talking about.
1: No.
0: You know?
1: No.
0: You mean athlete and be 180.
1: Yeah, he's not talking. He's talking fat.
0: He's talking, he wants some big girls. Yeah. Yes.
1: Big gals.
0: Yep. He wants to not be able to hear the stereo when he's down there. All right. Listen, I'm all for the body positivity. You know, 100 years ago, and I was waiting tables fine dining, the kitchen staff, Mexican guys, and there was one, Javier was known, he was like the one of the head guys, he was known for loving big girls. And his mantra was, bone is for the dog, meat is for the man. That was his operating system. And so he was never, and sure, his boys would give him a hard time, but he always had a lady on his arm. He always knew what side his bread was buttered. But boy, if he had buttered bread. he worked in a kitchen. He was going to be in even better shape. His anaconda didn't want none unless they had buns, hon.
1: Buttered buns.
0: Buttered buns.
1: Hun.
0: Phil in Youngstown, Alan, I saw Weird Al last September at Blossom. Forgot I had lawn seats. And I was about as far away as humanly possible. Yeah, but they got the big screens now and, you know. Rotund women preferred, somebody suggests.
1: Nice.
0: Big bones, give me a big bone. Well, anyway.
1: Very visual.
0: If nothing else, it's just going to make this guy easier to find. Unless, if he's a real thoughtful and borderline master criminal, what he does is he has a bunch of his friends driving around in decoy cars that have the exact same thing on it.
1: Ah.
0: You know, like the Thomas Crown affair where he has all the guys dressed in the bowler hats and the suits and the overcoats, and they're kind of doing this ballet in the museum, and you don't know who's got the stolen painting. Yeah.
1: Foiled again.
0: Evading.
1: By the fat chicks only sign of cars.
5: Hey, I'm on behind the tail of a Chevy Caprice, late model. It's got fat chicks only. Oh, damn, I'm behind one, too, says fat chicks only.
1: You stop them all until you find the right guy.
0: Out there in Prentice County, Mississippi.
1: Or if he was really smart, he'd grab a Sharpie or something and cross out fat, change it to something else.
0: Something a little bit more appropriate?
1: Yeah, right, thin on it.
0: Oh, I see.
1: And they'd be like, hey, you're the fat chicks only. He's like, what does it say? Thin chicks only. Ha!
0: Not me.
1: Told you it wasn't me.
0: Wasn't me.
1: Blame me.
0: There's Exhibit A.
1: I clearly don't like fat chicks.
0: Yep.
1: I like thin women.
0: Mm-hmm. Well, Tupelo Pupelo. yeah. All right. Well, they haven't found him yet. But hopefully that they will zero in on this dude. Maybe he'll take on, like, the aura of a folk hero. You know what I mean? Legend of Billie Jean. Back in the day, that movie. Maybe he will, they'll catch him. And then, I don't know.
1: Oh, I'm sure they'll catch him. I'm positive
0: now, do you think that he has, you think that he has a curvy gal riding shotgun?
1: Yeah,
0: like a Bonnie and Clyde type.
1: At the very least, there's one waiting at home. Mm-hmm. Like, there's not, you know.
0: All right.
1: What a great news story, though.
0: But the guy throws it around like a wet rag. Like, bro, did you write your own copy? Like, if you did, you should be able to read it.
1: The sign says, fat chicks only.
0: Police are looking for somebody with fat chicks only, written on the rear glass. He's in a late model Chevrolet. I think he said Chevrolet. A Toyota Chevrolet.
1: Toyota Chevrolet.
0: A Toyota Chevy. Heading south. Fat chicks only. He likes to head south.
1: Be on the lookout, a bolo for the fat chicks only mobile.
2: And new at 10, Prentice County investigators are looking for a vehicle with fat chicks only written on it. It is all in connection with a recent burglary that happened there. The Prentice County Sheriff's Office has said a burglary...
0: Am I wrong that vehicle still drives me nuts?
1: Yeah, I'm with you. Doesn't that ever sound right?
0: I think that's a Southern thing, maybe. I never heard my dad say it, but it might be a Southern thing. But I hear it up here all the time. People go, oh, he's in a vehicle. And I'm like, that might be right, but for some reason, it might be either or. I say vehicle, but because, you know, Rob, the Ides of March from Chicago, Illinois. So I go by whatever they said. And they didn't say, I'm your vehicle, baby.
1: True.
0: They said, I'm your vehicle. And so I go by Jim Petterick. And what those guys came up with. Just how it's done. But when people say vehicle, I'm like, man. But a lot of people say it.
1: All
0: I know smart
1: time.
0: People to say vehicle. So I'm like, is it either or? Is it just, I don't know.
1: Geographical.
0: Doesn't matter, right? It's just a pet peeve. When I hear it, I go, Alan, what about fat with a PH? Well, I mean, that's
1: different.
0: That, yeah, it's different. That's not what that means.
1: Hey, just not going for the same thing there. That guy doesn't want PHAT chicks.
0: Yeah. If she ain't 240, she ain't my shorty. That's what somebody else suggests. Well, I guess you got to get it to rhyme.
1: 240.
0: Yeah.
1: Wowzers.
0: Yeah.
1: That's what he's talking about. That's, again, not, he's not talking about chunky.
0: Right. Yeah, yeah. Bonnie and Clydesdale. Well, that's not fair. That's terrible. How dare you?
6: How dare you?
0: Horses are known to be strong, right? You think of a horse as strong, not fat.
6: How dare you?
0: Son of a bitch.
1: That's good.
0: Mm-hmm.
1: I mean, it's not funny at all.
0: I mean, terrible.
1: Why would
0: terrible
1: anyone say
0: judgment.
1: Something like that? Jesus.
0: Wendy's. We've all been there. We've all heard of them. They banned a hamburger not long ago. It's called the T-Rex Burger. Anybody remember the T-Rex Burger at Wendy's? Boy, with every story you read about how beef prices and everything is going to get more expensive and we're apocalypse adjacent, right, with global food shortages, I'm always amazed where, like, fast food chains would be like, we're bringing back the 9-patty hamburger. Unless half of them now are horse, I don't know, but Wendy's is bringing back their T-Rex burger. It's a 3,000-calorie hamburger.
1: Oh, okay, God. That sounds good, yeah.
0: And it's part of a food challenge. What do you think's going to happen? You know, the law of unintended consequences. With all of the aforementioned problems that are already here and will only be exacerbated with the massive shortages that we're going to have to contend with, right? Fertilizer shortage, fuel and oil and all that kind of stuff, right? Things are going to get real bad. Food-wise, how do you think that that will negatively impact the competitive eating community, right? There are no competitive eaters that are known for, like, eating shelf-stable foods. How many lentils can you suck down in 30 seconds? Nobody's doing that. They're eating 3,000-calorie, 9-patty hamburgers. Now, you have 9 minutes to eat it. That's the challenge, right? It's not enough to have some giant piece of food. You have to have a time limit in which to eat it.
7: Nine,
0: so 9 patties nine, in nine minutes.
7: Nine
0: patties in 9 minutes. The 3,000-calorie T-Rex burger. And it costs $30.
1: Why?
0: This is a franchisee in Oklahoma who's rolling this out.
1: Oh, so this isn't even like a Wendy's corporate thing. This is one guy?
0: It's a franchisee, but there might be other people that could do it. They said that it was something that had been around back in the day, and this guy's brought it back. 9 patties, 3,000 calories, $29.99.
1: Why?
0: With all the fixins, you have to eat it in 9 minutes. You get a T-shirt.
1: Fixins?
0: I got a whole table of fixins.
1: I had no idea you were going to have so many fixins.
0: Sauces and fixins. Think you can take down the T-Rex? Prove it, says this local Wendy's. Now, obviously, you're going to have a contingent of people who think it's gross and dumb and whatever, but you know what you're getting into, right? You're screaming into the void, by the way, if you're chastising people for doing stuff like this, because they know what they're in for. You know, nobody's like, I'm healthy and I'm going to eat.
8: I really feel like I could eat this. I'm looking at it and it looks pretty easy. It doesn't look that
0: a 9-patty cheeseburger with all the fixins you think would be easy to eat?
8: Yeah, I'm looking at it right now. It doesn't.
0: Are you
8: look
0: someone
8: that
0: can consume large? You know, that's the funny thing about a lot of these competitive female eaters. They're like rail thin, right? Which is counterintuitive, but that's how a lot of them, you know. Are you someone who could consume? What are you basing this off of?
8: I'm just like by looking at it.
0: By the sight of it, you're like, yeah, I could eat that.
8: Yeah,
0: that giant hamburger.
8: I don't know if I could eat it in 9 minutes, but I feel like I could eat it.
0: Yeah,
8: because I don't know, they look thin.
1: Well, they're thin patties.
0: Well, yeah, they kind of smash burger.
1: It's a 3,000-calorie cheeseburger.
8: Yeah, I'm gonna go ouch afterwards, but I feel like I could definitely house that.
0: Yeah, you're gonna say ouch.
8: Ouch, my heart.
1: Oh. I don't think it's your heart you got to worry about, sister.
0: Nope.
1: Excuse me.
0: 9-patty T-Rex burger. All right. Well, we do have bureau chiefs in the great state of Oklahoma. This is specifically in Edmond. And I think we might have somebody in Edmond particularly. We have somebody in Edmond? We do. Mike and Chelsea are our bureau chiefs in Edmond, Oklahoma. And that's where the local franchisee is doing this.
1: Does sushi roll play out there, Jess?
8: Where is it?
1: Oklahoma.
0: Edmond,
8: oh,
0: Oklahoma.
8: No.
0: Okay.
1: That'd be great if you could jump on that and just do two for one for us.
0: That's a lot of sodium.
1: Put you on assignment.
8: Yeah, right.
0: You'd have to prep for this, right? Like the rest of the week, you'd just be eating, drinking water and eating fruit.
1: I think it's the worst thing you could do, right? I don't think you'd, I think you'd need to try to maintain something, because if you go in empty, you're going to fill up too fast.
8: I bet I could go to Wendy's and just get 9 burgers and build it myself.
0: See, this says that it's running at Wendy's restaurants across the state of Oklahoma.
8: Why is it just Oklahoma?
0: The challenge does not, she's mad about it.
1: I know.
0: Are they going to do other states that start with O? Oregon and Ohio?
8: Please.
0: Challenge does not require participants to finish the fries and drink because it is a combo.
1: Does not require.
0: Does not.
1: Okay, so now there's something more to what Jess is saying. Now mm-hmm. I think I could do it.
7: Inside my local Wendy's, and I heard about this T-Rex burger. 9 patties, 9 slices of cheese. It looked great. I had to come down here and give this a try. So I can't wait to dig in. Let's get started. 3, 2, 1, go. 6 minutes, 26 seconds.
0: 6 minutes and 26 seconds.
1: Yeah, I think this is just a gimmick for them to sell a ton of meat. I think that's all this is. I think that's absolutely doable.
8: I think really most want to do it.
0: And
1: you're
0: going to
1: feel like death.
0: Oh, I was going to say, there's a little bit of subterfuge involved as well, because you can make Argentinian beef patties, right? And they'll just think they got sick because they ate a giant burger, not right? Because of the origin of the meat. So the T-Rex burger there, various Wendy's franchises there in the state of Oklahoma.
1: Yeah, I think it's doable. I at first, when Jess said she could do it, I said poo-poo. But I believe that it is a doable thing. I think this is just it's a gimmick challenge to get you to... Guy, put it down at 6 minutes.
0: Mm-hmm. Okay.
8: I can do it in 7.
1: It's not name that tune. Just get it done in under 9.
0: I like how she gives herself more time.
1: Yeah.
0: Most people go the other way. This guy did it in 6. Oh. I can do it in 5. He goes, I did it in 6. Jess goes, I'll do it in 15. Yeah. I can do it in 15 minutes. I will take twice that amount of time. Yeah. And I
1: how
0: will
1: long
0: do
1: was
0: it.
1: His time?
0: 6 minutes.
8: At 2 minutes.
1: I'll do it in 12.
0: Mm-hmm. Take that.
1: Show you.
0: Foster the People. They're back on the road. They're on the Good Morning Sunshine tour with Goth Babe. It's a good lineup. Caller 10, these are yours, going to put you out of Blossom Thursday, October the 8th. 216-578-1007 or 800-348-1007. As we get closer and closer to the end of the outdoor concert season, and take your opportunities where you can. 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Good luck. He's single now, ladies. Mark Foster. 35192. Want to text me for anything else? Do it there and we'll be back.
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10: In the history of cinema, few films have been as successful as The Godfather. 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In fact, before its release, they were pretty bleak.
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32: 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Yankees, Red Sox, and Guardians all holding on to wild card spots in the American League. 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Week one of the NFL in the books. Week two kicks off Thursday in Buffalo as Josh Allen and the Bills host Jared Goff and the Lions. 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The Bills a 4.5-point home favorite. 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
35: 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Two wrecks on 480 West. The first in the left lane at Broadway. The second after Grayton in the right lane. Traffic is back to 71. The northbound side of Grayton, stop and go between Brook Park to Puritas. Looking for a disabled vehicle in the high-speed lane on the Inner Belt South between Superior and Chester. An accident blocks the right lane on Route 8 South before Graham, backing traffic before Seasons. Jackie Roberts from the Total Traffic Center.
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0: Yeah, you could go with Two Princes. You could go with Little Miss Can't Be Wrong. If you're going to dip into Spin Doctors, Rob.
1: You made the right choice.
0: Jimmy Olsen's Blues. It's the track that leads off at Pocket Full of Kryptonite. And it's the song with that line of lyrics in it. Got a Pocket Full of Kryptonite. Spin Doctors is a band that, you know, they had their time, and then the singer got, like, throat cancer or something. Chris Barron, is that what happened?
1: I don't know.
0: Like, their time, I think that pop culture probably would have eventually moved on without them, but I think they were cut short because something happened with his throat when they were kind of at their peak, and they kind of had to go away. Anyway, they're doing a tour for the 35th anniversary of Pocket Full of Kryptonite, and they're coming to Cleveland. They're only doing a dozen dates. So if you dig Spin Doctors, I think they've gone on a couple of those package 90s tours of the past few years. You know, it's like them and Blues Traveler and Gin Blossoms, but they're headlining some of their own dates. So if you dig Spin Doctors, they were always catchy, you know. They
1: had
0: enough,
1: yeah, I like them.
0: They had enough groove and polyrhythms to them where they were, you know, a little tongue-in-cheek. They'll play the House of Blues on February the 20th, if you care. Hey, Austin. Oh, by the way, speaking of, and I really can't say too much, but I'm pretty sure we have a massive announcement tomorrow.
1: Yes.
0: A massive concert announcement tomorrow morning?
1: Yeah.
0: Is it after
1: I'm
0: RMG?
1: Guess somewhere around 10, hopefully.
0: Okay. Corey Roddick will make it.
1: Yeah. It's,
0: okay.
1: It's as I like to say, it's a big one.
0: It's as big as they get.
1: It's as big as they get.
0: Yeah. Hey, Austin.
2: Yeah.
0: What's going on, Austin? How are you?
2: Good. How are you guys?
0: Good. Hanging in.
2: So you guys were talking about that T-Rex burger challenge at Wendy's.
0: Yeah.
2: So that thing's been around for like, I don't know, like 10 years. Wendy's just never like publicized it. It was always like a quote unquote secret menu item.
0: Oh, I see.
2: It was about like 10 years ago, my brother found it. He went to Wendy's. I was with him. We were just like, yeah, give us the biggest burger you have. And the worker behind the counter was like, yeah, we got this thing called the T-Rex. And we're like, what the hell is that? And so they, you know, they served it up to us. It was like 10 patties tall. Dude, the thing's ginormous. It looks small in video. It's huge. It's a lot of food.
0: I'm always confused by
2: pretty much anywhere.
0: I'm always confused by secret menu items because I can never tell if it's a chicken or the egg type thing, right? If it's something that happens because something goes viral and somebody made it up, what you're describing is the guy behind the counter goes, yeah, we have X and it's 9 patties, which means somebody came up with it. And yeah, I don't know. So your brother ate it?
2: Yeah, I mean, he didn't finish it by any means. And it wasn't like a TikTok challenge at the time. So we didn't time it or anything. But, you know, we were 16-year-old kids, you know, just hungry and wanted as much protein as we could get for as cheap as we could get it.
1: So yeah. He wasn't able to finish it.
2: No, he was not. And you know, we are not small kids. We're corn fed here in Medina. So
0: yeah.
2: Like, you know, we grew up big bone. We could eat and we couldn't finish it.
1: Big Scotch woman for a month.
0: Yeah, the thing I was reading says that it goes back to like 2000, like the early aughts. Somebody came up with it and they're kind of actively bringing it back or, yeah, I don't know. But you live to tell the tale, Austin.
2: Yeah, you know, not too many heart issues after that one.
0: Right. Yeah. A couple of embolisms and, yeah. Okay, thank you. There's Austin in lovely and bucolic Medina, Ohio. You ever been?
1: Never.
0: No.
1: Heard of it.
0: They have a square right there. Ah.
1: Do they?
0: You know, in actual T-Rex news, not a 9-patty Wendy's burger. There was a high school science teacher in North Dakota who, like, uncovered a T-Rex footprint. Do you see this guy on the news? He was making the rounds maybe a week or so ago. A science teacher with a bad knee. He was in North Dakota, and I don't know what you do to go fossil hunting if you bring your little brush. But a trail, he stumbled onto a trail of footprints left by a full-grown T-Rex. Try to sell the story to Wendy's, mate.
3: I've been looking at it for the past 20 years. That was only the third T-Rex track found in the world. That's the neat thing about the trackway. It allows you to go back in time. Nobody has known how fast the T-Rex walked. We know for sure it's like between 3.5 4.5 miles per hour. That will be the only museum in the world that has real Tyrannosaurus Rex tracks. When you see it in real life, it kind of takes your breath away.
0: Mm-hmm. Takes your breath away, Rob. I couldn't breathe when I revealed the T-Rex tracks. That is really cool, you know, just big picture. That wouldn't, like, if I uncovered T-Rex tracks, I'd be like, hey, I'd bring somebody else over they could take the credit for it. I like when a kid finds something like that.
1: What is this?
0: Hey, there's a giant bone in the ground.
1: That's just Uncle Bob.
4: Alan, Brewster, North Royalton. Just was in New York City over the weekend. Driving back home, I was on the Garden State Parkway. The tolls on the parkway only take coins. Not sure how this is going to work. I'm sure I'll get a bill in the mail, but it has got to be one of the last surviving places on the earth that take coin only. Hey, show. Have a good one.
0: Garden State Park. I've been in the Garden State Parkway. I don't remember taking
1: it. Me too.
0: Police Coast, I thought they have Easy Pass. Coins. Man. Well, that's what we were talking about before. They're like making this big deal, but the penny's going away. And I'm like, why do they mint any metal coin? Why do we mint coins? Everything's got, you know, even if you, like he said, even if you pull through some toll thing, they're like, hey, if you don't have money, you go online and pay it. So, you know, it's not like they send out a battery of stadies after you. And what's people do with change anyway, right? When they're driving through, they just throw a handful.
1: That's
0: they
1: it.
0: Just throw change. And if you really, back in the day, if you really want to put some work in it, you had that one friend that was just constantly making metal plugs, you know, that would replicate the weight and size.
1: Yep.
0: If you really didn't want to pay tolls, or if you really wanted to play unlimited video games, you just put your put a metal plug in there. Alan, Wendy's is bringing that back as the CEO admitted they cut food quality to save money and sales dropped. I mean, I don't think that's going to send sales skyrocketing, right? It's the price people are getting upset about.
1: Well,
0: everything's more expensive. You know, if you're worried about price, you're not going to go in and opt for the 9-patty, $30 hamburger.
1: No, but people are now, he's getting a lot of free press. People are talking about Wendy's.
0: I see what you mean.
1: You know what I mean? Right? So, I mean, and he's good.
0: Oh, so he doesn't mean as a remedy. He means get people talking.
1: Right.
0: Yeah, because
1: for
0: a long time, I did see a little blurb on that. For a long time, Wendy's was kind of at the top of the heap. And then people started doing pieces on, like, what happened to Wendy's. Because Wendy's, their marketing was good. People dug it. They get, you know, maybe that's what they're talking about then.
1: I mean, that's the only thing I can think of.
0: I haven't been to Wendy's in 100 years. But I don't hate that chili. I just remember getting Wendy's chili.
1: Yeah. Oh, yeah.
0: By the way, what fresh hell is this Gulf of Cleveland?
1: It's the stupidest thing.
0: It's clearly a goof. They're taking the piss out of Trump.
1: No, I get it.
0: But that's the problem. Like, now...
1: You're just adding to it.
0: Well, you have no idea anymore what's real and what's fake in this country.
1: So stupid. I saw this earlier today, and I was like, why? The problem is it's not taking the piss out of anything. It's just doing something equally as stupid.
0: Well, it feels like, I think they alluded to the fact, it's like, oh, it's going to be great branding opportunities, which, okay. You going to sell some t-shirts?
1: Yeah. Okay.
0: Where is that? Where do I have Gulf of Cleveland?
5: New tonight, Cleveland City Council has passed a resolution that would rename a portion of Lake Erie. The portion of the lake that stretches from the eastern and westernmost point of the city shoreline, as well as 2 miles into Lake Erie itself, will now be called the Gulf of Cleveland. This new name will now be reflected on all city maps and documents.
0: Okay.
1: If it's something you want to do.
0: City maps.
1: But now it just makes it as silly as everything else. Like, it's just, why? Like, is it necessary in the least? No. I don't know. I just think it's stupid.
0: Hey, listen, I'm all for silly. But, you know, you got a guy in the White House who can't do anything. So he's like, let's just rename things. That's beneficial.
1: But now isn't that exactly what this is?
0: Yeah, but if it's a piss take, like I guess what they're doing, but I don't know. Those are the kind of decisions that always make me think, what the hell else? What are they not doing at the Cleveland City Council, right?
1: Govern.
0: Yeah, I know that there are a lot of hard decisions that need to be made, and there are very difficult problems that are hard to solve, but, you know, just like in the country, and you have the absolute worst person possible to be running the country, but still, like, you know, you drill down to the level of Cleveland City Council, there's got to be a couple of things they're missing along the way before they get to Gulf of Cleveland. Yeah, it's not the end of the world, but I was just like, boy, that's dumb.
1: Amazingly dumb. Tremendously, biblically dumb.
0: What was the phrase that we stumbled across a couple of weeks ago where you said it sounded like somebody was, the engine's off, but the circuits are still hot? Remember that? Somebody talked to, because they were talking about higher incidents. People are having their EVs catch fire, right? In the garage, like they're not even... Because they're rolling computers, and even though the car is off, a lot of times these batteries will keep things hot and things will go sideways. I couldn't stop thinking of that phrase, the engine is off, but the circuits are hot, when they showed, quote, I mean, ironic to call it proof of life, that Mitch McConnell video of him in the car.
1: Yeah. Well, he was on the Senate floor, right?
0: I don't know. I just saw the video of him in the car. And they're talking to him, and he's just staring like it was a cardboard cutout of him in a car.
6: Are you feeling good, Mitch?
7: Looks good.
8: Give us a thumbs up.
9: I can't.
0: Yeah, he's just sitting there like with that. Remember when they first started to worry about this guy last year, when he would be in the middle of a press conference and he would just freeze? That's what it, you know. And they've obviously been complaining because this guy's been MIA for a while, and they've been very, very... You know, per MAGA dictates, nobody will tell you anything. We're still paying him. But he returned to cast a vote. But he hasn't been seen in months. He's sitting there in that car. TMZ getting him, no less.
10: Hi. Hi, everybody.
9: Hi.
1: Give me a thumbs up.
10: Can't.
0: So I was thinking the engine is off, but the circuits are still hot.
1: Yep.
0: Hey, listen, he's a salaried guy, right? So you and I have been paying Mitch McConnell the whole time. He gets $174,000 a year. That's the Senate salary. So he's, you know, he pulled down about $45,000 while he's been gone. Been gone since June. What did he vote on?
1: Good question.
0: Mm. Well, anyway, he's not exactly the picture of health. Yeah, exactly. Not exactly the picture of health, but... they had him in the car. Hey, listen, maybe there was somebody in front of the car out of frame that was doing something that really required his focus. Maybe it's less that he looks completely disassociated and out of it for an 84-year-old man. Maybe there was somebody in front of the car. Maybe there was somebody who was doing like a magic trick. He cast a vote. The chamber decided on a nomination to fill an opening on a district court bench in Ohio.
1: Oh, good.
0: Great.
1: Great. He's there to help.
0: He put out a statement. His recovery was a long and frustrating process. And he's not quite back to 100%.
1: Oh, no? Well, you couldn't tell.
0: I wonder what percent he would put himself at. I mean, he's 84 years old, maybe a percent for each year. But they're, you know, they're calling him Zombie Mitch McConnell. I guess they've been calling him that for a while. You know, if you were to see a much younger person making that exact same face, you would, you know, maybe it's just ageism on our part. Obviously, he's infirmed. He's 84. He was MIA because he fell or he's hospitalized or something. Fine. If you saw a much younger person making that face in their car, just staring ahead while people are trying to get their attention with a open mouth, dumb smile and like a 1,000-mile stare on their face... If it was a much younger person, you go, wow, they are deep in thought.
1: Yeah.
0: Right? What, that person, they can't be bothered. They can't be distracted. They're having a moment of introspection.
1: Yeah, that's not the case.
0: You don't think so?
1: No.
0: All right.
1: Nope, sure don't.
0: You think he's an old, infirmed man.
1: That is exactly what I think.
0: And our gerontocracy is rolling on unabated.
1: Yes, I think that was a, Mitch, we need you to show up because... that's just what we need you to do. So good luck. I'm going to roll you out there and Godspeed.
0: This is where Alex Jones would come in really, really handy, because he probably would have foisted some conspiracy theory that Mitch McConnell like was one of them Men in Black robots with a tiny little thing in his head, that he was actually a vessel and he was being controlled by some kind of little thing in his brain, right? You know when they open up the brain and there's a little green guy in there? Maybe that's what's going on. People have likened him to a turtle now for a long, long time. Yeah, so he's giving Weekend at Bernie's vibes right now. But that's not really new either. I think his wife's been propping him up for a minute.
1: Yeah, I think that's been a while for sure. But they're doing what they got to do, man.
0: Sure, and isn't it great that this guy who has got one foot in the grave gets to make decisions that affect people that live in Ohio and find themselves in the judicial system? Mitch McConnell is the deadest person alive, somebody said online. Well, listen, they're wheeling him around place to place, and I guess we'll find out what's going on with him. I wonder how he feels about the Gulf of Cleveland. If he's voting on a judicial vacancy here in the Buckeye State, I wonder if they asked him about that. Like, Mitch, your thoughts on the Gulf of Cleveland?
1: Just smiling.
0: The Gulf of Cleveland. All right. It sucks because Mitch is such a cool name. You know? David Hasselhoff in Baywatch. Wasn't his name Mitch?
1: I believe it was.
0: Yeah, Mitch Mitchell's from Jimi Hendrix Band. And in this putz, Mitch. Yeah. Well, anyway, hey, listen, hopefully he'll be back to whatever. I wonder what drew him out, because Andy Beshear, who was the governor of Kentucky, he was getting pissed. He's like, hey, bro, I need to know what's going on here. Somebody tell me something. And they were icing him out.
1: Well, I think that's what this is. It's just part of the bigger dog and pony show. Like, it's just, hey, look, he's here. He's alive. He's right there. He just voted. We're good.
0: Mm-hmm.
1: Can we move on now so we can go back to his rehabilitation hospital?
0: And hey, one of those marionette strings he's got on him.
1: And they can pull the plugs.
0: Yeah. Schrodinger's McConnell cotton ball offers. He is both alive and dead. Whether or not he is observed, he's in superposition. Liz says he's at 1% battery and in airplane mode. All right.
1: I mean, it's not great to see anyone like that, but it's weird to see this.
0: Well, we'll put them in a corner and don't let them vote on things.
1: That's what
0: right?
1: I mean.
0: Yeah. Alan, if there was a young person in their car making that face, I would think they were blitzed on Maui Wowie. All right. Haven't heard Maui Wowie in quite some time. I prefer the devil's lettuce. I'm going to take a break. 35192. If you want to send a text, you can watch on our YouTube channel. 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
1: In the history of cinema, few films have been as successful as The Godfather. Francis Ford Coppola's gangster epic set a new standard not just for movies about the mafia, but for movies in general. Although, if you talk to the people who made it, The Godfather's prospects for success were far from assured. In fact, before its release, they were pretty bleak.
2: And they said, we're finished, this is over. The movie's not going to work. You gotta get rid of those guys. It's a disaster.
1: Then Leave the Gun, Take the Cannoli. My co-host Mark Seal and I strip back the varnish of movie history and talk to never-before-heard-from sources to get at what really made the process so arduous. Leave the Gun, Take the Cannoli is based on my co-host Mark's best-selling book of the same title. And on this show, we call upon his years of research to help unpack the story behind The Godfather's birth from start to finish. We sift through innumerable accounts, many of them conflicting, and try to get to the truth of what really happened. Leave the Gun, Take the Cannoli features new and archival interviews with Francis Ford Coppola.
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0: This was a karaoke standard back in the day, Rob. If I got enough vodka cranberries in me, I was going to be doing Brandy by Looking Glass. This is a number one hit for 1 week. A Jersey band that it's hung on a hell of a lot longer, I think, than anybody would have thought. But Brandy is the name of the live bison mascot at the University of Colorado Boulder. You ever been to UC Boulder? Isn't that where Deion Sanders is the football coach?
1: Yeah.
0: He went to UC Boulder, yeah.
1: Where Shador played.
0: There you go. It's a beautiful, obviously it's a beautiful part of the country, but that campus is wild. Anyway, they have a live buffalo. That's their mascot. What could go wrong with that?
1: Oh, nothing, in case it has a...
0: And it broke away. An 800-pound buffalo named Brandy bolted out of the gate. And they just have a bunch of students. They're like the handlers, right? That are down there in the field. Think of the stack of waivers they got to... You know, let me play a little bit here for you.
2: Scott put on a show Saturday. The 800-pound animal bolted out of the gate so fast her student handlers lost their cowboy hats and barely held on. The two-year-old is actually a North American bison nicknamed Brandy. When people notice that she loves the song from the 70s, Brandy, you're a fine girl. It'll be in your head all night. The Colorado Buffaloes live mascot put on a show.
0: I mean, these kids are like tearing ass trying to... You'd think that that animal, to some degree, would already be sedated, right? So that they can... If something like that happens, nobody's going to get mauled by a bison in the stands. Huh. Well, anyway. If nothing else...
1: Anybody would ever have signed off on that.
0: That's what I mean. Oh, you're going to have student handlers for a live bison?
1: Okay, perfect.
0: Yeah. Mm-hmm.
1: I want those lawyers.
0: Yeah.
1: Look over all of our stuff. That would be great.
0: The Colorado Buffaloes are going to square off against my alma mater this weekend, I believe. Northwestern Wildcats. So we'll see. He's got his work cut out for him, brother. Josh in St. Louis, hello.
3: Hey, Alan, how's it going?
0: What's up?
3: First off, I want to say that I grew up around two buffaloes, and they're totally tame, so I don't think that was anything other than making... news about nothing. What's up with that buffalo? So,
1: well, yeah, but
0: I was gonna say, I'll defer to your judgment, but there's no wild animal that's perfectly safe and calm.
3: Well, sir, but my 100-pound pit bull can also turn on you at any given moment. You know?
0: Yeah, so, I mean, expect a pit bull to do that, but I also expect a buffalo or a bison to do it too.
3: Yeah, yeah, oh yeah. But I mean, for the most part, they're harmless. Basically harmless. Okay, Alan. Anyway,
0: I don't know what the pit bull comparison has to do with the aggressiveness of a buffalo.
3: Well, you said wild animal, and a pit bull's not a wild animal, but they also, my 100-pound pit bull, man, you don't want to mess with him because he's in a mood. So
0: that's what I'm saying. They're wild adjacent. I mean, how domesticated is an animal if you might flip their switch because you look at them the wrong way? I mean, come on.
3: That's fair. The other reason I called was your whole... Now, first off, I hate Mitch McConnell. Mitch McConnell has been bought and paid for by the pharmaceutical industry for forever. Anybody who follows politics knows that, so I'm not a fan of his. But everything you were just saying, if you'd have replaced Mitch with Joe, it would have been the same thing. I think you forget that you had a president that you loved that was just as inept towards the end as Mitch McConnell is, you know?
0: Well, first off, I didn't love Joe Biden. Second of all, we knew where Joe Biden was. They've been hiding Mitch McConnell for 4 months.
3: Okay. So you say. I mean, and then, you know, the whole problem with politics is...
0: Well, no, where's he been? Josh, where's he been? Josh, where's Mitch McConnell been?
3: The same place that Joe Biden was when he ran for president.
0: Mitch McConnell's not the president.
3: I know, that makes it even worse when the president...
0: But again, Josh, you're falling back on another one of these straw man arguments. What does Mitch McConnell have to do with Joe Biden? Joe Biden's not the president now. You got Grandpa Pudding Brains running the show now.
3: But I don't remember you whining back when Biden was president.
0: Am I whining now, Josh? I'm not whining about Mitch McConnell. We're all paying the guy. I know you guys want to shoehorn Joe Biden into everything, but he's not the president anymore.
3: I don't.
0: You brought him up.
3: Joe Biden.
0: Josh, you brought Joe Biden up. Who cares about Joe Biden?
3: The mental capacity is the same, right? They're both too old for the positions that they were in power for.
0: Yeah, so is Trump.
3: Right? Yeah, oh yeah. I think Trump is also too old now. He's saying all kinds of weird things.
0: He's been too old. It doesn't matter that he's 80. He's been the same guy for 50 years. He was this way when he was 30.
3: Yeah. He's been saying a lot of weird things, though, where I'm like, oh, boy, we're getting into that nether zone like we have with Joe Biden, where the guys are just too damn old, you know?
0: Josh loves throwing Joe Biden into conversations. Nobody's talking about Joe Biden except Josh.
3: I don't bring up Joe Biden ever, but in listening to you...
0: You just brought him up three times to me, Josh. What does that have to do with anything?
3: Because listening to you complain about Mitch McConnell, you could have said all the same things about Biden, but you never did.
0: How do you know what I did, Josh? You listen to me every second of every day? What, am I blind? I couldn't see that Joe Biden was teetering on the edge of dementia? Of course I could. I don't worship my president like you guys do.
3: Hey. I don't worship my president.
0: Oh, Josh, you voted for Trump twice.
3: I just like him. Three times.
0: Three times. This guy, right. Okay, thank you, Josh. You're making my friggin' blood boil over here. And for no reason. I don't know what point you're trying to make. Yes, they're all old. They're all decrepit and old, and we're paying for them.
1: That's the bigger problem.
0: We're paying for them, Josh.
1: Yeah,
0: You're paying for them. I'm paying for them.
1: That's the part that everybody should be pissed about.
0: $6 a gallon.
1: That's the part that everybody should be frustrated with.
0: What point are you trying to make, Josh?
1: And the only people that can ever instill term limits are the people that would have to vote themselves out of a job. That's never going to happen. We are going to have this problem forever. It's been going on forever.
0: Well, listen, you can't, and you're absolutely correct, but you wouldn't be able to count on anybody in any profession to fire themselves. You know what I mean?
1: Well, but again, that does happen, though. There is a shelf life for a lot of professions, and there should be in politics. Again, once you get to that point in your life, if you shouldn't be driving a car, you probably shouldn't be voting on things that are going to affect the American public.
0: And, by the way, you don't even have to be old to be in the shouldn't be driving a car category.
1: Correct.
0: You could be, I don't know, 27.
1: Ah, I get it.
4: Oh, man.
0: Oh, man, she says. Oh, man, that was a dig at me. Oh,
1: sure
0: man.
1: Was. Yeah, oops.
0: I was reminded of a great website from the glory days of the internet. I'm talking late 90s. And you might remember this if you go back that far. Because it's still up and running. Does anybody remember the random insult generator?
1: Yes.
0: This was one of the first, like, there's a couple of OG websites that are still up and running. I'm talking like 96, 97, 98. You know, I got to Kalamazoo, Michigan. That was my first full-time radio gig. I got there in the fall of 95. And my owner was still a local owner at the time, three stations. And he was like a nerd. He was a tech nerd. So he was very proud of the fact that we were this small market group of radio stations, but very technologically savvy, right? So we had like all of the, at the time, whatever the best digital connections were, and we had these really high-end websites for the radio stations, all this stuff. This guy really prided himself, right? He made those kinds of investments. And so we spent a lot of time looking around on internet sites, you know, just for, again, it was the early days of the internet, but there are a handful of websites that are still around. And the random insult generator is still around. And what's the website? If you were to Google random insult generator, it would come up. And it would give you a random insult. And then it'd be a hyperlink that just says, hit me again, right? It's not a button. It's nothing fancy. It's just text and one link. And that gives you random insults. They're quite literate.
4: I just tried it, and thank God my microphone was off.
1: Did it say it?
4: You just press generate, and then it goes really fast, and it just says whatever pops up.
1: Well, I don't know how you heard it then, so let's not do that again if it's going to curse.
4: Nope.
0: Well, no, there's no audio.
4: No, mine had audio.
0: It did?
4: Yes.
0: Mine says, go to hell, you chunky-style self-propelled diarrhea sack.
1: Hmm.
4: Oh, my God.
0: I don't hear any audio in queue.
4: I just typed in random insult generator and I clicked the
0: phone. Maybe it's a different one. Maybe you...
1: Maybe you read it to yourself and thought it was read to you. Maybe.
0: I mean, this is the OG. This went up in 1999. 13 billion possible permutations. Mind your manners, you diseased, salty booger bag. I mean, again, these aren't things that you're going to commit to memory. You're not going to remember these. Go pound sand, you hyperbolic, irritable puke for brains.
4: I like that one.
0: Which one? This one?
4: Go pound sand.
0: Pound sand?
4: Puke brain?
0: Mm-hmm. You insurreccable puke for brains.
4: Hey, they stole my word.
0: Mm-hmm. It's right up there. I wasn't even sure what it was.
4: Crazy.
0: Mm-hmm.
4: I knew I should have copyrighted it.
1: She knows that word now. She remembers. Remember, that's what you said earlier, is every time there's an issue, it's a learning opportunity for her. So she's now learned how to use that word. She'll never say insurreccable again.
0: You mean irreconcilable?
1: Correct.
4: Oh, irreconcilable.
0: Yep.
1: That's it.
4: Insurreccable circumstances. Mm-hmm. Indescribable? Inexcrepable.
0: Mm-hmm.
1: Yep. She will never say it that way again. What's that word again?
4: Irreconcilable. Oh my God. No, I can't.
0: Irreconcilable.
4: Irreconcilable.
0: Yeah, you're right. You consistently put an R
1: those
0: in
1: R's,
0: at the
1: man.
0: End. Yeah,
1: and she put one in the beginning that time too. She went
0: irreconcilable.
1: Yep.
0: Mm-hmm.
4: Irreconcilable.
0: Those are 1996. We could be making some great jokes about your pronunciation, but we won't go down that road because it's rude. And I don't have the temerity I'm not going to do it. I'm not going to do it. I'm just going to generate a random insult. Yeah. Piss off, you unintelligent, untiring fart dumpster. That's what it says. A lot of hyphens in this, by the way. Yeah. If you're going to have really, like, you know, multi-syllabic insults like this, there's going to be a lot of hyphens. Get dysentery, you spurious, malignant, pube seeches. Get dysentery, you spurious, malignant pube seepage.
1: Pube.
0: Yeah.
1: See, that's pretty good, too.
0: Shut the hell up, you trumped-up, constipated vegetable molester.
1: Oh, boy.
0: Boy, imagine somebody who's molesting vegetables.
1: I'm sure it happens.
0: You want to talk about some irreconcilable differences.
1: Insurreccable.
4: Circumstances. Mm-hmm. Indescribable. Inexcrepable.
1: It almost sounds like that one. She's trying so hard to get it right on that last one. It almost sounds like it's in slow motion.
0: Last one?
1: Yeah.
4: Circumstances. Mm-hmm. Indescribable. Inexcrepable.
0: She's trying. Hey, listen, some words just don't click, right? You can hear them. You could see them. You could probably, you know, if I don't know that that's... And it's not like it's a word you use every day. You use it in very specific situations.
1: Which word is that?
0: Irreconcilable.
1: Jess?
4: Irreconcilable.
1: Almost.
0: In there, yeah.
4: I'll keep trying.
0: Brain wants to keep putting the R in there. And listen, one of these days...
1: Don't.
0: I'm sorry?
1: Pinching myself.
0: No, you're going to be fine.
1: I'm good.
0: Mm-hmm.
1: I'm good. I got it out. I'm not going to do it.
0: I know. You're going to be fine. You'll be be just fine. Jess will, at some point, it will embed itself in her brain, and she'll be able to use it with reckless abandon, right? She'll go to law school.
4: Around all the time.
0: Yes. You guys are positively, try it again, positively.
4: Irreconcilable.
0: Right. Positively irreconcilable in your differences. I don't know.
4: I can't even
0: why
4: talk
0: you two
4: to you
0: crazy
4: right now.
0: Kids can't get it together. It's movie night. She wants to watch Irreconcilable Differences with Drew Barrymore, Ryan O'Neal. She won't. She won't. Because it's not available on VHS anymore.
1: Okay.
0: Listen, we're all learning. We're all figuring things out.
1: Yes, we are.
4: Check with me in a month. Maybe,
0: what's that?
4: Check with me in a month. Maybe
0: what's
4: going to
0: happen in a month?
1: Absolutely nothing.
0: That clip I'm playing of you has been a month.
1: Oh, yeah.
4: Oh, man.
0: Yeah. Longer than that.
1: No, yeah.
0: And that's a supercut.
1: Oh, boy.
4: Insurreccable circumstances. Indescribable. Inexcrepable.
0: Indescribable.
1: Right.
0: Now, listen, we're pretty literate people around here. We don't know every word in the English language. There's only 400,000 words in English language. One of those words might actually be a word. I'm waiting for somebody to tell me that insurreccable is, you know how people love to correct me?
1: Yep.
0: Somebody will tell me that insurreccable is a real word.
5: Hey, Alan.
0: Yeah. Insurreccable is a word.
1: Dummy.
5: Hey, Alan.
0: Yeah.
4: Like usual, you're
0: wrong. What?
4: Like that one lady. What's her name? Dolly? Alan, like usual, you're wrong.
0: Oh, yeah, that might be her name, yes. As usual, Alan, you are wrong.
6: Are you a pansy, Alan?
0: Yeah. Well, listen, like I said, it's not a word that comes up all that often.
1: Which word?
0: Irreconcilable. Now you got me doing it. Irreconcilable.
1: Jess?
4: Irreconcilable. Lobul.
1: She did it again. Lobul? You just cannot get rid of that
0: can you,
1: one
0: can
1: R.
0: Can you slow your brain down long enough to put the L in the back instead of the R?
4: Yeah, okay. Irrecon.
0: No. Nope. Irrec.
4: Oh, irrec.
0: Break it down. Irrec.
4: Irrec.
0: Let's say in.
4: In.
0: Sile.
4: Sileable.
0: Sileable.
4: Sileable.
0: Think of label on the end.
4: Okay.
0: Sileable.
4: All right. Irreconcilable?
0: Irreconcilable. There's that R again. Yeah.
1: You cannot get rid of that R at the end. It's just there.
0: Irreconcilable.
4: Irreconcilable.
0: Mm.

0: wreckable.
1: Mm-hmm.
2: That's right.
1: Nathaniel Coles is spinning in his grave, Rob. Insurreckable. All right. Again, it's not a word that you're going to have to use all that frequently, so we just have a bit of fun with it because, you know, you're on record.
2: Right.
1: Yeah. Just sounds like Scooby-Doo trying to say that word.
2: Yeah. Raggy.
1: Raggy.
2: Ruby, Ruby, Roo.
1: I never saw those live action versions, and I really do love Linda Cardellini and the Velma vibe, but I never saw those Scooby-Doo movies. I know that's more of like a millennial thing, too. I watched the cartoons when I was a kid, but...
2: Yeah?
1: But I always, you know, it always seemed kind of an article of faith that those movies were great, and I never got around to seeing them.
2: Yeah, they were fine. I mean, they were definitely, again, not... like you said, they weren't made for you. You know what I mean? Like, it was... It was the kid-heavy, fun...
0: Yeah, I remember watching those.
1: When did they come out? The first one came out...
0: 2005.
1: 2002. Scooby-Doo the movie, 2002.
2: Really?
1: You know, by the way, you know who directed that movie is a guy named Raja Gosnell. And I only knew him from directing a movie called Mystery Men. Remember Mystery Men? I saw that movie a long time ago. You're probably talking 1999, maybe. Mystery. It was Ben Stiller. It was Pee Wee Herman. Pee Wee Herman dead now?
2: What was the guy's name?
1: Raja Gosnell. I think he directed Mystery Men.
2: Didn't they sing Too Shy?
1: You're thinking of Kaja Goo Goo.
2: Oh, yeah. All right. My bad.
1: Sorry, Kinka Usher directed Mystery Men, but Raja Gosnell had something to do with it. And I was looking for a movie to watch with my kid. And I was like, oh, maybe you'll like Mystery Men. It was Hank Azaria and Greg Kinnear. It was stacked. It was a comic book they turned into a movie, Janine Garofalo. And I remember liking it back in the day. Man, that does not hold up. It's 2 hours long, first off. There's no way that movie should be 2 hours long. William H. Macy. It's like a great cast in the film. And nobody saw it in the theater. I remember seeing it like two other people in the theater just because I liked the comic book. But I think it was a huge flop, too. But, yeah, she didn't want to finish it. And I couldn't blame her. I was like, yeah, I don't remember this movie being this long. But I had it felt like I had an affinity for it, but I did not.
2: I did not.
1: I'll tell you what I like. That Maria Brink. Hacha, hacha. She's fronting In This Moment, and she is co-headlining the Taste of Chaos tour with Hollywood Undead. You want to see both of them trading back and back night to night? 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All four bands coming to the Agora in a few weeks, Monday night, October the 5th. Caller 10, I'll throw you a couple here for that Taste of Chaos tour. In This Moment and Hollywood Undead, your headliners. AXS.com with the info. 216-578-1007. 800-348-1007. 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Let me break here. Guardians pregame tonight. About an hour away, 6:40, is your first pitch. 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
1: Got some sperm news in a minute. Monks doing what they shouldn't be doing. Guardians baseball tonight. White Sox on top, baby. Last night, big sixth inning to start off the series. 7-3. The Guardians lose last night. They will get another crack at them tonight. The battle for the division is on. White Sox now 1.5 games ahead, but it is neck and neck. And my White Sox legend Jim Thome jersey didn't get to me in time, Rob. It's so frustrating. I didn't even, you know, I was trying to try. I would get these emails. Hey, track your package. And I'd go to track it. And it wouldn't even tell me. It wouldn't tell me anything. My luck, this thing's going to show up tomorrow. And I'll have to save it for next season. Tonight, I've got my Eloy Jimenez jersey on. But game two of three, the penultimate homestand, by the way, for the Guardians, they will host the A's, the Sacramento Athletics. Got a nice ring to it. Through the weekend, and then they will finish the regular season on the road. Tuesday, Wednesday, Thursday next week against the Red Sox, and then next weekend against George Brett and the Royals in Kansas City. Our buddy Kellen Erskine, by the way, is going to be in here tomorrow. You might not know the name. I think he's very funny. I love chatting with him. He's doing, I think he's doing a one-nighter, actually, at Hilarities, but he's very dry, very funny. And then our friend Bill Squire is going to be back on the show next week, Rob. He's got a show end of next week, and so he'll be in next Wednesday to chat with us about that. So always love seeing Billy Squire when he comes in. What else? I feel like I got somebody else on the show in the very near future, and it's slipping my mind. Sam Talent's going to be back. Somebody else. Eh, well, whatever. We'll figure it out, right? It's always a cavalcade.
0: One of them.
1: It's a cavalcade around these parts. So 6:40 start tonight. White Sox Guardians at Progressive Field. We'll dip out of here a little bit after 6. Make room for your pregame coverage. And if you want to get yourself some appropriate gear at CLE Clothing Company, you know, over the course of a decade and a half here, you know, I've been doing their commercials for a long time, and so I have amassed a lot of CLE Clothing Company wear, you know, not just MMS. We're always pumping out new MMS pieces through them, and so I have a massive, massive stack of MMS shirts, but like I have one of the CLE hoodies, right? It's like the glow-in-the-dark skull and crossbones, but it's an alien head, the bright green alien head on the back. Yeah, I was wearing that the other day. Very comfy. But anyway, if you find yourself getting something from them, use Rush as your promo code and you get 15% off. Now, there's simply no way to know how that math works out, Rob. If you were to buy something that was $20, there is no way to know what 15% of that is until you get up there and the person behind the counter will do that math for you. If you're online and doing it,
0: I think we can figure this out. I think we got this.
1: 15% of 20. Good luck.
0: $20.
1: Good luck.
0: You said 20.
1: I said $20.
0: All right, so 10%
1: of 20. I'm just pulling that out of my ass. A $20 item.
0: Yeah, 10% of that.
1: 15% of that. That's where it gets hairy.
0: Right, but if, 10. But if you did 10, that's $2.
1: Yeah.
0: Right?
1: Yeah.
0: 20% would be double that, which would be $4.
1: Yeah.
0: So 15% would be somewhere in the middle.
1: This is what I said. There's no way to know. There's no way to know what 15%
0: is. $3?
1: That can't be right.
0: Does that sound right?
1: You're asking me?
0: I don't know.
1: 15% of 20?
0: Well, I surely don't know, but I think that might be right.
1: I think it's another $20. I think that item will cost you $40.
0: Oh, so it goes up in price.
1: I think so. You know how Jess increased her time on that eating challenge?
0: Yeah.
1: That guy ate that in 6 minutes. I can do it in 10.
0: You know, you might be right. Let's do that. So 20.
1: She wanted to give herself a buffer.
0: 10% of 20 is $2.
1: Mm-hmm.
0: 20% would be $4.
1: Mm-hmm.
2: Wait, I got it.
0: So 30%.
2: $3.67.
1: Shut up, Jess.
2: Is it?
1: You're asking the wrong guy. 15% of 20?
0: I'm guessing it's not
1: $3.67. No, it'd be $3. Yes, $3. So Rob was right. You were wrong. I've just added another 5 minutes to your T-Rex burger time.
2: Great.
1: Good luck.
2: That's 13 minutes.
1: Now you've got to do it in 13 minutes. You'll never get that done. I said she'll never get that done. She'll never. All right.
3: You
1: want to
3: smoke?
1: Jess.
2: It's going to be me after I finish that challenge.
1: Homeboys, work
0: up. One of my favorite clips of all time.
3: Nobody gets tickets because of you. You're a pain in my ass.
1: Yeah, a little Shakespearean flourish. He's been back in the news because he's gotten on one of these dumb Jesus movies coming out.
0: Oh, does he really?
1: Who knew there were going to be Jesus sequels?
0: Doing Passion of the Christ 2?
1: No, it's Resurrection of the Christ, I think. Yeah, Mel Gibson. He took a little bit of heat because he came out at something and he was moving his hands around. It was like, oh my God, he's making fun of the sign language interpreter. I'm like, I don't think the guy came out there with a full head of steam making fun of, you know.
0: Yeah, I saw that video.
1: Yeah.
0: That was,
1: you know, Mel Gibson's a, you know, piece of work, but I don't know that, and he apologized for it or whatever, but he's a jagoff, but I don't know that he went out there mocking the ASL person. I don't know. The Resurrection of the Christ, Part 1. Jesus, how many of these are going to be? Pardon the pun. The long-awaited sequel to the tune of 22 years. I remember watching The Passion of the Christ. I was still living in Pittsburgh, and I had gone home for Christmas. And I remember watching The Passion of the Christ with my parents. So I think my dad had rented it or something, so it would have had to have been probably a year later. And I was a lapsed Catholic by then, you know, 20 years ago. I don't know if I was fully into the blossomed atheist that I am now. But I was certainly on my way out the door. And that movie is so... Did you ever see it?
0: Oh, yeah.
1: It is so graphic.
0: Oh, my God.
1: I was
0: the scene with the
1: whips. I was like sobbing watching that. Yeah. I was like, oh, my, what's happening to me? It's so intense, which obviously the point.
0: Yeah, that is a tough one to watch. What do they call that weapon that they're hitting him? It's a whip with the claws on it. Pulling the flesh out?
1: A cat of nine tails?
0: Is that what it was?
1: I think so.
0: I mean, that was just the most graphic. I don't know how you can watch that and not feel something.
1: Cat of nine tails at least is a whip with like the multiple attachments on it. I'm not sure what the ones with the hooks are. Maybe some of our BDSM listeners will be able to get me hip to that. But a cat of nine tails is the one that's got like the, you know, braided leather at the end of a handle. I don't know. Anyway, sperm news as promised here.

0: love stories about monks, Buddhist monks, who are always caught up in some kind of shenanigans they shouldn't be doing. Because, you know, they're left by themselves and they're up there in the mountains or something. And they always find out that not only have they not taken a vow of chastity or silence, they haven't even taken vows of poverty. Because they're, you know, they're the least likely suspects to be doing something. You know, everything they can hide under them robes. Police in Thailand have arrested a Buddhist monk accused of stealing $3 million from his monastery and banging a female associate. Fra Wicharan Wee. My apologies to our Thai listeners. I slaughter these names. Previously worked as a monk in the Wat Phasathayan in Thailand. He embezzled $3 million over 2 years. Imagine the money coming in there. Donations meant for the temple. This guy was able to skim $3 million in 2 years. And then they found video of him having sex with a woman on a dining table. He's wiling up there. He's been defrocked. I'll tell you what.
1: Christ.
0: Man, that's what you don't want. You know what I mean? That's the worst part. You were frocked. And then you got defrocked. You, all of your influence within the organization is gone.
1: Yeah.
0: So, yeah, defrocked.
1: He's putting and a whole new meaning to Bangkok, isn't he?
0: His feet, Bangkok, Oriental City. His female associate, Punya V. Rungsang, has also not spoken publicly about her arrest. But, you know, the whole, like I said, the whole Buddhist monk community there in Thailand, these are not isolated cases. There's like, they got too much time on their hands, like the Styx song. You know, they're out there having sex and they're drug trafficking and all kinds of stuff. Somebody better get, what's his name on the case? Mario Lopez.
1: Bat.
0: Who knows what kind of trafficking they're into.
2: Bat. Hey, what's up? It's Mario Lopez. Back to school is an exciting time, but it can also be overwhelming and kids may feel isolated. A vulnerability that human traffickers can exploit.
0: It's gotten so bad there in Thailand that the police have set up like a call line where you can anonymously report misbehaving monks.

0: what they accused the woman of doing, running through the house with a pickle in her mouth.
1: That's right.
0: At least 9 monks. At least 9 monks.
1: 9
0: monks.
2: 9.
0: Blackmailed for $12 million by a woman who had secretly taped herself having sex with them. She's banging out monks.
2: 9.
0: They're all getting defrocked.
2: 9.
0: $12 million. I'm going to release this video of me getting all up under your robe. Gold bullion and watches and man. Also in sperm news, one of the youngest mayors ever elected in the United States. Hey, listen, you get what you pay for if you're some dummy that puts a 23-year-old kid in as your mayor. This is southeast suburban Atlanta. It's a town called Stockbridge, Georgia. And one of the oldest elected mayors in the country, second youngest in the state of Georgia, 23-year-old Jaden Williams. He had only been sworn in last fall, and he's already out because he was texting a teen boy. Again, you know, suburban Atlanta, it might not be a whole lot to do. People got too much time on their hands. Texting a teenage boy, spending money on the city's credit card for personal expenses, and he's out in Z. Already.
3: For Fox 5 News at 10, I'm Eric Perry. The removal vote came just hours after council voted to impeach Williams. This vote concludes a hearing that took all day where council members considered allegations against the mayor. Let's get out to Fox 5's Annie Mack, who is live for us in Stockbridge. Annie, walk us through what happened today and what this vote means.
4: With this hearing that lasted several hours, where the city accused Williams of using more than $4,000 on a city purchasing car for personal expenses. That included restaurant meals, clothes, haircuts, and a movie. The city
0: haircuts, meals, and a movie, Rob. He was spending city money on a city credit card for haircuts.
1: Mm-hmm.
0: Guy didn't have long hair.
1: Nope. Well, because he was getting haircuts. I mean,
0: yeah.
1: Saying, trying to keep it tight.
4: He also says he used the city vehicle for personal trips and spent more than $2,600 on gas. Williams says he did not intend.
0: I like when they do, if you're not watching it, you won't see it, but I like when they have images, scanned images of the receipts, you know, Exhibit A, Exhibit B, whatever, in his name up on the big screen in the hearing. And it's like $6 at Swigs.
1: Yeah.
0: I don't know what that place is, but it's Swiggs. I like that. $35 at the movies. I wonder what he saw.
4: Intentionally used city funds for personal expenses and that he paid the city back. This hearing also focused on
0: $30 at Jeweled by Threads with a Z. $63 at the Polo Factory Store. Yeah, he's a 23-year-old dude that you thought would make a great mayor. Are you crazy?
4: Messages between Williams and an 18-year-old high school student who had reached out to him about mentorship. City attorneys say those conversations became sexually suggestive and included explicit images. Williams agreed the images were explicit, but said he did not remember whether the student...
0: I don't remember what I said. He asked if he had a girlfriend, but he's texting a teen boy there at the high school. See, Rob, this is why I've never taken a mentee. I don't need the hassle. I don't need even the whiff of impropriety. You know? I'm no one's mentor, and no one is my mentee. I don't have anybody's number in my phone. Do I like to spend money at Threads?
1: Hey, sure. But only with a Z.
0: Sure.
1: There was a place called Threads with an S, and you were like, not for me.
0: No, thank you.
1: Nope.
0: That's fake.
4: Not. His attorney argued Williams did not receive comprehensive formal training from the city of Stockbridge, and he also argued that the mayor made mistakes, but that does not mean he should be removed from office. However, the city argued Williams's conduct violated the trust of the office and ultimately voted to remove him.
0: Yeah, the argument was that he never got training on how to be the mayor.
1: Right.
0: Hey, want to be mayor? Yeah.
1: Oh, where's the training module?
0: That's not in here. They began sending photos and videos of each other using the feature there on Instagram that makes the images vanish after one viewing, right? It's got like the, you can make it, it's just them ripping off Snapchat. You can make stuff go away. They said that the images included hearts and drooling face emojis. At one point, the mayor texted the student in all caps, "This better stay between us two." You know how tight-lipped teenagers are in high school.
1: Yeah, threats are great. That
0: when
1: usually helps.
0: Texting the mayor. Oh, yeah. No, don't sweat it. I will absolutely, screen grab, I will absolutely keep this between us. The mayor said he later told the city council he did not recall whether the texts included nude pictures of himself, but he did admit that they were explicit. Can you send explicit clothed pictures?
1: Oh, I'm sure.
0: You're like, oh, he had all his clothes on, but you do not want to know what he was doing with his fingers.
1: I'm sure you can absolutely send explicit photos with your clothes on.
0: Fully clothed?
1: I don't mean,
0: you know, letting the cow out of the barn door. I mean, like, explicit photos where you're clothed?
1: I think so.
0: Huh.
1: I think you can. I mean, you're wearing, like, a good pair of gray sweats.
0: Is that explicit?
1: With the outline. Oh, it depends on what you're doing it. You know what I mean? If you're giving the thing a work. And
0: I know. I'm just saying, like, even if you have a full-on rod, you still got your pants on.
1: Yeah, but if you're giving
5: implication.
1: It.
5: Accentuating.
0: Well,
1: if you're doing
5: the area.
1: If you're going with, like, an OTPHJ on yourself, you're probably, I think that would count as explicit.
0: A still photo.
1: I think it could.
0: Okay.
1: If you're just holding a hammer.
0: You're not showing cap.
1: But you're going to see it through the sweatpants.
0: No cap, homie. Oh, he was all cap.
1: And if they're thin,
0: yeah,
1: see through maybe.
0: Oh, just a thin layer of gabardine. How about that? Hey, the mayor showed me his hog. Wait, what? This is suburban Atlanta. Do you mean he owns livestock? He was buying animals with the city money? No. No, he was showing me the outline of his genitalia. Well, I don't necessarily know that that's explicit.
1: See, I think explicit is in the eye of the beholder,
0: mm-hmm.
1: right?
0: The snake eye of the beholder.
1: Whatever is explicit to one may not be to another.
0: Yeah,
1: like some people say seeing a pair of boobs is explicit.
0: Well,
1: I just think that's a pair of boobs.
0: But I think there's probably has to be like a minimum consideration. I mean, you know. We can all understand what the like high end of explicit is, but if you start getting into like the base level, I don't know.
1: Yeah, I think if you sent
0: is an outline
1: if you
0: explicit
1: if you sent someone a picture, whether it was unwanted or say it was unwanted, we'll go with a UDP. If you went with an unsolicited picture of you with a boner. In even just a pair of pants, and you were like holding it. I think that is absolutely considered explicit for someone.
0: What if I have two googly eyes on the outside of it?
1: Well, then that's just funny.
0: Yeah, that's fun.
1: That's snuffleupagus. That's funny.
0: Oh, that's a good time.
1: That's just humor.
6: Hey, bird.
0: There's some sperm news.
1: Swinging.
0: Yeah. Oh, hey. I'm going to break here. We'll get to your Guardians pregame shortly. They start again tonight. 6:40 is your first pitcher on the corner against the White Sox on MMS.
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8: Alan, you have been described by your enemies as evil, insane, manipulative. Who are you?

0: Guardians pregame, minutes away, 6:40, is your start. Game 2 of 3. White Sox win last night. Lying to you if I tell you I'm bummed. But the Guardians get another crack at him tonight. High stakes? Yes. The fate of the division between these two titans of baseball. Our friend Leslie, by the way, clarifying, Rob. Explicit for me if Rob wears those short shorts, even if he ain't slipping some sack. All right, well, there you go. Different strokes for different folks, I guess. Wet t-shirts could count as explicit. A lady, it's clinging up against her. Okay. Well, these are the questions that I ask. Sometimes hypothetical, just so I can get a vibe. Hey, Dick.
1: Hey, how you doing, buddy?
0: Dick, as a younger man, did you ever partake in any wet t-shirt contests?
1: We had something at Lowe's that went like that. It was called, it was a dunk contest, and you would stand up, and there was a big pool they brought, and you would throw the beach ball at you, dunking contest. That was kind of neat.
0: That was them trying to have like a little bit of fun or like a little fair for people that came out or something?
1: Yeah, it was for the employees and the associates. It was really big.
0: Gotcha.
1: That was kind of neat. I always liked that, you know.
0: That was to improve morale or whatever. Did you end up in the dunk tank?
1: A couple times, and they dunked me.
0: Yeah, they dunk you. Right. Okay.
1: They dunk you, yeah.
2: Were they all lined up to dunk you?
0: Were they lined up? Did everybody want to take a shot at Dick?
1: Yeah, there were four or five.
0: Yeah.
1: Five and six, yeah.
0: Yep.
1: Now, it was so hot, it was like 90 degrees that day, you know.
2: Would they have you playing the banjo at the same time? Maybe a uke while they did it?
1: No. I always played at the store meetings inside when it was air conditioned, you know.
2: Oh, okay. All right, got it.
0: There was a lot of wet dick, Rob, when those when those morale meetings would happen there. He'd get out, they'd have to towel him off.
2: Yeah.
0: And he'd go back to doing his thing. All right.
1: Well, what do you think, man? Something's wrong. The Browns just keep going down the tubes,
2: There's a lot wrong. Yeah, they suck.
1: There's a lot wrong.
0: They played one game, Dick.
1: Well, yeah, but I think they Saunders should start. I really do. I think they'd be okay if Saunders started.
0: You're talking about Shedeur Sanders should be starting.
1: Sanders. And the one that got me, I couldn't get, but somebody told me they were 20 points ahead, and the Ohio State let us down, too. You know? I don't know.
0: Well, Ohio State, the only difference there is they stink.
1: Well, I couldn't believe, though. You know, I switched over real quick Sunday after we had a little party and stuff, you know, contest, and I saw the Bengals won, and Joe Burrow looked good, but, you know, I'm not. I just want to see the Browns come out of this. You know what I mean? It's shameful. It's shameful.
0: Well, you know, Dick, I think you're enough of a fan where I think maybe if you manifest it into the world, maybe the universe will hear you.
1: Yeah. So, been playing. They had a talent show yesterday, and I got, I think, first place for playing songs. We had a ukulele and a guitar player. We played about half an hour, and I'm telling you, the leader, Heather and Trey, said Dick was really bending the strings.
0: Well, Dick, I've got to say, Dick, I have to think that you're at the very top of that pyramid when they're doing a talent show because you're an accomplished musician. What are the other people in there pretending is their talent?
1: Well, they had let's see what else they had. Elvis impersonator, and then they had let's see what else. I'm trying to think.
0: An Elvis impersonator is that the What the Fox Say band?
1: No, he dresses like Elvis and he sings all his songs.
0: The blue suede shoes guy, right?
1: Oh yeah.
0: Wow. So,
1: I like the talent, you know, and I've been winning in bingo. I got bingo money, you know, to buy stuff, you know. Yeah, kind of neat. But,
0: is it like, what was the winning bingo call? Was it B9?
1: They have it every
0: Hope
1: every
0: your tumor
1: month.
0: Is B9. Oh.
1: Every month you can get books or they have like CDs, books, CDs, you know, like aftershave, cologne and stuff.
0: It's Do they have any explicit materials?
1: No, no.
0: Oh,
1: no.
0: All right. So nothing that exciting.
2: Hawk magazine.
1: Well, hey, listen, I'm going to... Hey, Hondo. I'm calling Friday under prediction, okay?
2: Yeah. Well, what are you thinking so far? We I know it's only Tuesday, but we could always take a dick pic.
1: Well, you want me to wait till Friday or go now?
2: Well, listen, we've got Browns Buccaneers this week. I mean, I think that's a good place to start. What do you think? The line's 8.5 for the Buccos. What are you thinking here?
1: I need a good dick pic. I think the Browns are going to beat them.
2: You think the Browns are going to beat them? Like,
1: yeah, they're going to put it on. Yeah, I think 23-20. It's time. They're going to win 23-20.
2: Wow.
0: Answered.
2: The return of, or not the return because he's not here, but Baker Mayfield against his former team. It's a complete mess. 8.5-point spread. Dick says they win outright. Screw the points. 8.5.
0: And
2: up
0: no
2: yours,
0: hard
2: he said.
0: Feelings.
2: Yeah. Wow.
0: Yes, Larry?
3: I wanted to throw a little sunshine on today. I got good news for Browns fans. AI is going to kill you all soon, and you won't have to deal with it anymore. You have
0: a good point.
3: Day.
0: Yes, thank you, Larry. I appreciate it.
2: Did
0: AI
2: say ending on a high note. So.
0: It's going to kill all of us soon, and we won't have to suffer the Browns.
2: Oh, he's right.
0: Who's we, white man? All right, listen, we got to go. Thanks, guys. I'm headed over to the game, Rob. Did I tell you I'm going to the game?
2: No, I didn't know.
0: Oh, decked out in my Eloy Jimenez jersey.
2: Who?
0: Exactly. All right. Thanks, guys, for hanging out. Talk to you again tomorrow. Where can people hit you up, Rob?
2: WMMS Rob on Instagram.
0: Jess?
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0: 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And I think that's it. This and past shows you want to watch, get to our YouTube channel. And your Guardians pregame is next. Thanks for hanging out. I will see you in hell.
5: I cannot stand these morons any longer. If you don't come with me this instant, I shall run amok.
6: 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Be careful in every way. Be careful of what you do. Big Brother is watching you. Be circumspect and discreet. Stay light on your mental feet.

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0: Good evening, everyone. Welcome to the Bet365 Guardians warm-up show. Tonight, we join you from Progressive Field in downtown Cleveland, where it's the Guardians and the Chicago White Sox meeting in Game 2 of this key three-game series. Jim Rosenhaus along with you. We're about a half hour prior to tonight's first pitch. Guardians looking to bounce back from a 7-5 loss last night. And with that defeat, they're now two games back in the loss column, with the White Sox leading the division still with only 11 games remaining for Cleveland. Now, the Guardians are still in that third and final wild card playoff spot in the American League by one game over the Blue Jays, a game and a half over Texas, and there's Baltimore still lurking three games out of that third and final wild card playoff spot. White Sox trying to turn it around, play better baseball after a tough start to September. They got it done last night with a 7-3 win. They're now 77-73 on the season. Stay with us. We'll have more to come after this.
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0: Welcome back to the Bet365 Guardians warm-up show. Guardians and White Sox meeting in Game 2 of this key three-game series, and we'll get to it in more detail a little bit later on in our warm-up show. But the White Sox are going with an opener once again, and after last night's win, they are now 17-12 when they start a reliever and have their original starter come on later in the game. Stay with us. We'll have more to come after this.
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6: 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They're minus 150, and the total is 9. And let's go down to Cincinnati for my play of the day. Going to use the LA Dodgers. Now, they're a big favorite, so I'll play them on the run line. -1.5, and you'll get some plus money there. 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They saw Tarek Skubal yesterday. 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
0: Welcome back to Guardians warm-up and a special night here at the ballpark. Noche Latina night, as we honor Hispanic heritage here in Northeast Ohio. And we're happy to be joined by Dr. Cristina Gonzalez Alcala from the Cleveland Foundation, director and Dr. Gonzalez, you look at tonight. What makes this such a special night? Not only for the foundation, but personally, too.
7: Yeah, well, Rosie, first of all, thanks for nailing the Alcala, right? Because that's usually where people get caught up. But, you know, tonight is such a great night. It's the first night of Hispanic Heritage Month, right? And being able to be here to celebrate our guardians, as well as on behalf of the Cleveland Foundation, to be celebrating with all the community that is gathered here today. Belonging comes to mind, right? Especially for me, being able to come to a place where you're going to find community, where you're being celebrated. Right, not just embrace. That is really the key to this partnership and to us being able to come here and celebrate not just ourselves, our community, and everything that comes in that heritage part of it as well.
0: And the Guardians, like every team in Major League Baseball, a melting pot of different nationalities, and so many great Latin players have come through here and are with this team now. What does that mean, do you think, to the Hispanic community here in Cleveland?
7: Yeah, I think, you know, it's huge in a lot of Latin America. And, of course, you then talk to our Puerto Rican residents who said we knew Cleveland before Cleveland knew about Puerto Rico, and then they started coming to recruit. And so it's just... again, a testament, right, to that ability to see our gifts and to celebrate those gifts as we're gathered here, as we celebrate skills, not just from our amazing athletes and everybody that comes to be part of this amazing team that, you know, let's go, playoff times, here we go. It just, you know, it gives a way for us to see ourselves in the biggest screen of them all, and being able to, again, make sure that people know that we're here, that we're contributing.
0: The Cleveland Foundation, you are the director of the Cleveland Foundation. Explain the mission and the work that you do across different venues.
7: Yeah, so the Cleveland Foundation, which is the first and oldest foundation in the world, we look to connect generous people to things that matter to them, and more than anything, to opportunities that help them contribute to their communities, whether that be through funding, whether that be through elevating their own values as well, which is, you know, part of like those affinity funds as well. We just ensure that anybody can be and is a philanthropist.
0: You mentioned affinity funds. Go back and explain that again. Why are they so important for what you do?
7: Our affinity funds are important because it lets us, again, know that there is a community that we share together that knows and has always been a philanthropic community, right? And each of those communities bring their own culture, bring their own values, and are there for the communities, but then also for the entire greater Cleveland community, right? We're here to serve in a way that feels a bit authentic to each of the communities, right? And ensuring that we continue to promote across all of our communities what it means to be philanthropic, what it means to contribute to your community as a legacy of your own, and as a legacy of the greater Cleveland community as well.
0: I would tell you to enjoy the night, but I know you will. Have a great time tonight.
7: Absolutely. Thank you so much. We'll do.
0: That is Dr. Cristina Gonzalez Alcala from the Cleveland Foundation, filling us in on Noche Latina as we honor Hispanic heritage here tonight at the ballpark. Stay tuned. More to come after this.
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12: We'll be a little more humid through the overnight hours with temperatures dropping back into the upper 60s. Clouds around, and we'll bring back the chance for some showers and thunderstorms later on. That rain chance continues into Wednesday, kind of on and off through the day. We will have temperatures in the 70s closer to the lakeshore, some low 80s farther south. In the 3 News Weather Center, I'm meteorologist Jessica Van Meter.
0: Another good night for baseball downtown. And when we come back, Tom Hamilton will talk about game two of the series between the Guardians and the White Sox. That comes your way next on the Key Bank Managers Show right here on the Cleveland Clinic Radio Network.
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0: Hi again, everybody, with Cleveland manager Stephen Vogt, this Tom Hamilton. Welcome, it's the Manager Show brought to you by Key Bank. Game one of the series with the White Sox got out of hand in one inning. Up until that point, it felt like the playoffs for the first five innings.
17: No doubt. It was a back-and-forth game of pitching those first five innings, it seemed like. And then obviously the big inning in the sixth, and we just weren't able to regroup after that.
0: You know, with the throwing error, is that based on the runner doing his job getting in the line of flight?
17: Yeah, it happens. Like, we've seen it twice now in a week, which is kind of crazy. But it happens. When the base runner does their job and they veer out, the first baseman's going to come up and throw that ball. And we're talking about a couple inches either way. And we've got, you know, at least one out, if not a double play. And instead, it turns into a big inning. And that's baseball. I think that's the best way to describe last night. That's baseball.
0: What did you think of the Gavin Williams, Tristan Peters, 18-pitch marathon?
17: Well, as a baseball fan, it was an unbelievable thing to watch. As the manager who's watching the pitch count for Gavin Williams get up to 113 pitches, it wasn't as much fun. But what a fun at bat. I mean, Gavin's executing pitch after pitch after pitch, and Peters is fouling him off, and works a walk. And that was just pure entertainment. And I even found myself smiling during it because it's fun to watch. And yeah, the outcome of the game was not in our favor, and not happy about that. But at the same time, like, that was such a fun moment and a great baseball game.
18: And Tristan Peters said afterwards, when he got to first on the walk, he was exhausted. I hadn't even thought of that.
17: Yeah, I'm sure he took, what, probably 14 swings in that at bat at least. And so, yeah, it's exhausting. You're dialed in and you're locked in and mentally focused and physically. You're taking, you know, over 10 swings in at bat. It's going to be exhausting. And I'm sure Gavin felt the same way, but they powered through, both of them. That was really entertaining.
18: Are you surprised they went right back to starting a left-handed reliever tonight?
17: Shocked. No, that's the formula they've used a lot throughout the year, and they've used it against us quite a bit. So, again, there's really no way to combat it. It's their prerogative. We're going to play our guys that need to play, and we're going to try and get to them.
18: All right, last night you had to take Angel Martinez out of the game. Looked like he tweaked the side, whether it's rib cage, whatever, you tell us. Is he okay?
17: Yeah, he's going to be day-to-day. I mean, we avoided major issues with Angel, which is good, but, you know, definitely not going to be available today, so we're hoping they feel better tomorrow.
18: And Chase DeLauder not in there? Is he okay?
17: Yeah, Chase took a swing in his final at-bat where he felt the hand kind of flare up again, and so came in today really sore, so we thought, you know, he's not feeling great, so got to give him a day. Hopefully he's feeling better tomorrow as well.
18: Voter, how do you handle this? Because basically you're two players down. Where is the tipping point for you when you say, hey, we have to go get somebody?
17: Well, I think it's the magnitude of the injuries. And, you know, that's where we trust our medical staff. And we feel very good about both of these being day-to-day injuries. And, you know, but they're there. And so you handle it. We've got, you know, 12 other position players that are highly capable of helping us win a game, and maybe it limits some moves that we can make. It limits some versatility things, but at the end of the day, our job is to go out and beat the starter anyway, and we've got 9 guys going out there tonight that are going to do just that.
18: What have you learned about Foster Griffin now? You've seen him a handful of times.
17: He can really pitch. You know, I think, you know, the game in Baltimore the other night was really fluky. You know, you got all the, and not one ball or one ball hit over 90 miles an hour off of him, and but you know, he's somebody that's low heartbeat. He's loving it here. He's, you know, acclimated himself well, and we feel really good about him taking the ball whenever it's his turn.
18: When you've seen him at his best, and we've seen that, what's the key?
17: Strikes and weak contact. Getting early ground balls, getting early pop-ups and fly balls, and attacking the zone, pitching in good counts. When he's doing that, it's a really good formula.
18: You know, you have less than 2 weeks to go. Isn't it crazy, some of the games we've seen here in a relatively short period of time that almost kind of defy baseball logic?
17: Yeah, this whole season has defied baseball logic. I'm not really sure what's going on. It's like the Twilight Zone. But the good news is that every year is different. Every year feels different. But we're right there, and we're in a great position to make a push for this playoff run.
18: That's Cleveland manager Stephen Vogt. Tom Hamilton inviting you to stay tuned. It's Cleveland and the White Sox next on the Cleveland Clinic Radio Network.
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1: Welcome back to the Bet365 Guardians warm-up show. We're in downtown Cleveland at Progressive Field, and it's time for the pitching matchup. White Sox going with an opener for the second game in a row. It's left-hander Chris Murphy, who's appeared in 31 games this season with two starts. He's opened twice against the Guardians. His overall record 3-0, an earned run average of 3.94. And then we're expected to see right-hander Davis Martin, who is 9-7. With an ERA of 4.05, primarily as a starter this season. They'll be opposed by left-hander Foster Griffin for the Guardians, 15-5, an earned run average of 3.65 overall. This will be start number 8 in a Guardians uniform since being acquired at the trade deadline, and his pitching coach, Carl Willis, says he likes what he's seen from Foster Griffin for a variety of reasons.
2: Well, you know, I think number one, Foster knows himself very, very well, and we trust him, and he's been with us a while now. We, I think, have learned some things, but a lot of what we've learned from talking with him, getting his thoughts, how he likes to attack, not really having tried to change anything that he was doing prior to coming here because he was having a tremendous season. I think his last start was just an anomaly. I mean, there were four hits in the inning that were like 60 miles per hour off the bat. I mean, you know, he executed pitches and they were able to put soft contact in holes. And he's a consummate pro. He knows who he is, what he wants to do. And, you know, we're fortunate to have him. I mean, he's a solid, solid major league pitcher.
1: Griffin faced the White Sox earlier this season as a member of the Washington Nationals. He threw 7 scoreless innings, allowing just 2 hits and a no decision back in April. That's your pitching matchup, and that'll do it for Guardians warm-up. Stay tuned. We have the starting lineups in the first pitch. They come your way next.
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20: 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Guardians, White Sox, game two of this huge three-game series. Time now for the starting lineups. First for the Sox and manager Will Venable, leading things off, Chase Mydrop, the second baseman. Randall Grichuk, the designated hitter, bats second, with Miguel Vargas, the third baseman, batting third. Munetaka Murakami at first base will bat cleanup. Brenton Doyle, the center fielder, will bat fifth. Sam Antonacci, the left fielder, hits sixth. Jake Rogers is doing the catching, batting seventh. Luis Angel Acuna, the shortstop, hits eighth. And Tristan Peters in right field will bat ninth. On the mound, left-hander Chris Murphy. Now for the Guardians and manager Stephen Vogt leading things off. Stephen Kwan in left field. Jose Ramirez, the third baseman, bats second. Joe Adell in right field hits third, with Travis Bazana, the designated hitter, batting cleanup. Nathaniel Lowe at first base bats fifth. Angel Hanal, the second baseman, hits sixth. Patrick Bailey will do the catching, bats seventh. Petey Halpin in center field bats eighth. And hitting ninth at shortstop, Brian Rocchio. Foster Griffin, the lefty, is on the mound tonight for the Guardians. Those are your starting lineups. Now stay tuned. When we return, Tom Hamilton has tonight's first pitch on the Cleveland Clinic Radio Network.
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9: From Progressive Field in downtown Cleveland, Ohio, it is game number 152 as tonight the Cleveland Guardians and the Chicago White Sox will continue this three-game series. The White Sox with that massive win in last night's ballgame. Hi again, everybody. This is Tom Hamilton, along with Jim Rosenhaus and with Brian Motze, as Cleveland and the Chicago White Sox will continue this critical series. Now, already with the win last night, the White Sox have won the season series. So the only thing that's been consistent for Cleveland in this wacky 2026 campaign is that they don't have any tiebreakers in their favor. They've lost the season series to Chicago, and they've lost the season series to their two closest pursuers in the wild card chase, that being the Toronto Blue Jays and the Texas Rangers. So Cleveland's in a situation now, and again, I know it can become redundant, but if you're not familiar, the old days where if you had the same record and you and that other team were playing for a playoff spot, there would be a playoff game to get into the playoffs. That's how we had the shot heard round the world with Bobby Thompson and the New York Giants, or when Bucky Dent got a new middle name by fans at Fenway Park with that classic game in 1978 with the Red Sox and the Yankees. In any case, that's over now because of the expanded playoff scenario and the now best of three wild card series. If you have the identical records at the end of the year, tiebreakers come into play. The first tiebreaker, head-to-head, and Cleveland would lose out if they are tied with the White Sox, with the Blue Jays, or with the Rangers on the final day of the regular season. Cleveland comes in 76-75. So right now, they are two games behind the White Sox in the loss column. And again, they, in essence, are really three games out because they can't be two games out and be tied and be a winner. They are the number three wild card team, legitimately one game better than Toronto and a game and a half better than the Texas Rangers. But again, it always comes down to that all-important loss column. They're one game better in the loss column than Texas. On the other hand, the White Sox are in the driver's seat. They are 77-73. They lead this division by, again, two games over Cleveland in the loss column. And even though they have had a tough go of it since the tail end of August, they got a massive win last night beating Cleveland by a final score of 7-3. And again, you really feel like Cleveland's put themselves in a must-win situation both tonight and tomorrow if you really have legitimate hopes of catching the White Sox, because you don't play them after this, and then you're depending on a lot of help. And Cleveland's got a much tougher last week and a half of the season than do the Chicago White Sox. It's a summer night. We had one night of autumn. It's back to warmth and humidity here on the lakefront. Cloudy skies at the moment. Light breeze blowing out. Much warmer and more humid for the start of tonight's ballgame. David Rackley, the crew chief and home plate umpire tonight. Hunter Wendelstad at first. Edwin Moscoso at second. Nick Lenz, the third base ump. 325 down the lines. 370 to left center. 375 to right center. 400 to dead center. The 19-foot wall from the left field corner to center. Then a 9-foot wall in center, and right field. Foster Griffin. This is easily his biggest start in a Cleveland uniform. Of course, Cleveland got him at the deadline. Cleveland got him at the deadline from the Washington Nationals, giving up four young players. And Foster Griffin had one of the most unlucky starts you'll ever had in Baltimore last week. Nothing was hit hard. Somehow Baltimore scored 8 runs off of him in the third inning. So a massive start for Foster Griffin and the Guardians tonight. He'll face Chase Meidroth to lead it off. And tonight's first pitch is delivered in there for a strike. And we're underway at the corner of Carnegie and Ontario. Game time temp of 81 degrees. One pitch in, and the White Sox are challenging. And the challenge might be one of the most embarrassing challenges of the year for a home plate umpire. It was called a strike, and that pitch was way up and out of the zone. Ball one, call overturned. The next pitch in Meidroth sends one high but foul down the left side, out of play, 1-1. Man, if you're the home plate umpire, David Rackley, and the first pitch of the game is challenged, and you're off that much as the home plate ump, that's rather embarrassing. Meidroth, a wide open stance. Right-handed batter, second baseman, taps it foul at the plate on a changeup. You name it, Foster Griffin throws it. Fastball, sinker, cutter, curve, slider, changeup, split finger. He is 6'4", 212, 31 years of age. Does not use the windup. The set, the pitch, and a weak tapper headed to second. Hanau charges gloves. Quick underhand flip, and he got him. So another good changeup from Griffin. And Meidroth with a weak roller to second. And a nice play charging at second by Angel Hanau as Travis Bazana is DHing tonight. Stephen Kwan in left, Petey Helpin in center, Joe Adell in right, Nathaniel Lowe at first, Angel Hanau at second, Ryan Rocchio at short, Jose Ramirez at

0: is start number 30. No complete games. Six innings to start. Eight strikeouts, two walks per nine. Now the pitch, and it's fouled back. The thing, too, about Foster Griffin, with one out, one on, no score, he has induced 19 ground ball double plays this year. That's the second most double plays any pitcher has induced in Major League Baseball. 19. The payoff, and it's hit a high, high pop into shallow center. Brian Rocchio backpedals. The shortstop makes the grab. That is out number two. That'll bring up Munetaka Murakami. Munetaka Murakami is 26 years of age, the rookie out of Japan, 6'2", 213. Prodigious power for the left-handed hitting first baseman. Left on left, two down, runner at first, no score. Murakami, 31 bombs, batting 204 and in a slump, takes a curveball strike. Murakami, in the last 25 games, is batting 100, 9 for 90 with 46 strikeouts. Now the 0-1, down and away, 1-1. They need him to get it going again. I mean, that's a 25-game stretch, batting 100 and striking out every other at-bat. That's one thing the White Sox do a lot of. They do strike out a lot, but boy, oh boy, they do hit and hit for power. The pitch, checked on a pitch in tight, 2-1. White Sox lead the American League in runs scored. 4.7 runs per game. Third in the league in homers. Fourth in OPS. Now the 2-1. And it's in there, called strike. 2-2. They get to the playoffs. That ability to hit the ball out of the park becomes critically important. The thing that will hurt them, all the strikeouts. Now the 2-2. And it just missed outside. So it's traveling time for Randall Grichuk at first. Two down, full count, no score, first inning. 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Now the payoff delivery. And it's strike three called. Murakami out looking. So Griffin keeps the Sox off the board. Cleveland comes to bat here in inning number one.
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1: White Sox go with a relief pitcher starting off tonight. Chris Murphy fires down and in, ball one to Stephen Kwan, left on left. Worked last night. White Sox doing this a lot lately because they're having a tough time getting length from their starters. The pitch, up and in. Did it get him in the hand? I don't know how Kwan got out of the way from a 95-mile-an-hour fastball. Chris Murphy, fastball, sinker, curve, slider, change, 6-1, 190, 28 years of age. Kwan takes inside, 3-0. On the year, Murphy is 3-0, a 3.94 ERA, used out of the bullpen 31 times, strikeout an inning. The pitch, and it's in there, 3-1. But he'll also walk nearly five batters per nine innings, so command can be an issue. The guy that'll pitch most of tonight, the pitch, and it's fouled down the left side, and it's a full count. Davis Martin, the right-hander, will get the bulk of the innings tonight, their normal starter. But it worked last night for the White Sox. Now the time is called. Kwan with a full count. Last night, Sean Newcomb started, went one inning, then Sean Burke went the next five. Here's the payoff pitch to Kwan, and he fouls it back again. Stephen Kwan, Major League Baseball's best hitter since the All-Star break, hitting at a 356 clip. He's got the season average up to 278. The pitch, up and in, and he walks. So Stephen Kwan's aboard to start this ballgame. One of the ways you can blow up this strategy, and Cleveland sees this a lot. Why? Well, they're so dominantly left-handed that it just begs other teams to start a left-handed reliever if they have enough of them, the White Sox do. And then bring in the right-handed starter after getting through the tough first inning. Jose Ramirez takes pitch up at the top of the zone for a strike. But you can blow up that strategy by having a big first inning against whomever the guy is coming out of the bullpen. Now the 0-1 pitch. Outside and high, 1-1. But again, White Sox just not getting length from their starters, and they're just trying to patch this thing together, figure out any way they can to gain an edge as they try to win the Central Division title. The 1-1. Outside, missed with a breaking ball, 2-1. No score, first inning. Murphy having trouble throwing strikes. Jose Ramirez batting 230. 11 homers, 48 runs batted in. The pitch. And he sends one in the air to shallow center. Doyle coming in, and Ramirez out number one. The guy that should have been starting, Davis Martin, warming now in the White Sox pen. Well, it's the Conrad Score for Win 4 New Tires contest in the first four innings. If there's a four-run inning, then Vizna Caesar of Cleveland wins four Bridgestone tires from the great folks at Conrad's Tire Express and Total Car Care. Here's Joe Adell hitting third. The right fielder takes a strike. If you missed the manager's show, Cleveland's going to be without Chase DeLauder and Angel Martinez. For how long, nobody knows. Here's the 0-1 pitch. Down low, 1-1. Once again, Chase DeLauder, who missed a handful of games here recently with that sore right wrist. It acted up again last night, came to the park today, and it's very sore. Now the 1-1, and it's hammered to left center. High, deep, way out of here. A majestic bomb to left center by Joe Adell. 442 feet. And it's 2-0 Cleveland here in the first. And that's how you blow up that strategy of using a reliever to start a game rather than gets into one. He is like Albert Bell. Here's Travis Bazzana taking a strike. And what I mean by that is he has Albert Bell prodigious type power from the right side of the plate. The 0-1 pitch. Breaking ball to Bazzana up and in. Challenged by Rogers. He thought it was a strike. And the challenge. White Sox are right again. Great start for home plate umpire David Rackley. He's 0 for 2, 5 minutes into the game. 2-0 Cleveland on the Joe Adell 442-foot homer to the bleachers in left center. My goodness. Left on left, the pitch to Bazzana hitting cleanup. Outside, 1-2. Joe Adell, since Cleveland got him from the Angels, has hit 2 home runs over 450 feet and now 1 over 440 feet. The 1-2. Swung on, hit high, deep to right field. Back is Peters, track, wall, gone! Back-to-back jacks! Joe Adell and now Travis Bazzana. Number 13 for the rookie. And Bazzana gets that off a left-hander. And it's 3-0 Cleveland on a towering home run to right by Travis Bazzana, who came in here with a 195 batting average and one home run all year off left-handed pitching. Oh, what a September for Travis. Nathaniel Lowe takes, and it's in there, called strike. Travis Bazzana in the month of September. OPS over 1,200. Lowe cuts and misses, and the count 0-2. Travis in the month of September now hitting close to 380. 4 homers, 13 RBIs. And 3-0 Cleveland here in inning number one. The set and pitch to Lowe. And it's down low, 1-2 the count. Cleveland's third time going back-to-back. The other two were against Minnesota. Back in July, the pitch. And it's fouled upstairs, still a 1-2 count. Brian Rocchio and Reese Hoskins went back-to-back against the Twins at Target Field July 8th. Brian Rocchio and Reese Hoskins did it again against Joe Ryan here July 20th. The pitch swung on, a weak bouncer outside of first, foul. Lowe stays alive at 1-2. And Reese Hoskins, as a baby boy now, he and his wife welcomed their first son into the world here recently at Fairview. The 1-2. In tight, 2-2. And Reese saying everyone is doing well. They have a 2-year-old daughter, now a newborn son. And the great folks at Fairview Hospital, Reese Hoskins said they were incredible. The pitch down and away, full count on low. So congratulations to Reese Hoskins and his family. And we're never surprised when we hear great things about any of these Cleveland Clinic hospitals. Payoff pitch. Swung on, fouled upstairs. And again, Nate Lowe is showing he can hit left-handed pitching. He's just not getting many chances last year and this year. But he's having a heck of an at-bat here. The payoff. And he pops one up. It's playable near the mound. And the first baseman in to make the catch is Murakami. But that was an 8-pitch at bat. And the night is over for Chris Murphy. He made 27 pitches. And he has put his club in a mammoth hole. Cleveland has jumped on top of the White Sox. 3-0 on the back-to-back bombs by Joe Adell and Travis Bazzana. We've got a pitching change. We'll tell you about the guy that's normally the starter, Davis Martin, when we come back.
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1: Right-hander Davis Martin, normally the starter, but for the first time this year, the White Sox thought it went so well last night. Hey, let's try it again. Left-handed reliever start, go to the right-handed starter. But now tonight, it's 3-0 Cleveland. Angel Hanao taking. Switch hitter batting left-handed, looks at a strike. Davis Martin has a record of 9-7, ERA 4.05. The pitch, and now bangs one up the middle behind second, fielded by Acuna, and the shortstop throws out Hanao to end the inning. But back-to-back jacks by Adele and Mazzana. 3-0 Cleveland after one on the Cleveland Clinic Radio Network.
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1: Right-handed hitting center fielder Brenton Doyle leads off. Foster Griffin deals down low a curveball. 3-0 Cleveland. Griffin from the set. First base side of the rubber. The pitch. Swung on, ripped towards short by the diving Rocchio on the left. The base hit for Brenton Doyle, who's not done much with the bat since they got him from Colorado. Doyle batting 211. My goodness, he's as good as it gets defensively. Two-time Gold Glove winner. You win a Gold Glove playing for the Colorado Rockies in that ballpark? Ooh, that says something. Here's Sam Antonacci, left on left, left fielder. Takes a first pitch strike on a sinker. Look, Foster Griffin will give up hits, but a guy that normally doesn't give up the big inning. That was such an aberration in Baltimore. The 0-1, and it's down and away, 1-1. And sometimes, what can you say? When you give up a two-run double on a ball that almost didn't get to the outfield grass, you know it's not your day. The 1-1 pitch. And it's in there, a strike, 1-2. But when you've overcome what Foster Griffin's overcome, you just turn the page. He's a guy that wondered if he'd ever have another shot at pitching in the big leagues. Pitched in Japan the last 3 years. Now the throw to first, and back standing is Doyle, who has 13 steals, caught four times. Now he comes back. And in his first full year in the big leagues, he's still a rookie, folks, at age 31. He's 15-5 and a National League All-Star. The pitch. Swing and a miss. Chased the breaking ball down and away. Antonacci, the second strikeout victim. One down in the second. Again, if you're not familiar with Foster Griffin's story, he was a first-round pick out of high school by Kansas City. 12 years ago, pitched in 7 games with Kansas City and Toronto in 2020 and 2022. The pitch and a check swing, swing and a miss by Jake Rogers. After 7 games in the big leagues, 8 years in the minors, he really found himself in Japan the last 3 years. Now the 0-1 to the veteran catcher. Foul back, 0-2. Comes back to the States and signs a 1-year deal with Washington. Became a National League All-Star with the Nationals. They traded him to Cleveland for 4 minor leaguers at the deadline. And he'll be a free agent, even though he's a rookie, at the end of this season. 3-0 Cleveland. One out, one on, second inning. Toss over to first, a high throw, but Lowe reaches up to snag it. Jake Rogers has set a major league record this year. First player to ever play with 4 different major league teams in 1 season. The 0-2 just missed Lowe, 1-2. Started with Detroit, then to Baltimore, then to Boston. And now here in Chicago, and he is a tremendous defensive catcher, batting 167. The pitch, got him swinging. Kept the ball away and struck him out on a changeup. Number 3 for Foster Griffin. 2 down in the second, 3-0 Cleveland. And here is the younger brother of former National League MVP Ronald Acuna with the Braves. This is his brother, Luis Angel Acuna. This kid can motor. Right-handed batter hitting 235. Takes down and in, ball 1. In September, Ford and your Northeast Ohio Ford dealers double the difference. 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The pitch, check swing. Did he go? Yep. 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Now the 1-1 delivery. And Acuna takes down low. And the count 2-1. Griffin's throwing a lot more changeups tonight. Again with him, sometimes it's hard to tell the changeup from the splitter, from... He's just got a myriad of pitches. The next offering goes to first, and back standing is Doyle. Folks still coming in. it's similar to last night's. What a gorgeous night. Don't forget tomorrow, the finale, 110. The pitch is high, and the count 3-1.

0: Griffin fires, and he misses up. So Acuna's aboard with the walk, the first of the game. Doyle to second, two down. White Sox have something going for Tristan Peters. Here's that man again. 18-pitch classic at bat last night with Gavin Williams. And really, one of the turning points in the game, it got Gavin Williams out of the game, and everything went downhill after that for Cleveland. Left on left, he takes downstairs, ball one. Peters admitted he was exhausted after the at-bat. He took more swings there than you do in one round of BP. The pitch, and it's in there, a strike, and the count 1-1.
1: I saw him in the clubhouse before the game tonight, and I said, did you realize that was a turning point? He goes, when I got to first and looked in the dugout, and they were ecstatic, he thought it might lead to something.
0: The 1-1, a swing and a miss, 1-2.
1: They've been looking for a spark a little bit. They've been struggling, and he said he looked in there. Guys were joking around a little bit. And the fun came back, he said, which had left his team for a little bit.
0: That at bat's kind of a microcosm of the White Sox in their season. Boy, they fight. The 1-2 pitch, down and away, 2-2. They've been a great story all year. Guys like Tristan Peters, maybe nobody had heard much about him. 277 batting mark, 12 homers, 54 RBIs. He's a blue-collar guy that helps make it go. The pitch, and he lays off, full count. This is such a likable White Sox team. By the way, Peters has an 804 OPS. The pitch. And he swings and misses strike three. Foster Griffin strikes out the side and keeps Cleveland on top. 3-0 in the middle of inning number two on the Cleveland Clinic Radio Network.
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0: We go to the bottom half of inning number two with Cleveland on top, 3-0. Patrick Bailey batting left-handed, takes downstairs, ball one. The next pitch from Martin, and it's swung on, socked high in the air, medium deep center. Doyle camped under it. And that is out number one. If you're just joining us, Davis Martin, the scheduled starter, but it worked for the White Sox last night, having a left-handed reliever pitch the first inning. Tried it again here tonight, and it didn't go as planned. Chris Murphy gave up the back-to-back home runs to Joe Adell and Travis Bazzano. Cleveland up 3-0. Martin delivers. Petey Helpin takes, and it misses for ball one. Again, Helpin in there tonight with the injuries to Angel Martinez and Chase DeLauder. The next pitch, swung on, ripped to right field, coming on, making the running, lunging catch is Peters as he stretched out on a dead sprint. Made a heck of a play, and this young man is torturing the Cleveland Guardians, both with the glove and the bat. Nice running grab on a ball that looked like it would find grass. Two down for Brian Rocchio, switch hitter. Brian Rocchio batting left-handed. Davis Martin's pitch as Rocchio shows bunt in there, a strike. Tickets for the American League Wild Card Series are on sale should Cleveland be a part of it and have the games here at Progressive Field. The 0-1, and it's in there, strike two. Guardians have the potential to host a wild card round. Tickets at CLEGuardians.com. Martin works from the set, fires, and it's way outside, 1-2 to count. We'll have a treat. One of the newest owners of the Cleveland Guardians, Denzel Ward, the outstanding cornerback for the Cleveland Browns, will join us in the third. The 1-2, swung on, pulled foul, will do it again at 1-2. Brian Rocchio batting .247, 13 homers, 65 runs batted in. Martin's ready, and the pitch, down and away, 2-2. Martin, fastball, sinker, cutter, curve, slider, change, mid-90s, out of Texas Tech, the 2-2 pitch. Outside and high, full count. Another gorgeous night here on the shores of Lake Erie. 81 degrees. Breeze blowing out. The payoff. A swing and a ball banged toward first, foul. And we'll do it again at 3-2. Davis Martin was a 14th round pick by Chicago 8 years ago. He's another guy that missed over a year's time, Tommy John surgery. The 3-2. Outside, he walked him. So Martin loses Rocchio. Two down, top of the order, and Stephen Kwan started the first with a walk and scored on the Joe Adell massive blast to left center, 442 feet. Martin has really been scuffling. He has not had a win since June 10th. Pitch down and in, a ball. He got off to a great start. He was 8-1 with an ERA of 2 through his first 11 starts. He looked like a shoe-in for the All-Star team. The pitch, and it's in there to even the count. But since that time, in his last 15 starts, 1 win, 6 losses, and an ERA over 6. Now the 1-1. High, 2-1, and the White Sox feel it's because he's at by far and away the top as far as innings pitched that he's ever been in his career, and he's showing it fatigue-wise. The 2-1 pitch, and it's in there, a called strike to even the count, 2-2. Now the 2-2. Down and in, full count. Traveling time for Rocchio at third. 3-0 Cleveland, two down, runner at first, full count on Kwan. The payoff pitch, and he tapped it off his foot, foul. It ricochets out to first, and he's down on one knee in agony. Stephen Kwan was out here about 3.5 hours before the game tonight working on his bunting. with a week and a half to go, you wonder why this guy's successful? Working on sack bunting and bunting for a hit.
1: And, Tom, it was happening in May and June when things were not going well. Doesn't matter if it's going well or going poorly for him early in the season.
0: Now the payoff. And he sends one in to shallow left. Antonacci in to grab it. And the inning is over. So the Guardians maintain a 3-0 lead. We'll have Denzel Ward join us when we come back for the top of the third.
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0: We go to the third inning. Cleveland on top by a score of 3-0. Top of the order, Chase Meidroff takes low and away from Parker Messick. And we are thrilled to be joined by a name that needs no introduction in these parts here of Cleveland, as Messick lets it fly and Meidroff takes a little wide 2-0. Denzel Ward, the pride of Nordonia High School, the Ohio State Buckeyes, and of course now one of the top cornerbacks in the NFL for the Cleveland Browns. As Messick, I should say Griffin, is ready, Foster Griffin, and the pitch is in there, strike 2-1, and now one of the minority owners of the Cleveland Guardians. Congratulations.
19: Thank you,
0: Denzel.
19: Man. Thank you so much.
0: How does that come about? Was that something you'd looked into?
19: Definitely something I looked into. I got a great team that got me connected with the guys here, with the Guardians, and was just able to have constant communication and was able to get something done.
0: Did you play baseball as a youngster?
19: I did. I did play baseball. I wasn't that great. I probably wouldn't have been on the Guardians, but I played a little bit.
0: Meidroff, a slow chopper to third, charged by Ramirez. Gloves, throws, got him for the out. When did your dream begin in regards to the be it play football at Nordonia, Ohio State, or the NFL?
19: Man, I think I was young. I was 4 years old when I started playing football. So I think it started when I was a little kid, and I was always a dream to make it to the NFL. And, you know, dreams came true, and it's been living a dream ever since.
0: Here's Randall Krychek, had a base hit his first time up. The set and the pitch, and it's tapped back to the screen. Do you know Travis Kelce well? Have you guys talked about both being now owners of the ball club?
19: Yeah, I know him well, but yeah, we haven't talked about it though. But we caught a game together, watched the Guardians, and so we go. I'm sure we'll connect more in at the games and enjoy.
0: That pitch down low, 1-1. Denzel, why become a part owner? Was it a pride factor? Is it something because it's Cleveland?
19: I think definitely because it's Cleveland. You know, I'm a big Cleveland kid, been here my entire life, and I think it's just a great opportunity to be a part of a great organization with the Guardians. And like I said, I'm grateful that they let me in here, and just to be a part of the Cleveland community even more than I am. And it's just great thing to do.
0: Well, and I think most people know as Foster Griffin with a 3-0 lead and the 1-2 pitch to Randall Grichuk, it's fouled upstairs. You have given back a lot to this community, and you never know how quick these innings go, and I know you have to do TV. You have got to tell us about the foundation that your mom, yourself, and your brother Paul are a part of in honor of your dad.
19: Yep, so it's a heart health foundation called the Make Them Know Your Name Foundation. And really, we just go out throughout the community teaching people how to do CPR and use AED kits. And it's a heart health awareness organization. And that's the biggest thing, just teaching people awareness about the heart, working out and eating healthy, and just doing things to help people stay alive and how to help people in need.
0: How can people become a part of it or learn more of it?
19: You could go to mckyn.org and find more information there.
0: That pitch swung on. Bang! By Hanau going to his right. Foster Griffin had to duck under that BB, and Hanau with a great jump reached down and snagged it before it was a base hit into center field. Two down. That'll bring up Miguel Vargas. 3-0 Cleveland. Of course, everybody overreacts, whether you win game one or whether you lose game one, talking about Sunday with the Browns. Tell us about how the week has gone for you and the Browns.
19: Yeah, I mean, we're just getting started. We had a rough one week one, but we're going to come back week two and try to make it happen. We get our first win of the season. You know, it's going to be a long season. We just got to take it one game, 1 week at a time.
0: What do you like about this Browns team?
19: Man, I think we're tough. I think we're going to be resilient. Like, I know it didn't show in that that first game. We didn't get the win, but I think it's going to show as the season progresses.
0: Now the pitch. Check swing outside, 2-1. All right. Did you watch the Buckeyes Saturday night?
19: I did. I love my Buckeyes, man. I thought we was going to win it, but, man, the Texans, they had other plans.
0: Denzel Ward is with us, the former Buckeyes standout. The 2-1 pitch in there, or is it? Evidently missed down low. Foster Griffin thought he had a strike. No challenge. 3-1 the count. Have you followed the Guardians a lot this year? Have you been able to get here much?
19: Oh, yes.
0: Now the 3-1. And it's low, but this is challenged by Patrick Bailey. It's either ball four, the at-bat will continue. And it is ball four. And Griffin walks his second. Vargas to second. Two down. Cleveland with a 3-0 lead as Munetaka Murakami to the plate struck out his first time up. Will you have much involvement with the ball club? What comes next, or are you just kind of learning yourself?
19: No, I hope so. I hope to be fully involved in everything. So that's the plan, and we'll go from there.
0: First pitch in there, a called strike on a breaking ball. Murakami with 31 home runs. Foster Griffin checks first, the one strike pitch, and it's tapped foul to the right, 0-2. What's next in your world? I mean, you've got a lot on the plate.
19: Yeah, I'm focused on the season right now, so next up is week two against Tampa Bay, so that's the main focus, and look to go get a win out there.
0: Hey, congratulations. You got deservedly so. The contract extension, I'm assuming this is where you want to spend your career.
19: Yeah, this is definitely where I want to spend my career and my life. You know, I'm a Cleveland kid through and through, and this is home.
0: Denzel Ward, one of the newest owners of the Cleveland Guardians, and of course one of the top football players in the NFL. Denzel, congrats. Thank you so much.
19: Thank you, man. Appreciate you.
0: That's Foster Griffin striking up Murakami to end it. Bottom of the third, next 3-0 Cleveland.
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0: Jose Ramirez batting left-handed, leads off the bottom of the third. 3-0 Cleveland. Right-hander Davis Martin misses up and in, and the count 2-0. It's the Hyundai Grand Slam giveaway inning, and Dennis Fargo of Fairview Park trying to win the Hyundai Kona from your Northern Ohio Hyundai dealers. The pitch. And a check swing foul off to the third base seating area. 2-1 the count. We certainly appreciate the time Denzel Ward spent with us, one of the new minority owners of the Cleveland Guardians, along with Travis Kelce. Now the 2-1, high and wide, 3-1. Incredible how many terrific athletes have come out of this area. And of course, Denzel from Macedonia and Ordonia High School, the pitch. Swung on, hit high in the air to right field corner, but it's just kind of dying out there as Peters makes the catch. Boy, the crack of the bat made you think maybe Hosey got into one. Here's Joe Adell. He certainly did. 442 feet to the bleachers in left center in the first. A prodigious two-run bomb for Joe Adell. Boy, what an addition he's been, and Cleveland's got him for at least one more year. The pitch, and it's downstairs, a ball. Adell now 6 homers and 28 RBIs in 38 games with Cleveland. The pitch, and he rips one foul off to the right. 1-1 the count. But Travis Kelce from Cleveland Heights, Denzel Ward from Macedonia and Nordonia High School, the 1-1 in tight, 2-1 now part of the Cleveland Guardians, and tremendous testaments to their parents. Now the 2-1 delivery, Adell takes down and in, 3-1 the count. Boy, and it's great to think that Denzel Ward will spend his entire career in a Browns uniform. Now the home plate umpire, David Rackley, calls time as Joe Adell was granted it. 3-1 count, one out, third inning. Cleveland with a 3-0 lead. And the pitch. And it's fouled back. Oh, did he have a cut? Full count. Martin has given up just 13 home runs this year. The set and the payoff pitch. Swung on, smashed on one hop to short. Acuna to his left, gloves, throws, and just barely got Adell, who hustled down the line and barely beat it out. Two down for Travis Bazzana. He followed Adell's bomb with a towering home run of of his own to right field. And Travis now four homers, 13 RBIs this month, an OPS of over 1,200, and a batting average close to 380 in September. The pitch, and it's a breaking ball for a strike. 3-0 Cleveland. We're in the third on a gorgeous night at the lakefront. The 0-1 pitch. And strike two called, 95 miles per hour. One more tomorrow. Parker Messick for Cleveland. White Sox will likely do another reliever start the game. Now the 0-2 pitch. Swung on, banged up the middle. Behind second, Acuna, the shortstop, throws out Bazzano. Three in the books, 3-0 Cleveland on the Cleveland Clinic Radio Network.
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0: Guardians with a 3-0 lead as Foster Griffin's been solid through three. He goes back to work, and his pitch to Brenton Doyle is outside for ball one. Doyle, the speedy center fielder, singled his first time up. One of two hits allowed by Griffin. Next pitch, low and in for a ball. 2-0 the count. A single by Randall Grichuk in the first inning, and Doyle's single in the second. That's it. A couple of walks, so a little bit of trouble. Here's the pitch, and it's outside for a ball. 3-0. But for the most part, Foster Griffin has held the White Sox lineup in check. And some early thunder by the Guardians. Home runs from Adell and Bazzano. As them in front, 3-0. Next pitch, in there for a strike. 3-1 the count. Jim Rosenhaus, along with Tom Hamilton. Great to have you with us from downtown Cleveland and Progressive Field. Brian Motze up the street at Command Center. The 3-1 swung on, and there's a high fly ball to right. Fairly deep, carrying, still back, and at the wall is Adell. He can't make the catch. It's off the wall. Backing him up is Halpin. But into third with a triple is Brenton Doyle. Man, did that ball carry. The way Adell was tracking it, you thought shy of the warning track. But he made a valiant leap at the wall, and it just missed his glove off to the side. He had room, but wasn't in quite the right spot. As the ball got by him off the wall, and a triple for Doyle opening his top half of the fourth inning. First triple on the season for Doyle, who spent a lot of his year hurt with the Rockies. Now Sam Antonacci, who swings and misses for strike one. 3-0 Guardians, but the White Sox with their best threat. First time they've had a runner at third. And Antonacci laces one through the left side, a base hit. That'll score Doyle, and Chicago's on the board. It's now the Guardians 3, the White Sox 1. Boy, that was a nice piece of hitting by Sam Antonacci, a left-handed batter facing the lefty Griffin, who went with the breaking stuff, and Antonacci just stayed back and served it into left. Antonacci with 45 runs batted in now as Jake Rogers steps in. Right-handed hitting catcher takes one low and in for ball one. Rogers struck out first time around. Veteran catcher, Tom mentioning earlier, four teams in the major leagues this season. The 1-0 swung on, ground ball to short. Rocchio to the back for one. Now the first double play. And that snuffs out a potential big rally. It'll happen with two down now, as the double play for Foster Griffin makes it two down, bases empty. Fans, don't forget, the Guardians and PNC Bank are going to bat for small business. Throughout the season, join PNC Bank in honoring six local businesses for making a difference in the community. Here's Luis Angel Acuna, and he lines one foul off to the right side. Strike one. 3-1, Guardians in front. We're in the top half of the fourth inning. Here's Griffin's pitch. Breaking ball stays upstairs. 1-1 the count on Acuna. Luis Angel Acuna. Right-handed hitter. The 1-1. Swung on, ground ball, third base, backhand, stopped by Ramirez. Long throw. Got him at first. Good scoop on the back end by Nathaniel Lowe. Side retired. We head to the bottom of the fourth. It's the Guardians 3, the White Sox 1.
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0: Nathaniel Lowe leads things off for the Guardians. Takes a pitch down low for ball one. Guardians up 3-1. Bottom of the fourth inning. Lowe facing right-hander Davis Martin, who did not start tonight. A starter by trade, but White Sox went with an opener. The 1-0. Strike called on the outside corner. 1-1 the count on Lowe. It did not work out for the White Sox. Chris Murphy started 2/3 of an inning. Allowed the 3 runs.

0: forward. There's a swing and a chopper third base side of the mound. Picked up by Martin. Spins, throws, got him. Wow, what a play by Davis Martin. Coming off the mound on the third base side and then throwing off balance as his momentum took him away from first base. But he still got the out at first. Advancing to second is low, and now there's one down. Patrick Bailey will be the batter. But tip of the cap to Joey Cantillo, nominated for the Roberto Clemente Award, presented by Capital One. You can vote for him now at MLBTogether.com/Clemente Award. And it'll be announced later this season as there's a bouncing ball to the second baseman off the bat of Bailey. Easy play for Mydrop, who heaves it over to first for the out as Lowe advances to third. But now there's two down. We'll see what Petey Halpin can do with two away. Halpin lined out to right his first time up. He hit it hard, but the right fielder, Tristan Peters, made a nice running catch coming in on the ball. Now he's back in the second inning. Here's the pitch to Halpin. Breaking ball down low, ball one. Guardians 3, White Sox 1. Huge game for both teams for different reasons. Guardians came in two back in the loss column behind Chicago. The 1-0 swung on, ground ball to second. Nice hop for Mydroth. Throws to first in time for the out. And Martin puts up another zero as we head to the fifth. Cleveland 3, Chicago 1.
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0: Tristan Peters leads things off for Chicago. Takes a breaking pitch on the inside corner from Foster Griffin. Strike one. We're underway in the fifth. Guardians up 3-1. Peters struck out first time up. Pitch to him. Breaking ball, low and in. And it's 1-1 on Peters. Peters, left-handed batter. Here's the 1-1. Inside, hit him. Peters hit by the pitch, and he will take first base. A leadoff base runner for the White Sox. Griffin. He has walked two tonight. Now he's hit a batter. And Peters slowly getting down to first base. But no assistance from the trainer, so it looks like he's okay. Hey, whenever the Guardians win, your Northeast Ohio Ford dealers will donate $500 to Cleveland Guardians Charities, and that'll support youth sports in Cleveland. And with the Guardians winning,

0: 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That means $38,000 donated by your friends at your Northeast Ohio Ford dealers. First pitch to Chase Mydroth was low and in, but Patrick Bailey didn't think so. The Guardians catcher challenging, and it's a strike. So an overturn. Counts 0-1 on Mydroth. Mydroth at the top of the White Sox lineup is 0-2. He's grounded out twice. Here's Griffin's pitch. Breaking ball, low and in. Griffin's at 78 pitches. And at times, he's had to work out of some jams. Eric Sabrowski's warming up in the pen. Another lefty. Here's the 1-1. Down low. 2-1 the count. Guardians with that 3-1 lead here in the fifth. Meanwhile, the out-of-town scoreboard that games that impact the wild card chase, and that's presented by your Northeast Ohio Ford dealers. Here's the pitch. Swing and a miss. Counts now 2-2 on Mydroth. Blue Jays a game back of the Guardians. They're hosting the Tigers again at the Rogers Center. No score. Bottom of the third inning. Blue Jays, a rarity. They let one get away last night. Their bullpen has been rock solid lately, but not last night. Tigers came from behind to win late. Now the 2-2 from Griffin. Low and in. Ball three. Count runs full. Texas, they were a game and a half back coming into play tonight behind the Guardians. They're hosting Boston. They're just underway. Top half of the first inning. Baltimore and the Mets tied at 2. Top 3 in New York. Baltimore was 3 back. Here's the 3-2. Swung on, and that's drilled to right. Back is Adele. He reaches up, can't make the play. It's over his head up against the wall. On his way to third is Peters. Into second with a double is Mydroth. And now the Sox have runners at second and third. Nobody out. After the line drive double off the bat of Mydroth to the opposite field. He hit it well. Pretty good jump by Adele. Just couldn't get back there far enough. Made the big reach up, but couldn't get to it. And that's going to be it for Foster Griffin. Here comes Stephen Vogt, the Guardians manager, out to the mound. 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
0: Guardians up by a score of 3-1. We're in the top half of the fifth inning, and the White Sox are threatening. Cleveland has gone to its bullpen for left-hander Eric Sabrowski. He'll face Randall Grichuk, who's 1-for-2 with a single and a line out. And he has been feasting on lefties. Here's the pitch. And it's in tight for ball one. What a year for Sabrowski. He has been rock solid out of the pen. The record, 5-2. The ERA, 2.89. Here's the 1-0. Swung on, ripped to third, just foul. Almost nailed the base runner, Peters, who jumped out of the way. 1-1 the count. The impressive number for Eric Sabrowski, a strikeout rate of 14 strikeouts per nine innings, third best among all relievers in baseball. He has a 1-1 count on Grichuk. Here's the pitch. And it's swung on, yanked foul at home plate. 1-2 the count. Randall Grichuk DFA'd by the Yankees in early May. And he was saying before the game tonight, I was out of work for about 3 days and then had a choice of several teams. And he's not really sure why he chose the White Sox. Here's the 1-2. It's outside and high, 2-2. Because he said, realistically, that the opportunity wasn't there for playing time when he signed, but it's developed into that, and now he's playing against all lefties and pinch hitting a lot. Here's the 2-2. Low and in. Good stop by Bailey with that runner at third on a pitch in the dirt. Breaking pitch by Sabrowski trying to get some chase, but Richick held off, and the count's now 3-2. Nobody out. With a two-run lead, the Guardians have the infield back. Peters at third, Mydroff at second, the tying run. Here's the pitch. Swung on, ripped foul again into the camera bay. Off to the third base side. Wow, that got in a hurry, and hopefully everybody's okay. That was a screamer. Into that third base camera area. Just past the Guardians dugout. Sabrowski back to it, the 3-2. Swung on, pulled foul again over to the on-deck circle, third base side. Mentioned the high strikeout totals for Eric Sabrowski at 14 every nine innings. 68 strikeouts and 43 and two-thirds innings. Just remarkable. The lefty from Edmonton, the 3-2. Swing and a miss, strike three. He got him to chase the breaking stuff. One down in the inning. Huge strikeout for Sabrowski. And again, for him, it really doesn't matter a whole lot, lefties or righties. In fact, the right-handed batters have the lower batting average against Eric Sabrowski. And now Miguel Vargas, another right-handed batter, stands in. He's walked and popped to short, and he swings and fouls it back for strike one. What a year it has been for Vargas. 31 home runs, 81 runs batted in. 30 doubles. Here comes the 0-1. Swung on, and he pops it up to shallow center. Charging in and over is Halpin. He makes the catch. Tagging, heading for home is Peters. The throw's offline, and Peters scores on the sacrifice fly. So it was deep enough. Halpin got behind it, but his throw was off the mark. And it's now a 3-2 ball game. The White Sox have pulled within one. Remaining at second base, Chase Mydroth. Now there's two down for Munetaka Murakami, the first baseman. Left on left here. Here's Sabrowski's pitch. Breaking ball in there for strike one. Murakami, parts of eight seasons in Japan, he hit 246 home runs. Now he's trying his hand at Major League Baseball and hitting more home runs. Here's the 0-1. Down low, 1-1. His best season was 2022 over in Japan when he hit 56. And he got off to that kind of start this year, but then was hampered by a hamstring injury. So he's still at 31, the 1-1. Breaking ball outside. And it's 2-1.